0: Angeles after an illness at age 87. Spider-Man Brand New Day continues to dominate the box office. On top for the fourth weekend, The Odyssey just became Christopher Nolan's highest-grossing film. Two Phoenix cops have been arrested and fired after a violent, unreported traffic stop this month. Police saying Luis Vasquez Jr. and Antonio Felix assaulted a man and woman they didn't know for no known reason.
1: The male driver claimed he was, quote, repeatedly tased, punched, and had hair pulled out by responding officers. He alleged one officer waved a gun and said, quote, I'm going to shoot you. Phoenix police launching their own investigation. Probable cause documents state both Vasquez and Felix confirmed their participation at a traffic stop. Both claimed the driver and passenger, quote, did not follow commands to exit the vehicle. Neither officer activated their department-issued body cameras.
0: That's ABC's Jacqueline Lee reporting, and I'm Wayne Cabot, ABC News.
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3: Here's the official forecast for tonight. Partly cloudy, 65. Mostly sunny tomorrow as we head back to work. 91, the expected high. Tomorrow night, mostly cloudy early, gradually clearing overnight down to 75 degrees. Sunny on Tuesday, reaching 92. Mostly clear, 67 for Tuesday night. Wednesday, a chance of afternoon showers and thunderstorms. Our high, 93. Wednesday night, more rain and thunderstorms, 71. Thursday, showers, thunderstorms, 91 degrees. I'm Craig Allen on WGOW.
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5: 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Our number, 901-260-5926. Again, that number, 901-260-5926. You know, we've been following the situation out of Texas with James Tallarico, and it's almost like every single day, something new about this guy surfaces, and a lot of comments, a lot of things he's said from these liberal churches. I want you to hear how he describes all of you lovely ladies of the Todd Stearns radio show audience. 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
6: Every one of our neighbors with a uterus became the property of the state.
7: One of our neighbors with a uterus to be able to control their own body.
6: Our neighbors with a uterus.
7: One of our neighbors with a uterus.
5: Yeah, so he calls all of you women neighbors with a uterus. So Stephen Miller was over on Fox News, and here's what he had to say about Tallarico.
8: Very bold, one could even say brave, courageous, that the Democratic Party would choose Texas, of all places, to nominate their first transgender Senate candidate, who's clearly transitioning into a female. You know, when Tallarico goes in for a blood test, when he gets a physical, blood doesn't come out, instead soy milk comes out. This man has less testosterone than Jasmine Crockett. It is a mind-boggling choice. They would choose a person to run for that office who looks like he doesn't belong in the Senate but in a cabaret show. Look, at the end of the day, I have a hard time believing that the people of Texas, some of the toughest, roughest, strongest men and women, the pioneer heritage, the frontier history, from the Mexican-American War through the Alamo and everything else, are going to choose somebody with that much soy to be a U.S. senator compared to a real conservative, patriotic, God-fearing, and truly beloved statewide figure in Ken Paxton.
5: Who knew Stephen Miller was a stand-up comedian? Well done there, sir. All right, our telephone number, 901-260-5926. That's 901-260-5926. Now, a few days ago, we told you the story of Noel Caskey, who is a seventh grade student in Colorado, and she wanted to deliver a poem. This is all part of a classroom assignment, and she wanted to deliver this poem, and her poem was about the pro-life movement, and the teacher rejected the girl's poem and said that it could be construed as offensive to people. It was too political, and she was just not allowed to deliver that poem. Well, we are just honored to have Noelle on the program along with her mom, Jackie. Ladies, good to see you again. I know we had you on my Newsmax show, and I'm so glad that you're able to make time to join us here for our radio audience.
9: Thank you so much for having us.
5: So, Noelle, I want to start with you, and I want you to explain to our audience what the assignment was and what sort of poem you wanted to write.
10: Well, our assignment in class was you were supposed to write a slam poem about a conflict in the world that we are passionate about and that we think that we need to share and let more people know about. And we had to get reputable resources, and we had to make sure that we had certain amount of different things for our slam poem.
5: So I'm curious, you decided to write about the pro-life issue. Were there other poems that were submitted that maybe talked about other perhaps controversial or political things?
10: Yes, there were many different things such as race and gender that were in poems in the class.
5: Okay, so you wrote a poem, and your poem was about the pro-life movement. Tell me a little, give me a flavor, an idea of what that poem was about.
10: It was about how choosing life is really important and how it is just really the most important thing in choosing life for those little kids.
5: Yeah, well, and it is. It really is. So you wrote this beautiful poem, and your teacher, tell me about that interaction with your teacher. What happened at that point?
10: Well, she came to my desk and said, "You cannot read your poem. It is too offensive. And there's just some things that we can't talk about in class."
5: Jackie, I want to bring you into the conversation. So when your daughter tells you all of these things, what is going through your mind?
9: For me, I was shocked because I had previously gone to the teacher and the principal and talked to them about the fact that they introduced a lot of different issues, including transgender, LGBTQ issues, immigration. And so I was wondering, because they brought all those topics up, why was this one off limits?
5: Did you get an explanation for that by any chance?
9: No, they just said that this particular issue is just too politically charged, that it would make people in the class feel unsafe, and they just wouldn't allow it. And they're trying to stay away from all political issues. And when I refuted that and showed them the evidence that they had already gone through a list of topics that were politically charged, they just kind of dismissed me.
5: Yeah, I that's the problem I have here. And if you're going to allow a child to deliver a poem on the, LGBT movement, or maybe they're anti this or anti that, surely you would have to allow people like Noelle here to deliver her poem, which is about her personal belief system.
9: Correct. And I even cited to them, used their words and said, "You're not very inclusive if you're not allowing her to talk about what she believes in. That goes against your school policy. You're not being respectful." So, and again, they just dismissed me and said, "Sorry, we're not going to allow it."
5: I'm curious, Jackie, the story has certainly gone national. It's gone viral. Libs of TikTok, of course, broke the story initially, and we love those great folks and their great work. What has been the response and the reaction that you and your family have received over the past week or so?
9: We have had a lot of people complimenting Noelle on being so brave and for highlighting a topic in Colorado that is kind of taboo for people to even talk about. It should just be accepted that abortion is something that our state does well. And so I've been encouraged that so many people have received this poem and stood up and said, yes, this is wrong, and we need to look at this a different way than the nation is saying we should.
5: Noelle, do you have a copy of the poem handy by any chance?
10: I do.
5: Noelle, if you don't mind, I'd like for you to just read to our audience what your poem is, and I think people need to understand what we're talking about here. So why don't you just go ahead and read your poem to us?
10: Of course. A life is a life, no matter how small. 73 million people have been killed in 1 year and will be killed again this year, if not more, when they are completely innocent humans. They never get to see the light of day before they are cast away. They did nothing wrong except exist and were dismissed. People say women in healthcare, but never think how unfair. They kill a baby for simply being there. The word of God says, you knit me together in my mother's womb. How come we never listen to this and try to send them to a tomb? I'm fearfully and wonderfully made. Your works are wonderful. His works are wonderful and beautiful. A person is a person, no matter how small. A life is a life, no matter how small. We often forget this important detail. This detail could save a life. 60% of babies who weren't intended have died because of this. Why do people kill these innocent babies with a pill? Why do people say babies in the womb are a mistake, a thing that needs to be gotten rid of? Why? When you ask someone, is murder bad? They say, yes, of course. But how come when you say murdering innocent babies is bad, they shame you? They say women rights and healthcare, but what about the baby's rights? That's what's unfair. From the moment they are created, they are a human person. They are created in God's image. People say women rights and healthcare. They say it's just a clump of cells, but no one dwells in the fact that a baby still has a heartbeat at 6 weeks. Boom, boom, boom, boom. Nothing compares to the love a mother has for her baby. So just maybe we let them have a chance to live and that love will grow. Destruction, dismay, dread. When will people comprehend that this needs to come to an end? A life is a life, no matter how small.
5: I just, you know, Jackie, as a mom, you have to be so proud of your daughter here. I mean, what a beautifully written poem, and the ideas and the concepts. That's pretty impressive for a seventh grader to write something like that.
9: Yeah, I'm so proud of her. And it is actually an issue that is very personal to our family, because my birth mom was 14 when she got pregnant with me and 15 when she had me. And if she lived in the climate now where she could have just gone and made a decision without her parents, we maybe would never even be here.
5: Well, that is a sobering thought, but it's true. You know, Jackie, mm-hmm. What is the message here to moms and dads around the nation? Maybe their kids are facing the same thing that Noelle faced in that classroom at Drake Middle School.
9: Yeah, I think my advice is really be curious about what they're feeding your kids. You need to get involved. You need to look at their Google Classroom, ask them questions. Be curious about what the teachers are teaching them. It seems to be that teachers think they can just do whatever they want and there's no consequences.
5: Yeah, absolutely. And again, speaking out, I think, is such an important thing to do as well. Because, you know, if we don't know about these issues, we can't do anything about it. I have to imagine, Jackie, and I don't know if you've heard any reports, I have to imagine a lot of people have probably been contacting the school and the school district over this.
9: I hope so, because I feel like there have been a lot of issues that have come through Jeffco, and they're seemingly not a whole lot of consequences. It seems like when there's problems that arise, they just shuffle teachers and they shuffle administrators, and those people just are still in the district.
5: All right. Well, Jackie, we're going to have to leave with her. Noelle, well done, and good luck to you. I hope you have a wonderful summer and keep writing those poems. Ladies, thank you for joining us here on the show today.
9: Thank you so much. Todd. Have a good day.
5: All right. You too. Jackie Caskey and her daughter, Noelle, and what a wonderful family. And folks, this is why we do what we do. And I think this is what makes this program stand out in talk radio, is that we stand alongside Americans who are simply trying to live out their faith. We stand alongside families that are raising their kids with godly values. And then those kids are coming under attack in our public schools. Those are the stories that really, really matter to us here on this program. All right, we've got to take a break. 901-260-5926. Again, our telephone number, 901-260-5926. 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
11: Sane talk in an insane world. Todd Starnes.

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2: 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Pastor John in Kentucky. Pastor John, what's on your mind today?
13: Well, first and foremost, the important question everybody wants to know, how is our friend, our buddy, Todd Stearns doing?
2: Well, look, Todd Stearns is doing really well. It's been quite the adventure. And I will say this, it was really a wake up call. And, I'm super busy. So I'm having to force myself to take the time, to get out there, make sure I'm eating healthy, doing the exercise. Look, a lot of this, I was just stupid. What do you want me to say, Pastor John? I really didn't think pork was the other white meat, and I thought gravy was a lubricant. I mean, I had no idea. But in all seriousness, obeying the doctor's orders to the letter. I'm on the road to recovery, and now it's just a matter of, getting your exercise and doing all of that good stuff.
13: Well, just want to let you know, every night when my son and I pray our family prayer, we always lift you up in prayer. I want to let you know that.
2: That means a lot.
13: The question I have is that young girl that stood up to the school board and everything else, I just wanted to make a point of hypocrisy. I will listen to your commentary because I know it's going to be really good. When, they call it a clump of cells, but yet when a woman is killed in a car accident by a drunk driver, they don't just talk about vehicular homicide of the woman that's in the car, but they're also talking about vehicular homicide for the unborn child. And also the second question I have is that why don't churches, when that little girl stood up to the school board, why don't these churches and pastors in Colorado, I know there's a lot of good Bible-believing ones, and you know that, Todd, but why don't they stand up with that little girl and go toe-to-toe with these school boards? And I'll hang up and listen for your answer, Todd, and again, we are so thankful to the Lord Jesus Christ that you're doing better. We love you, Todd.
2: Well, Pastor John, thank you. That just means the world to me, and it really does. And it's been a rough ride, but you know what? The doctors are, they're great. Nurses are awesome, and I'm going to have a full recovery. So I'm very excited about that. And otherwise, Dylan, I was going to figure out a way to do the show from a hospital bed.
14: I know you would have.
2: We would have figured out a way.
14: I mean, we have the technology for it. I just don't think I could morally do that.
2: No, it's true. That's a good point. I want to talk to Parker real quick. So if we can't grab Parker to the microphone. And let's bring in Joe from Ellijay, Georgia, while we're doing that. Joe, good to hear from you, my friend.
15: Todd, you're the best. And I'll tell you what, it's great to call you on a day when the stock market has broken every record in history. And I want to say on your great national talk show, in my judgment, Donald John Trump is by far the best leader in history. I mean, Todd, we're breaking new records all over the world every day, including today. So I've never been so fired up. And I just got back from Seattle. They love you down in Seattle. They love you in Ellijay. And I'm so glad you're doing well. I was really worried about you, but it sounds to me like you're in good shape.
2: Yeah, I am on the road to recovery, Joe. No doubt about that. But I gotta bring Parker. Parker's filling in for the lovely Miss Helen. Miss Helen is out on vacation. And Joe, Parker, you're unfamiliar with Ellijay, Georgia.
16: I am.
2: Joe, the way this the town's name is written, it's like a rapper name. I was like, LLJ.
15: That's funny, Todd. Never heard that, but that's pretty good. That's funny.
2: So anyway, Parker, it's ELLIJAY. Ellijay.
16: I learned something new today.
2: You learned something new today.
16: I did.
2: They don't teach you that at Samford University.
16: They do not.
2: We got to work with them.
16: Not the part of Georgia I'm familiar with. I'll say that.
2: We got to work with them. All right. Thank you, Parker. Joe, it's great hearing from you, my friend, and glad you had a good time down at Sea Island. We actually had a few other folks calling from there, and I have got to get down there one of these summers.
15: Come down and see me. We'll introduce you around. We'll have a good time. But anyway, I'm so happy that you're doing well.
2: Thank you, Joe.
15: Everywhere I go, people say they listen to the Todd Stearns Show, and they comment on me calling in. But you're great. You have a great talk show. And even more important, you're a great, great American. Have a wonderful weekend.
2: Joe, God bless you, and you do as well. You know the challenge, Dylan? I show up at all these book signings all across America, and people literally show up with like Cracker Barrel meals.
14: Yeah, they want you fed.
2: We did one book tour, and I literally, by the third stop, we had 4 gallons of Milo's tea.
14: You can't go wrong.
2: What am I going to do? It's
14: take it on the plane.
2: But I don't blame anybody for my current predicament other than me. So there you go. All that to say, you know, give me a celery stalk the next time you run into me, folks. All right, hang tight, everybody. Got to take a quick break. This is the Todd Stern Show.

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3: It'll be Titans and Bears back in this building next Saturday night. Another day of joint practice upcoming with another NFC opponent this week as well. Should be a fun one. Hope to have you with us as we hit the final nine games now in this Nissan Stadium. But tonight, the Titans get to 2-0 in the preseason. Final score tonight from Nissan Stadium, Titans 19, Seahawks 16.
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9: But I don't know what world that is. 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Yet you take a piece of rubber, strap my foot to it with a piece of canvas, punch a couple of holes in it. Let me tie that thing together. And that's a lifelong footwear design. The rest of the world is in a different stratosphere of your foot. But man, what is that? So I don't know. Is this some psychological crutch? Is it some desperate attempt at nostalgia? Ugh, I don't know. Feels so good. And then you say, well, you know, why did they make all this other stuff? And I, you know, people like a lot of different things. I go with a winner, right? This has been a winning, you know, progressive. It's true. I know I'm Italian and I'm giving this up. Progresso soup, man. You're not going to do better than those lentils in a can. I know. What, do you just stick with what works? All right, Ed Till, having a great time with you on this Sunday. Now moving into Monday morning, it's Sterling every Sunday.
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9: I'm going to start squeezing, looking. I don't even predetermine before I get in there which category I'll buy from. I just go around to the categories, you know, what's ripe, what looks good, you know. It would be nice if the price of anything would come down, but you could forget that now. The healthier you eat, it's really crazy, the inflation. But still, I don't, right? I have just a wide range. And then I go in there and what's looking good. So all the time, even years ago, but definitely now, when I'm in there picking, rejecting this and that, there's always a couple of pieces of nasty fruit in there, right? It's inevitable. Vegetables the same way. You can't get away from something's going to slip through. But when you're doing that, they pick it for you. I don't know. Is the person doing the picking for them going to discard that? Or is the pressure going to be, give it to somebody, you know, throw it in somebody's bag? Now, for a while where I lived, different locations, I did Walmart with this. I used Walmart's produce. And I had to send some stuff back. The great news was that they were ready to come in and get it like in 2 seconds, you know, put it in front of the house or sometimes they would even say, just, you know, check this box and then we'll send you something that's healthy, produce wise, something good. And you can toss this. They were really, but it throws the whole process out of whack. If, right, like the whole idea was I didn't have to get involved here. I could trust you to pick some stuff. Now, fruit, you got to do two things with fruit and vegetables, but mainly I'm talking about the fruit, right? Because it's summertime. And with me, fruit, we were talking about this earlier off the air. Fruit with me, it's a cliche, but it's nature's candy, right? I mean, oh my God, Bing cherries and watermelon and, you know, it's all of it, peaches, plums. It's amazing what's in there. Most of it, if you don't go crazy, you won't hurt yourself with. And you're getting all kinds of extra, you know, vitamins and nutrients off the skin and the, you know, all the things that are make the fruit as great as it is in addition to the nutrients. It, fantastic for you. But, I don't, you know, having somebody pick it. Any Godfather fans? Keep an eye on the clock here before I go too far, right? I'll call up the Godfather. Who's a Godfather fan? One of the best scenes in the Godfather 1, first film, is when he's buying those oranges, right? I mean, you know what's going to happen. I don't want to spoiler somebody who's never seen it, but he's out there picking those oranges, and he's, you know, he squeezes a few, then he indicates at them. And the fruit guy finishes off the bag. Now, this is really old school fruit shopping. We had Cosmo on the corner with those baskets, right? Those big, big baskets of fruit. And it was the same thing. If he knew what you were going for after one or two pieces of fruit, he'd finish it up for you. He knew where the fruit was in the big whatever display. It's incredible how serious people used to be about fruit. Now, I don't know, you know, I got an environmental friend upstate New York, you know, he's a real environmentalist, and he's just suspicious of all the fruit and vegetables that we're getting in these mainstream supermarkets. Now, when I was in Italy, the area of Italy I was in was the ag belt of Italy. So I happened to be getting this amazing produce, and it was really inexpensive because it was all grown right there. It was feeding most of Europe and even some of the Middle East. Incredible the way they have it organized over there. But there's no corporate anything involved. It's very hands-on. It's very, you know, like no pesticides and this, that, and no chemicals. They don't even have any smokestacks near where the stuff grows. They're not even putting any particulate matter into the, it's incredible. If you want to live in a beautifully clean environment, water and air-wise, you get down to that ag belt on the, just a couple hours south of Rome is where it really is amazing, and the fruit and the vegetables are incredible. So I don't know, you're going to let somebody pick all this for you? You're going to let all the stuff come through? And see, one of the reasons we're eating this stuff is because it's healthy for us. For the benefit of it, you want a certain quality that I think you're going to pick for yourself. I don't know. But this is the new thing now, that you don't pick anything yourself and it shows up in a bag. I'm not comfortable. Look, a lot of days I don't care. I got nothing to do. I go through it, right? Pull out the things that don't look right. Yeah. But it would be nice if you could rely on it, but I don't think you can. I don't know. We're trying to automate everything, which I'm... Anything that makes things move faster and easier, I'm in favor of. But I don't know. I think you want to give it a good squeeze. Sometimes there's even the fragrance of the fruit because it's in season, and maybe it's in a short season. I got these lemons. Oh, man. I don't know. Maybe a month and a half ago. And they were 50-50, right? Half green, half yellow. You could smell them in the cupboard. Unbelievable how fragrant these amazing lemons were. And they were the kind that you use, I'm told, I haven't done this. They are the ones that you use to make the best limoncello, which is an Italian liqueur. If anybody knows about this stuff, it's delicious. You'll enjoy it, but in order to make it, you got to put it in the closet, and you have to wait 15 days, and it's a very long, specific process. But these lemons that are half green, are sought after, and you can smell them when they're nearby. Ah, oh, I love the smell of a good lemon. You know what I mean? All right, Ed Till, having a blast being with you on this Sterling Every Sunday, sitting in for Walter Sterling. Right? Having a blast? Are you? I'm having a good time tonight. This is my idea of a fun Sunday night. Hanging out with you. Sean's got master control over there, under control. I'm watching the clock a lot better. I'm learning my clock. And, you know, it's tomorrow it starts all over again, right? Tomorrow they're going to start with Monday. But for right now, we still have Sunday night, and I'm with you. Savoring every minute. Yeah, I got more in store, as they say. Florida stories are coming up, and a comprehensive look at the weather everywhere with Dr. Dave. All straight ahead on this Sunday. Sundays still feels like it, but give it a couple hours, they'll start shoving Monday right in there.
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32: From Maine to Sacramento, this is weather for Sterling Every Damn Sunday Night. I am meteorologist Dr. Dave Iser. Hey, as we move into the last week of August, a strong and persistent upper-level high pressures ridge centered over the south central U.S. and the southwest almost guarantees dangerous and record-breaking heat to continue for most of the work week ahead. Afternoon highs in the upper 90s and lower 100s, mostly in the desert southwest, southern plains, portions of the Four Corners, coupled with high humidities and little cooling at night, means we've got some serious heat risks, and that's going to prevail over much of Texas and Oklahoma, as well as portions of Louisiana, New Mexico, and Arizona. North of this whole area, in the southern tier of states, with the heat lies an area of moisture and instability extending from the northern plains and Rockies into the Midwest that will fuel enormous thunderstorms with heavy rains, possibly the threat of flash flooding through the next couple of days, let's call it through Tuesday, with the threat of flash flooding. Meanwhile, in the northeast, we've got another surface low pressure system and a frontal boundary that is moving slowly eastward, and that will trigger more thunderstorms for the next few days there as well. So, we've got a lot going on. This is meteorologist Dr. Dave Iser with weather reports at 6 and 36 past every hour, only right here on Sterling every damn Sunday night.

It's like an office romance here. Little age difference, 32-year-old Caitlin Thomas and her coworker, 20-year-old Sean Smith, they started to go to Walmart. And yeah, they went to Walmart to steal Legos. Yeah, in Bay County, Florida. And they have an interesting career path because they are two state correctional officers who are now being observed by correctional officers. I'm going to tell you something. If you are a prison guard, a cop, perhaps you're the lady behind the desk when people come in and show up with their bail money real good, and you get yourself in trouble and go to jail, they have to put you something called protective custody. Punk City, PC, where you're basically in the same little dorm room area as child molesters, Kiwanis, all sorts of people that are listing a bunch of mayhem. All right, so Caitlin and Sean went to the Walmart, and they were just hunting down some wonderful Legos. And, of course, they got nailed because their car was identified right off the bat. It was a white Hyundai Sonata. And with the help of flock cameras, these criminals were taken off the road. I don't know about you, but I'm sick of people complaining about flock cameras. It's a driving is not a right, it's a privilege. You're on the street and you're up to some no good, and they can say, hey, we have this white Hyundai that left after stealing a bunch of Legos at Walmart. I want to lock them down. I want to catch them because Legos apparently are an adult's best friend. For the people of Walmart, I'm Velo Hool, Sterling, every damn night.

0: I'm James Parker, and this is Florida Story. Thank you. We're going to start off. Hey, that's enough. We're going to go down to Pompano Beach here. And this actually started from a viral video. Video shows man clinging to back of moving bus in Pompano Beach. The man who was being videoed noticed the passenger in the vehicle next to him taking the video. With one hand, he lets go of the bus and starts doing this little dance where he's pumping his little fist up and down. Not only is he not scared, he's mocking the idea that someone's concerned about his safety. And on top of that, this is not too uncommon. There was another viral video just from June of a guy who was on the roof of a car going 70 miles per hour down I-95.
1: Wait. Hold my beer.
0: Hold my beer.
2: Hold my beer.
0: Next Florida story. Stabbing at Davies Painting with a Twist. Two guys are fighting over a girl at Painting with a Twist. Now, this just happened last Friday. A couple walked toward Davies Painting with a Twist for a woman's surprise birthday party. An ex-boyfriend, there's video of this as well. This is killer surveillance video here. An ex-boyfriend drives up in the truck, almost hits him, jumps out. And when he jumps out, the new boyfriend tries to shut the door on him and kind of slams him in his own door. And then they get in a fight. Apparently, at some point, someone got stabbed, but you can't really see it that well in the video. It does that thing that happens in real fights when you're not in movies, when you just kind of end up in a stalemate rolling around on the ground and no one can throw a punch.
1: Wait. Hold my beer.
0: Hold my beer.
2: Hold my beer. What?
0: Here's another Florida story. A Florida cop in trouble for not rushing to a shooting call, said it didn't meet her standards. The story began in Bradenton, Florida. A man was shot. Girlfriend calls the cops. Now, she reports it's an accidental shooting, but that's what they all say at the beginning, right? And no one knows what the situation is. But Schwartz wasn't convinced. She had been assigned immediately. She was the primary officer assigned to the call by dispatch, but she never even turned on her lights. She didn't turn on her sirens. She didn't speed. In fact, for a big chunk of the trip, she was going under the speed limit. She was stopping at all four traffic lights on the way. And here's the kicker. Before she made it there, her sergeant, her boss, was speeding to the scene with his siren on, with his lights on. She pulls over, lets him by, and then continues and still doesn't turn on her lights and sirens. And here's the extra Florida touch. She hasn't been fired. She still has her job. She went through some retraining, and she's back on the beat.
1: Hold my beer.
0: Hold my beer.
2: Hold my beer.
0: We go over to Jacksonville for this one. A man enters a Jacksonville store and chases people with a live alligator. Apparently, this was a joke. He says, this is the quote in the news, too. Y'all ain't out of beer, are you? Is he taking the last bit of beer? Y'all aren't taking the last bit of beer, are you? So, news reached out to the man. It's being investigated now by the Florida Fish and Wildlife Conservation Commission. What are you investigating? Because even the news article says here, it is currently unknown if the man has done anything illegal. I'm sorry, it's not illegal to carry around a little bitty alligator, even in a gas station, and kind of wave him at people. I thought this was America. This is a free country. I can't walk around with an alligator and wave them at people in a grocery store. I thought this was a free country. I thought this was America. Maybe this is North Korea. I thought it was America, though.
1: Wait. Hold my beer.
0: Hold my beer.
2: Hold my beer.
0: And finally, on Florida Stories, we go to Okaloosa Island, where a 30-year-old unemployed man apparently decided to steal an ice cream truck. The guy's name is William Grappy, a California native whose current address is listed in Tampa. But listen, this guy's not originally from Florida, and that's another thing about Florida. Ordinary people who are living ordinary lives in other states move to Florida and do stupid stuff like this, like steal an ice cream truck. What are you going to do with an ice cream truck? What is the resale market? What is the black market value of an ice cream truck? It's the guy at the chop shop saying, hey, William, I need some parts for an ice cream truck. Can you go find one for me? That'd be great. Yeah, I'll pay you top dollar for it.
1: Wait. Hold my beer.
0: Hold my beer.
2: Hold my beer.
0: Florida Stories is produced by Spring Rock. I'm James Parker, and this is Florida Stories.
3: Lesbians in space.
4: Guys, I don't know what to do. I like made friends with this girl and now I have a huge crush on her and I don't really think that she's into women and it's gonna be like hard for me to like hang out with her because of my crush and like I don't want to make her feel uncomfortable either, so like I feel weird like telling her that and I don't really know what to do. She's probably gonna see this and that's really also embarrassing.

0: I didn't know I was gay until I met my first girlfriend.
1: Okay.
0: And then all of a sudden it was like light bulb explosion. Everything makes sense. Oh my gosh, this is why I've, you know, never like connected with guys this way. And why I always got the ick. And I'm like, don't, you know, what all of that.
1: Like an emotional disconnect kind of thing.
0: Yes. Yeah. And I thought something was like wrong with me. Like, why am I not excited about these guys giving me attention the way like my, my girlfriends are, my like female friends and, you know, younger. I just, I didn't understand. And then I like fell hard for my first girlfriend, crazy.
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0: I'm smutty book author Thea Landon. Let me tell you a late night story for Midnight Misfits. Here's an excerpt from my award-winning book, Disintegration. Callum only stopped pulling the trigger when he realized there was nothing left to shoot at. He lowered his gun and waited for further commands from Ro. None came. He looked around. She had returned to the outside of the hidden chamber from which they'd emerged. Her eyes were hidden behind her dark glasses, and he couldn't tell where she stared as he approached. "How are you feeling?" she asked. "Fine." "If there were other people out here, you think you could tear them to shreds?" He paused to consider the question. "Probably." "Good." She pushed herself off the ledge she'd been leaning against and climbed down into the elevator car. Callum followed her. He waited for her to activate the buttons to close the roof and send them back underground. When she didn't, he reached for the illuminated panel. She grabbed his wrist. "I didn't say we were done here." "What else do you want me to do?" Ro fiddled with the bottom of his shirt. Her fingers walked up his chest, dancing across the thin fabric separating her touch from his firm muscles. "I did always enjoy watching you move," she said. "When you get into your zone, when your body takes over." He glanced up. All he saw was the flawless blue sky, yet he was skeptical. "Here? But there's no one else around for miles and miles." She pressed against him. Droplets of sweat dotted her forehead, and her skin glistened with the lotion she had applied earlier. "Don't you want to take advantage of the fresh air while we still can?" Damn her convincing arguments. He twitched with anticipation as she kissed his neck. Sunlight illuminated the small enclosure, and he smelled the dusty aroma of the desert's rolling dunes. Her body was already warm, her skin flushed with heat. When he ducked down to capture her mouth with his, salt mingled with the sweetness of her tongue. They were sweaty, dirty, and exposed to the elements. His senses flooded with all the stimuli, and his blood raced through his veins. He grabbed her by the waist and spun around to pin her to the wall. Her hands urged him on, tugging at his clothing. Ro yanked the t-shirt off over his head. He did the same with her tank top. When he saw the jet black satin of her bra, he laughed. "I thought you wore as little underwear as possible." "Can't have the lab rats staring. Their heads might explode." She took his hands and pushed them against her chest. "I'll be nice and save that pleasure just for you." He squeezed, digging his fingers into the pliant flesh. His palms moved easily across the smooth fabric, dampened by her perspiration. He found the clasp behind her back and jerked the shiny garment away. With the obstruction gone, his slickened skin glided across hers as he crushed her lips with another kiss. The slippery sensations sent even more energy between his legs, and Callum could feel her heart pounding beneath his. Prior events hadn't dulled her capacity to eliminate the surrounding world and draw his focus to her. His goal of plunging inside her sent all other conscious thoughts to the background. "Oh, I think I'd better stop there for tonight, but you know you can always have more." That was an excerpt from my book, Disintegration, which is available at Amazon in paperback and on Kindle Unlimited. I'm smutty book author Thea Landon for Sterling every damn night.
1: Wait a minute, you know me?
2: Of course. I've been trying to catch your eye all night.
1: Oh, well, you've got it now.
3: Lesbians in Space, Sterling every damn night.
4: But do you think lesbians will watch this show?
5: Yeah, they will watch 10 seasons of heterosexuality if we promise them that in season 11, two women breathe near each other.
3: Lesbians in Space.
1: I'm bi, and I had a girlfriend for a year, and it was very magical, very heady, a super transformative year for me. We were childhood friends, and we reconnected in adult life, and we hit it off, that was sparks. And it's very cute, you know, our parents live in the next village along from each other. It's like that level of wholesome. We'd cycle to each other's parents' houses with food from the farm shop. Like, need I say more?
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7: 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Sean Walsh. Andrew Torres. Voice actors James Parker. James Copeland. That's me. Randy Thomas. Charlie Van Dyke. Charles Van Sant. Robert Clotworthy, Peter Thiel, Erotic Thrills, Thea Landon, Class Act, Jill Brook, Baked Goods, Steve and Selena, JB Bakery, Skullduggery, Vic Ferrari, Blessings, Father James Drucker, Meteorologist, Dr. Dave Iser, Writer, Jerry the Writer, Business Guidance, Craig Kitchen, Program originated by Chris Olivero, Long-suffering executives David Yagaroff and Greg Stalker. With respect, Alex Bennett, Sally Jesse Raphael, and Gene Shepard.

0: Enough.
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5: From ABC News, I'm Wayne Cabot.
6: It kind of just felt like an end of the world scene. Every animal was trying to run and make it out as much as it could, but not everything was making it.
5: Jason Davis telling us how he made it out of what is now a 23 square mile fire, the Hawk Fire outside Reno, which exploded in less than a day from a minor brush fire fueled by wind and bone-dry conditions across the West. Homes have burned. 90,000 people have left their homes or are under orders to. The fire apparently caused by a human. Police in Oregon are asking for the public's help after what they found at a fire scene in Washington County. Detective Shannon Wild.
7: The remains of five people were discovered, as well as multiple deceased domesticated animals.
5: No suspect has been found, and people in Forest Grove are advised to lock their doors. Oil prices are high but stable now as we await the announcement Monday by the Treasury Secretary Scott Bessent on what President Trump calls economic D-Day on Iran. Iran says do that and not a drop of oil will leave the Persian Gulf. High gas prices not only getting higher as voters head to the polls soon. Texas Governor Greg Abbott facing a tougher than expected re-election campaign, telling ABC News he's sticking to a prediction that gasoline will go below $2 a gallon by

0: Janie Bradford joined Motown in 1958, wrote songs with Berry Gordy, including this one, Money, That's What I Want, 1959 hit for Barrett Strong, and had become one of the Beatles' big hits. Her passing announced by her family over the weekend. Janie Bradford died in L.A. at 87. I'm Wayne Cabot, ABC News.
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2: Here's the official forecast for tonight. Partly cloudy, 65. Mostly sunny tomorrow as we head back to work. 91, the expected high. Tomorrow night, mostly cloudy early, gradually clearing overnight down to 75 degrees. Sunny on Tuesday, reaching 92. Mostly clear, 67 for Tuesday night. Wednesday, a chance of afternoon showers and thunderstorms. Our high, 93. Wednesday night, more rain and thunderstorms, 71. Thursday, showers, thunderstorms, 91 degrees. I'm Craig Allen on WGOW.
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6: All across America, we are Red Eye Radio. 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
7: Hi.
6: You know, there's been so much news yesterday. You just happened to be talking about something you saw on Joe Rogan about a guest, and you know, Bigfoot, aliens, and all that.
7: Yeah.
6: And I just it just popped into my mind. There was a story that came out a couple of weeks ago. There was another trove of documents that came out from the federal government. Yeah. On the whole UFO thing.
7: Right, yeah.
6: And because there was nothing there, it didn't really make the news. And right. I wanted to make sure that we hit it, because do you remember, was it last summer? Was it, remember when Congress had the hearings and they were demanding and, you know, you had, you're going to be so surprised by what's out there. You're not going to believe what's out there. You had members of Congress, even Republicans.
7: Yeah.
6: But Bruchette, the Republican from Tennessee,
7: right.
6: You know, even talking about it. Well, the latest trove came out. They got nothing. No dead bodies.
7: It's nothing.
6: Nothing. Nothing.
7: It's nothing.
6: Nothing. It's...
7: Look, if you want to talk about something compelling to me, and maybe it's because I'm an Air Force brat, and my father was in military intel.

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1: Around, he and his companion abandoned their car and walked across the salt flats with temps of 116 degrees Monday. About a mile in, the 68-year-old couldn't go anymore. His friend continued on, flagging down a motorist who called 911, but it was already too late when the California Highway Patrol helicopter located him, Death Valley's Park Service telling travelers stay on paved roads during this extreme heat. Heat advisories continuing from California to the Florida Panhandle at 65 million people. A lot of horsepower roaring through the Capitol, including Pennsylvania Avenue, not far from the White House. Kyle Kirkwood wins the Freedom 250, a race so nice he hopes he'll do it twice.
2: I don't know if we're ever going to get another chance at this. I hope we do. This was awesome. But this was, what a dream come true.
1: AP journalist Michelle Price writing, for once, things were moving fast in the nation's capital. I'm Wayne Cabot, ABC News.
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4: Here's the official forecast for tonight. Partly cloudy, 65. Mostly sunny tomorrow as we head back to work. 91, the expected high. Tomorrow night, mostly cloudy early, gradually clearing overnight down to 75 degrees. Sunny on Tuesday, reaching 92. Mostly clear, 67 for Tuesday night. Wednesday, a chance of afternoon showers and thunderstorms. Our high, 93. Wednesday night, more rain and thunderstorms, 71. Thursday, showers, thunderstorms, 91 degrees. I'm Craig Allen on WGOW.
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6: 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Gary McNamara and Eric Harley talk about everything from politics to social issues and news of the day. 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
7: All across America, we are Red Eye Radio. He is Eric Harley and I'm Gary McNamara. Well, it's time for another WNBA update.
8: All right.
7: This happened yesterday. This is part of the broadcast, the Indiana Fever against the Chicago something.
8: The Indiana whatever and the Chicago something.
7: Is it the strong or what is it? But here it is. Okay, here we go. All right.
9: 6-point basketball game. Chicago staying in it. Natasha Cloud. And right before the break, this was the scene inside Wintrust Arena. After Natasha Cloud got that bucket, she wanted her voice heard. We have talked about the conversations surrounding the W. That is Enos Kanter in the building today.
8: About the W.
10: About the W.
7: Well, he went to the game, Enos Kanter, who went to the game, and he had a shirt on, woman is a biological female.
10: Yeah.
7: On right.

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1: 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Her passing announced by her family over the weekend. Janie Bradford died in L.A. at 87. I'm Wayne Cabot, ABC News.
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3: Here is the official forecast. Mostly sunny today, 91 the expected high. Tonight, mostly cloudy early, gradually clearing overnight, dropping down to 75. Tomorrow, sunny and 92. Mostly clear heading into Tuesday night, our low 67. Wednesday, a chance of afternoon showers and thunderstorms, reaching a peak temperature of 93. Wednesday night, more rain and thunderstorms, 71. Thursday, showers and thunderstorms are likely, our high 91. I'm Craig Allen on WGOW.
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6: Now, it's Red Eye Radio. Gary McNamara and Eric Harley talk about everything from politics to social issues and news of the day. Whether you're up late or you're just starting your day, welcome to the show. From the Relief Factor Studios, this is Red Eye Radio.
7: All across America, we are Red Eye Radio. He is Eric Harley and I'm Gary McNamara. Welcome and good morning. Thank you for being here.
8: Thank you.
7: All right, so we have a latest 2028 poll for Democrats.
8: Okay, all right, what do you got?
7: Democrats continue to favor Vice President Kamala Harris over 12 other candidates if the 2028 Democratic presidential primary were held today, according to the Center Square Voters Voice poll. This sounds like it's a fake poll. I've never heard of it.
8: Yeah.
7: The Center Square has conducted 4 2028 presidential primary polls since October, and Harris has retained about 30% of her party support each time, though the October poll was her best in the fall of 2025. 33% of registered Democrat and left-leaning independent respondents indicated they would choose Harris from a list of 8 prominent Democratic politicians by March. When the Center Square added 5 more party leaders to the list, her support dipped to 31%. In June and August, she remained the Democratic favorite among 27 and 28% of the respondents.
8: Hmm.
7: The most notable change among the other potential contenders is that support for the second most popular candidate, California Governor Gavin Newsom, fell substantially with the addition of more options in March from 21% to 16%. And he has plateaued in recent months at 14%. Meanwhile, former Secretary of Transportation Pete Buttigieg, who initially polled at 7%, climbed to 11% in June and then 12% in the August poll, while Harris polled the best in almost every major demographic group surveyed. She was the most popular among the younger voters.

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2: Here is the official forecast. Mostly sunny today, 91 the expected high. Tonight, mostly cloudy early, gradually clearing overnight, dropping down to 75. Tomorrow, sunny and 92. Mostly clear heading into Tuesday night, our low 67. Wednesday, a chance of afternoon showers and thunderstorms, reaching a peak temperature of 93. Wednesday night, more rain and thunderstorms, 71. Thursday, showers and thunderstorms are likely, our high 91. I'm Craig Allen on WGOW.
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5: 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Gary McNamara and Eric Harley talk about everything from politics to social issues and news of the day. Whether you're up late or you're just starting your day, welcome to the show from the Relief Factor Studios. 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
6: All across America, we are Red Eye Radio. He is Eric Harley, and I'm Gary McNamara. Hi. You know, there's been so much news yesterday. You just happened to be talking about something you saw on Joe Rogan about a guest, and you know, Bigfoot, aliens, and all that.
7: Yeah.
6: And it just popped into my mind. There was a story that came out a couple of weeks ago. There was another trove of documents that came out from the federal government. Yeah. On the whole UFO thing.
7: Right, yeah.
6: And because there was nothing there, it didn't really make the news. And right. I wanted to make sure that we hit it because, do you remember, was it last summer? Was it, remember when Congress had the hearings and they were demanding and, you know, you had, you're going to be so surprised by what's out there. You're not going to believe what's out there. You had members of Congress, even Republicans.
7: Yeah.
6: But Bruchette, the Republican from Tennessee,
7: right.
6: You know, even talking about it. Well, the latest trove came out. They got nothing. No dead bodies.
7: It's nothing.
6: Nothing. Nothing.
7: It's nothing.
6: Nothing.
7: Look, if you want to talk about something compelling to me, and maybe it's because I'm an Air Force brat and my father was in military intel, maybe that's why I'm so interested in development of weaponry. Right? Or new aircraft. And that's constantly going on. Now, obviously, we can't learn about it. But, you know, when the stealth bomber came out, Mike, how long has that been?
6: Late 70s, early 80s.
7: I was gonna say,
6: they were running some of the
7: ancient
6: prototypes, yeah.
7: It's just ancient.
6: Yeah.
7: And now they have, these new designs. There's the one... military plane that China is testing, and it doesn't have a tail. It's just, it's got this wild design, and even commercial aircraft are being redesigned. And they showed, I don't know if this was a picture of a prototype. I'm assuming it was AI illustration of a prototype of the commercial aircraft. And it's going to have much more seating, and you're going to have essentially,
6: oh yeah, I've seen them.
7: Seats on the wing is what they say, but it's not really seats on the wing. It's just there's going to be more space where the

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1: Storms are likely, our high 91. I'm Craig Allen on WGOW.
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0: This is America in the Morning from Westwood One. Coming up this half hour.
1: Canadian Prime Minister Mark Carney says it will retaliate against a U.S. 50% tariff. I'm Donna Water.
2: President Donald Trump has announced his administration will temporarily allow more beef imports into the U.S. I'm Lisa Dwyer.
3: The governor of Texas defending his stance on data centers despite previous criticism by President Trump. I'm Clayton Neville.
4: A major storm almost 2 weeks ago, and residents are still wondering when the power will come back on. I'm Katie Clark.
0: Plenty waiting for Prince Harry when he returns to England, like a lawsuit.
5: Ghosts and Demons failed to scare off Spider-Man at the weekend box office. I'm Kevin Carr.
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0: It's 5 till. America in the Morning continues. She was the daughter on the Donna Reed Show and Craig T. Nelson's independent wife on Coach. Shelley Fabre has passed away. Fabre played Francine Webster on One Day at a Time on the small screen and also played the wife of Chicago Bears running back Brian Piccolo in the television movie Brian's Song in 1971. Fabre also played opposite Elvis Presley in three of his films, and she was also a singer, recording a version of Johnny Angel, which went to number one on the Billboard Hot 100 in April 1962, that included vocals by Darlene Love and Glenn Campbell on guitar. Fabre was 82. Shifting gears, one of his first official acts moving back to England will be to pay a price in court. Prince Harry, actor Liz Hurley, and five other public figures have 1 week to pay a $13 million court judgment in London. Correspondent Lizzie Knight reports.
1: Prince Harry and six others, including Elton John, have been ordered to pay £9.5 million, or $13 million, to the publisher of Britain's Daily Mail. This follows their failed invasion of privacy case. Justice Matthew Nicklin announced the payment is due by August 28th. The payment is at the upper end of expectations. The group lost a High Court case in London last month, which alleged illegal phone hacking. The publisher denied the claims, and the court found a lack of evidence. The judgment comes as Harry and his family plan to move back to the UK. Harry's legal battles have strained his relationships with his family and the media.
0: Lizzie Knight reporting. A horror movie tries to grab the top spot at the box office from the weekend, but was scared away by Spider-Man. Entertainment reporter Kevin Carr has details from The Weekend at the Movies.
2: Insidious scared off the competition at the box office on Friday, but Spider-Man swung in to win the weekend.
3: Because I'm not just Peter Parker. I'm Spider-Man.
2: With the domestic total north of $850 million, Spider-Man Brand New Day retained the top spot with $39
4: million. You're not alone in here.
2: Insidious, out of the further, had to settle for second place with $25 million.
5: Those are not dreams, Gemma.
2: That's about in the middle of the opening weekends for this series and significantly less than the last two installments.
6: You have a rare gift.
2: However, with a budget of only $18 million, the film is already in the black with a worldwide gross of $60
7: million. We won the war.
2: The Odyssey fell to third place with $19 million, also very impressive and pushing its domestic total towards $540 million and its worldwide gross approaching $1.5 billion.
8: No dinos too big, no pups too small.
2: Paw Patrol, the dino movie, retained the fourth place slot with $9.1 million. Good dogs.
9: What about the people who are out there getting eaten?
2: The suburban dino thriller, The End of Oak Street, lost some steam to land in fifth with $9 million.
10: What do you want?
11: Vengeance.
2: And Jason Statham's Mutiny, which was accidentally leaked on Prime Video last week, debuted just outside of the top five with $7.5 million. I'm Kevin Carr.
0: America in the Morning for Monday, August 24th, 2026, is produced by Jeff McKay. I'm John Trout. This is Westwood One.
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16: From ABC News,
6: I'm Mike Dubusky. The Hawk Fire outside Reno, Nevada now encompasses some 15,000 acres as crews there work to contain the fast-moving blaze. More than 40,000 people have been told to evacuate their homes. Leticia Hurtado is one of them.
7: Grabbed what I could. I couldn't really see anything because there was no lights. There's no power.
6: New 50% tariffs on some $20 billion worth of Canadian goods are now in effect after trade talks with the U.S. fell apart over the weekend. ABC's Karen Hua says some Republicans are now pushing back on the administration's trade policy.
10: Trump's trade policies appear to be rattling Republicans just 10 weeks before the midterm elections. Maine Senator Susan Collins, breaking with Trump on the tariffs, is not expected to appear with Vice President J.D. Vance when he visits Maine today. And at least 8 Republican senators from farm states are now publicly opposing Trump's plan to lower tariffs on imported beef.
6: Meanwhile, Iran is now saying not a single drop of oil will be exported if the U.S. continues to exert economic pressure on the country. Later today, the Trump administration is expected to announce new sanctions on Iran. Republicans also responding to that meeting between Democratic Minority Leader Hakeem Jeffries and Jared Kushner, where the two apparently discussed areas where Democrats and the administration could collaborate. ABC's Stephen Portnoy has that story.
15: Jeffries has neither confirmed nor denied the meeting. On Fox News, House Speaker Mike Johnson said he hadn't heard of the meeting, and he expressed confidence his party won't lose control of the House.
16: I don't know what that's about. I know Jared has interests and lots of other things going on. He's not really directly involved in the admin, at least in the day today in the White House.
15: Republicans are facing headwinds in recent polls, with the midterms less than 2.5 months away.
6: And thousands of people remain without power in northwestern Indiana nearly 2 weeks after powerful storms downed power lines in the area. 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
17: Here's the official forecast. Mostly sunny today, 91 the expected high. Tonight, mostly cloudy early, gradually clearing overnight, dropping down to 75. Tomorrow, sunny and 92. Mostly clear heading into Tuesday night, our low 67. Wednesday, a chance of afternoon showers and thunderstorms, reaching a peak temperature of 93. Wednesday night, more rain and thunderstorms, 71. Thursday, showers and thunderstorms are likely, our high 91. I'm Craig Allen on WGOW.
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0: So much going on this morning. 434-882-4217. That's the important number. I will tell you what went on over the weekend, but I want to hear how it's impacting you where you are.
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0: 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See, you know, that's what you get. This is, and if you're feeling like, hold it, I feel like this again. Yes, because this is what you feel like when you listen to the talking heads on the Sunday morning talkers going on about, Trump's just is a maniac. I don't know what he's doing. It's just, you know, Iran and Canada and tariffs. And if you listen to most people doing the Sunday morning news, they'll make it sound like the tariffs are on every single thing that you might get from Canada. Not 5% of the things we get from Canada, but that's, you know, why quibble over things like reality or, you know, we have an agenda to sell. Gosh darn it. New and improved Marxism, now with a clean, fresh scent. Our first things this morning. In Iran, the rial has dropped to an all-time low, 2.02 million U.S. dollars per rial as the economic sanctions take hold. And Scott Bessent, Treasury Secretary, is expected to make a statement, a press conference today at 2 on just exactly what economic D-Day is going to mean. Meanwhile, the tariffs, who's got the tariffs? 5% of Canada's annual exports to the U.S. will be hit with 50% tariffs. Well, that started Sunday. Canada is threatening a dollar-for-dollar retaliatory measure starting September 8th. Iran's parliament speaker is admitting that hunger is going to be a bigger issue than military might. No matter how strong our military power becomes, if we are hungry, we will not be able to endure. This from Mohammad Bagher Kalibaf, the speaker of the parliament. Wildfires in the Reno area forced the evacuation of some 90,000 people so far, at least six people, three first responders and three civilians were injured so far in what the officials are calling a human cause.

0: caused wildfire, but they did not provide details on whether it was intentional or accidental. Jared Kushner meeting with more rival leaders, Hamas, Iran, Democrats. Apparently had lunch at the end of last week with Hakeem Jeffries and is now encouraging the New York Democrat to seek out Susie Wiles, the White House chief of staff. Senator John Fetterman Saturday broke with his party leadership, Josh Shapiro, the governor of Pennsylvania, in calling what's going on in the press over AI doomsaying, saying that China continues to fuel and benefit from our overreaction to data centers and AI. And Shelley Fabares, the actor, depending on your age, coach, One Day at a Time, the Donna Reed Show, passed away Sunday at the age of 82. And those are some of our first things this morning here on the Talk Media Network. You heard me say earlier that we are going to be live from Shanksville, Pennsylvania on September 11th, coming to you from the Flight 93 Memorial, bring you all the flavor there. We'd love to see you there. If you are planning a September 11th commemoration, I would suggest the photographs I've seen of the site are incredible. Last time my team and I were there and my family was on the 5th anniversary, so it's been a few years. They only had the plans in place then, so I hope you can join us there at the Flight 93 Memorial. 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See something, do something. BigRidgeGuns.com and the Heritage Foundation's Guide to Historic Sites. 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

0: for you from Joe Thomas. It's First Thing Today.
1: That was awkward there. Don't leave that switch open again. Let's, how about that? 434-882-4217. Folks lining up outside just to get down. But it's a Monday morning and we had some volatility. Oil prices came down some, futures. So bright, they're wearing shades. Maybe how are gold and silver greeting the new week? 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James, good morning, sir. Happy Monday. How are you doing?
2: I'm doing well, Joe, and the breakout for gold and silver continues here on Monday. Gold is up 1%, up $43 to $4,645. Silver is just slightly in the green, but had a strong day on Friday, continued the breakout right at $69 even, up about a tenth of a percent so far this morning. It briefly touched 70 last week and then has been hovering right here at 68, 69. Since then. So exciting news here for gold and silver.
1: Well, certainly it's, you know, the ultimate in precious metal. It's what's been currency for thousands of years. So not a surprise in either case there. I don't know if you look at the web traffic over the weekend or not, if you've been really busy, but people can go there any old time and take a look at the price of gold. If you, you know, like me and you have to wake up 3-4 times in the middle of the night. no, not for that reason, but I had to all this weekend as I had a very needy flagship station that, I checked, gold and silver prices, and it's something you can do. I think James warns against, that try to kind of market fixation, like, oh, I better sell because it's, high or whatever. Just buy and hold, right, James?
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1: And of course, this is the hard-earned lessons of a family that's been doing this since 1961. 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You can call them. Test me out. Don't just buy it because I say so. 434-979-COIN. 434-979-2646. You have a great morning, James.
2: Thanks, Joe. You too.
1: And get to you as well. Clark hanging on the line with us down in Alabama. Good morning, Clark. You ready for football season?
3: You know, I told you the other day, Joe, I watched that high school football and it spoiled me for a college game.
1: you mean people actually playing because they enjoy it, or they're trying to, bring home a win for their school? No, that's crazy talk.
3: From now on, I just want to watch D1 high school. So.
1: They're being exploited. Come on. Listen to a good leftist somewhere. Ibram Kendi's
3: Shelly
1: out there.
3: Shelly Cabrera's passed, huh, Joe?
1: Yep. Yeah, 82.
3: I think she was one of the original Mouseketeers. She was there with Annette and Cubby and the gang, I'm pretty sure.
1: I was never a Mouseketeer guy. It was almost like, Disney. Disney was already telling me, we don't want you around here back then.
3: We don't need your kind, so there you go.
1: Yeah, exactly.
3: We'll get to that in a minute. Do you ever read any Dashiell Hammett?
1: Little bit.
3: You know, his phraseology, and when you mentioned Shelley Fabreras had passed, I flashed on Dashiell Hammett. Philip Marlowe's got a prospective client that came in. She had the face of an angel, framed by 10,000 tiny curls that somehow just kept running into one another. So there you go. Hey, one more thing before we get into it here. Mike Pence is in the news breaks because he's saying the last thing we need is a trade war with Canada. Now, Canada was given a choice. You can pick the United States or China. They pick China. Now, I think every time Mike Pence gets mentioned, it either needs to be Benedict Pence the traitor Mike Pence or the deep state inside man Mike Pence?
1: Well,
3: Mike the Fence, because the person you take something stolen to unload it is a fence. So just maybe Mike Fence from now on.
1: Well, they were out there in force, my old buddy, and believe me, when they attack my credibility and my conservative bona fides, they usually do it because they find a photograph of me and former Virginia Congressman Denver Riggleman having a drink at his distillery or at his touring his distillery or taking a walk around Charlottesville, because he was for a couple of years my congressman. And so we covered him. And I mean, somewhere out there, there's pictures of me and Tom Perriello, too. But when they want to assail my credibility, they say, oh, how conservative could Joe Thomas be? Look at him back slapping around with Denver Riggleman. And he was out. They wheeled him out of the home yesterday as well.
3: Sometimes you just got to cue the Toby Keith and wish you didn't know now what you didn't know then, right?
1: Exactly. Anyway, like I said, but these people, these are the Fabian Republicans, the ones that believe that, you know, government is the answer just the way we want to do it to benefit our campaign contributors versus the Democrats, who are a coalition of Marxist, you know, agitprop recipients like the ones booing Hassan Piker in that clip we have.
3: Hassan is moderating. Now, what happened to moderate Nazis, Joe? They got piano wire neckties. And third-hand knowledge at best, because clearly I wasn't there, but I have heard that Muhammad said that moderate Muslims were hypocrites and should be stoned. So their moderation is for you. And it's just not going to go over well. You can't be a moderate radical. And here's the Democrats' big problem. When everyone in the tent is special, then no one is in the tent is special. But everyone expects to be special, Joe.
1: Sure, and that's why they boo when they realize maybe I'm not.
3: Yeah. Now, on the Republicans, if they've got a tent, I've never seen it. What does it look like? Is it red and white with stripes? I don't even know if they've got a tent.
1: It's a lot of bunting and balloons. Yeah.
3: Yeah. If they do have a tent, they've never invited conservatives to come inside of it. We kind of elbow our way in.
1: No. They bemoan that conservatives, you know, and every time a Tea Party or MAGA comes along, then they blanch saying, oh, no, well, that's not what we meant. Oh, my goodness. No, we have a dress code here at this particular central committee meeting here. Good stuff, Clark. The headlights at the end of the tunnel are the oncoming news. So I'm going to have to bid you adieu, but we'll talk to you later.
3: Keep doing it.
1: 434-882-4217.
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4: President Trump calls corporate media fake news and the enemy of the people. Is he right? 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
7: So, and if you're listening to us at 95.9 FM or 1590 AM, you know what you know about Chicago. And there's an affinity I have to this story because, oh gosh, I think it's coming up on 15 years ago, the city of Charlottesville went bent over backwards to give some property developers some land, in the downtown area that they were hoping to kind of revitalize, bring back to life, and they were going to build this high end, and I'm talking about $1,000 a night rooms. We're talking not under four figures a night for a room in these luxury destination hotel. It's still an exposed steel girder frame because that's when the money ran out. So I guess it was 08 because it really began during the housing crisis and money dried up and investors dried up and the project stopped, and it stands there to this day, covered in graffiti. The city elders want you to believe it's art emplacement, but I saw this story and it reminded me and it fears me for what's going to happen with this Bally's Casino Hotel in Chicago. So in Chicago, this Bally's project I guess, not nearly as important, or these were the contractors that Barack Obama couldn't hire to build his jail block, prison block, whatever it is, presidential library. It's funny, for the guy who had such a ardent need to stop the jail to or school to prison pipeline, his presidential museum kind of looks like a prison block, doesn't it? I've always felt that anyway. So in Chicago, Bally's was getting ready to build a hotel complex with a casino, of course, because Illinois, got to gaming. And again, klaxons of warning from around the world, just like Virginia is trying to pass electronic gambling on your phone, Illinois did that. This Tori Levy, staff writer for SecretChicago.com. Bally's Chicago has paused construction of a 34-story hotel and other non-gaming elements of its $1.7 billion casino complex in the River West neighborhood, despite an early 2027 opening target date. Bally's has freezed construction on the 34-story hotel. This coming from ENR Midwest. Bally's sent notice earlier this month to its contracting partner, the Chicago Community Builders Collective. I'm sure they brought a lot of building expertise and engineering know-how to the table. Social engineering, maybe. The letter from Bally's expressed concerns about the city legalization of video gaming terminals. The company believes this could threaten its casino business. So these are the things you see in gas stations, convenience stores. They're little table games. Here in Virginia, we call them skill games because they, it's blackjack or rummy. It's involved. You choose, so therefore it's not just a one-armed bandit, so. So now there's an unfinished 34-story hotel on the waterfront in a neighborhood, and it sounds like there might be an unfinished casino next to it, too. Because apparently somebody didn't pay their protection money up front, and now somebody else is muscling in on their territory, their turf. And any old-timer in Chicago knows that's not what you want to do. And it's a beautiful looking facility. I don't know how it fits in with the neighborhood and all, or if people were expecting it to revitalize. I imagine that a lot of the same things were told to the residents of the community to River West is where, okay. So I'm sure a lot of the same things were told to the River West residents that were told to Atlantic City residents before. So what you need to do is you just need to make these things, if you want them to be successful casinos, just make the land a Native American reservation and let them, the Mohegan Sun, the what's the one in Connecticut? There's another one up there. Halfway between Providence and New Haven. Because they do it well. They do it in a way that even the Vegas guys can't figure out. But you see what happens when the government starts picking and choosing winners. I don't know who's in this Chicago Community Builders Collaborative, but it sure sounds like a Marxist organization to me. And it's not just because they come out of Chicago. So now maybe, you know, what do you do with this empty hotel? Because once it sits for a little while, those girders, you're going to need to rebuild because the girders are exposed to outside air, especially right there on Lake Michigan. You can't leave this too long, and Bally's understands this. So be warning, Chicago, your taxes are going to go up because they approved these skill games, and now Bally's is like, wait a second, what? Now they don't have to come, you know, Bally's, Booby, sweetheart, wait till they approve of gaming, you know, the MGM Graham apps and DraftKings and all of that like they want to do here in Virginia. Wait till they do that. Wait till your casino is in your pocket. Why would I go to Bally's? Why would I drive all the way to the River West neighborhood and pay for parking and then, you know, overpriced drinks and overpriced meals to gamble a little bit? I can gamble on my smartphone. What do I need then? That's why they stopped building the hotel. But you see, here's the thing. And I'm surprised Chicago didn't think of a bond of completion. And they may have. And Bally's is just trying to exact some sweat equity from the city council. But you're supposed to get a bond of completion that says especially if the city is giving considerations to a builder, that the building actually gets built. Because too frequently, they could just walk away like they did in Charlottesville, where nobody thought to say, hey, you know, it's common to have a bill of completion, a bond of completion. And nobody knows what to do because they can't afford to do eminent domain on it. The city doesn't have the money for it. And this is coming up on 20 years since this hotel got stopped in Charlottesville. I hope that Bally's finishes their project. Not that I'm looking for gaming revenue or anything like that, but somebody promised Bally's a pretty penny to do it here and then to turn on them? Boy, that
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0: from the home of the First Amendment. 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
1: I'll call.
2: 4-9. Four jacks.
3: Great. You know, and this was in the 70s when fast-paced scenes were all the thing, and the sting changed all
2: of it. You owe me 15 grand, pal.
3: I bring this up because Lara writes into 434-882-4217. The city councilors
2: of Chicago. Must have left my lot in my room. Don't hand me into that crap.
3: That the city councilors in Chicago have forgotten what happens when you mess with the gamblers in Chicago. But my favorite one of the texts that came in after it told the story, Mike writes in, listening on WCGO up there in Chicago, he said, damn it, just as a 50% tariff increase on Canadian cement goes into effect, the cement overshoes for those city councilors that approved the gaming machines are going to be that much more expensive to make. Damn it, the cement tariff. That's why I love you guys for this, because you would think of the cement tariff in exchange for the cement overshoes that they need to make for the city councilors for turning on them. Bob emailed to jtinthemorningradio@gmail.com. Have all these Chicago Democrats forgot what happened to Robert and John Kennedy when they crossed the Chicago mob? See, long memories. That's what makes it. Long memories. Let me get to you at 434-882-4217. Good morning. Who's this?
4: Hey, this is Moscow Bob.
3: Oh, hey, Bob. We went to you before. You weren't there. I guess, something happened. I don't know what
4: the
3: afternoons are like.
4: The call got dropped for some reason. Yeah, the call got dropped for some reason. So I thought maybe you were having phone trouble, so I don't worry. But, hey, I figured out what Mitch McConnell's doing.
3: Okay.
4: Well, they're basically just keeping him on hospice because they figure he's dying anyways. So they're not letting him talk, not letting him sing. And when he dies, then they don't have to explain what went on, because most likely he had a stroke and that's why he collapsed. And they don't think he's going to live very much longer. So by keeping him under wraps like this, keeps everything secret.
3: Well, and then there's HIPAA too, so it's medical privacy, right, Bob? Don't ask, don't tell.
4: Well, it is, but it isn't, because technically, if you're a public official, you sort of give up some of your privacy laws.
3: Mm-hmm.
4: I mean, like with the president and everything else. And I agree with that. I think if you're a congressman. And you're going to be away from your job.
3: Right.
4: Go ahead.
3: You're going to be away
4: from your job for that long.
3: Well, the people who voted for you deserve to know. I ran into this once. People wanted to hold a secret vote, a bunch of political representatives. In a convention, they wanted to hold a secret vote about something, and we railed against it. And it was funny because some of the defenders of the elite star chamber were saying, "Oh, the secret ballot is an American tradition." And I said, not in representation. We've elected you to vote in our name. I want to know how you did. I want to know who you voted for, because I sent you there to vote. And it's one thing for me to vote secretly in public. That's an election. But once you've been elected and you're up there to represent, I need to know what you're voting for. So sure, I need to know where you're hiding out. That's been a common discussion though. Hospice and the stroke, because all we've seen are still photographs, so there's no moving video of is somebody holding him up Can he speak? Can he make sentences and those things? And this is what happens when you leave a vacuum, because nature abhors a vacuum, and not just in science, but also in political science. So you don't say anything for long enough, we're going to start filling in our own blanks.
4: That's why with his past medical history and his age, I'm pretty much assuming he had a, even if it was just a mild stroke, that he had a stroke, and right now he's incapacitated. He can't talk normally. He's sort of has an issue like Robert F. Kennedy. You know, he's slurring, and they don't want him to be seen that way.
3: Or he's had a severe cognitive issue. I mean, I know people who have had strokes and have lost quite a bit of their cognitive ability, which, no offense to my friends in Kentucky, is an important part of representing somebody, as being able to, you know, go through the material and make a decision based on what you know about it. And this was pointed out to me by a friend of mine over the, I think it was last weekend, that, you know, Elaine Chao, his wife, is well connected to the Chi-Coms. And this is exactly the kind of thing you do to keep, you know, leadership. We watched this in the Soviet Union in the 60s and 70s. You know, it's, oh, he has a cold, he has a cold, he has a cold. We're having a state funeral for him next week. And that's,
4: yeah.
3: You know, but that's kind of what, you know, is happening here is, oh, well, we need him for this, so keep him going, because we need his rubber stamp. We don't want some wild card coming in and trying to get all Rand Paul on us.
4: And the other thing is, from his medical history as a child, if he's got Parkinson's does have a dementia aspect. It's called Parkinson's dementia.
3: It's possible, but many, again, it's a, it would all be easy to put away if there's just, you know, he does a few minutes with Katie Couric. Live to camera. I don't care if it's Katie Couric or some host from Caitlin Collins. I don't care. Pick some left winger to do the interview. I just want to see live video footage.
4: Yep. And see him walking or doing something. Doing his rehab. I want to see him doing his rehab. So, hey, and Ukraine, that war is never going to end, because now with what's going on over there right now with all the diplomats, it was in the news that England is going to give Ukraine the information on how to make the ballistic missiles.
3: Right, I saw that story, but and then Russia said, "We're ready to talk as long as we get to keep everything we've invaded." Which,
4: but my concern is that Ukraine sent a lot of weapons and drones to make sure that Syria was overthrown, and into Indonesia.
3: I know. Weapons of mass destruction. I've got to run to the news here, Bob. You have a great morning.
4: Okay. Have a great day, sir. Bye.
3: 434-882-4217.
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11: I'm Mike Dubusky. At dawn begins Economic D-Day on Iran, says Treasury Secretary Scott Bessent, who's expected to announce new sanctions on the country this afternoon. Iran, meanwhile, is vowing to halt oil traffic through the Strait of Hormuz if the U.S. continues to up the economic pressure. An out-of-control brush fire in Nevada has already destroyed several buildings near Reno and pushed tens of thousands of people out of their homes. Washoe County Human Services Agency spokesman Chris Ciarlo says shelters are filling up quickly.
12: They're concerned about when they can get back to their house, and they're coming here really with not much. They're feeling what any human would feel. And it's the anxiety, it's the worry, it's the fear, it's the stress, it's the unknown.
11: The Hawk Fire has now grown to 15,000 acres. About 2 weeks after devastating flooding swept through northwest Indiana, only just now are some residents getting their power restored. Eli Valdez lives in Portage and got his lights back on yesterday.
15: They could have done a better job, been more prepped for something like this.
11: The local power authority is now facing a class action lawsuit, claiming it could have done more ahead of the storms. Settlement talks had been scheduled today for the case trying to stop the merger between Paramount and Warner Brothers, but now California Attorney General Rob Bonta is calling off those talks.
16: Valued at around $111 billion, the marriage of Paramount and Warner Brothers would create a media juggernaut, combining movie studios, streaming services, CBS News, and CNN. Last month, 12 states filed suit, arguing that the proposed merger violated antitrust laws. The Attorney General of lead plaintiff California was to meet today with Paramount officials to discuss a settlement, but has abruptly called it off, saying the company has acted in bad faith by leaking details of a meeting held Friday. Jim Ryan, ABC News.
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17: Here's the official forecast. Mostly sunny today, 91 the expected high. Tonight, mostly cloudy early, gradually clearing overnight, dropping down to 75. Tomorrow, sunny and 92. Mostly clear heading into Tuesday night, our low 67. Wednesday, a chance of afternoon showers and thunderstorms, reaching a peak temperature of 93. Wednesday night, more rain and thunderstorms, 71. Thursday, showers and thunderstorms are likely, our high 91. I'm Craig Allen on WGOW.
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1: 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I'll tell you what went on over the weekend, and I'll give you my analysis of it, but also want to hear how it's impacting you where you gather together with us, wherever you may be this morning at 434-882-4217. Text messages, very popular still, or the traditional phone call and get with the Wolfman, I'll play. I've got to go find my copy of Johnny Angel. Scott in Virginia Beach corrected. I don't remember the context. We used to watch Coach, back when you used to have to watch these shows when they aired, when the network decided you were going to watch them. But we enjoyed Coach a little bit, and Shelley Fabre passing away at 82. And Scott, apologies if I malaprop there. It was not an intentional one at all. Speaking of Coach, I did something I rarely do. I was curious about something, and it became available to me. So out of curiosity, I watched the first couple of episodes of Ted Lasso from years ago. Yeah, I know you're all laughing, saying, oh, come on, Joe, way to get with the 2020s. But I was curious. I was like, okay, you see all the memes, people generating stuff. It's second only to Deadpool and Wolverine when it comes to meme videos that I get hit with in the interwebs. And I was struck by how they're just ripping off Major League. I mean, right down to the point where she wants to ruin the team just to spite her ex-husband. Obviously the Major League was, she wanted to move to Miami, but I mean, it's just, it was like, really? I've seen this movie before. And, they've done it well. I don't think that, they've been bad about it. I haven't really gotten anything where, anything seminal has happened. You can see kind of where it's going. The formula is laid out pretty obvious, even from the get-go. It's like COVID-19 that way. You kind of knew which lab it came from right off the bat. Our first things, though, this morning, the economy and what the economic D-Day is going to entail will be discussed today at 2. Scott Bessent is scheduled to give a press conference. I'll bet you Canada comes up as well in this conversation. But what does an economic D-Day look like? As the real dropped to 2.02 million U.S. dollars per on the public trading markets. Canada's tariffs went in. You may not see this in the headlines. It impacts just 5% of the products Americans import from Canada, but that's still making the headlines. Iran's parliamentary speaker, or speaker of the parliament, Mohammad Bagher Khalibaf, said that, quote, no matter how strong our military power becomes, if we are hungry, we will not be able to endure. An out-of-control wildfire in Reno has caused the evacuation of 90,000 residents so far. The fire is just northwest of Reno and has injured 6 so far. 3 firefighters and 3 civilians. Jared Kushner has made a career out of visiting hostile territory to negotiate deals with leaders of countries that are anti-American. Well, he's continuing that. Apparently over the weekend met with Hakeem Jeffries, House Minority Leader, in New York. They had apparently a meal together, and during which they discussed things to work together, including inflationary prices, which Hakeem Jeffries continues to accuse the administration of not being able to get under control. Artificial intelligence was the issue of John Fetterman's visit to the Sunday Talk.

0: workers, saying that he breaks with his party leadership in Pennsylvania. That's Pennsylvania Governor Josh Shapiro, who signed a sweeping order restricting any data center development in the Commonwealth of Pennsylvania. John Fetterman's dismissed all this as AI doomsdaying and pointing to the fact that China is paying for most of the rhetoric being used against artificial intelligence and data centers.
1: Every state is home to significant historic sites that tell the American story. But not every site is telling that story honestly and fairly. 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It currently covers over 45 sites in the 13 original colonies, but sites from all 50 states will be added in time for citizens to celebrate America 250 this summer. From Mount Vernon to Independence Hall to Gettysburg and more, Americans deserve transparency, and sites that steward our history faithfully deserve our gratitude. The Heritage Guide to Historic Sites invites every American to rediscover the places and stories that define our nation. 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

0: Thank you for letting us be of service to you wherever you may join in progress, basking in either amplitude or frequency modulation goodness on your favorite radio station. You are the most important local aspect of it. Anyone who tells you otherwise is, well, they're politicking you. As we join in this morning, I mentioned this, this weekend was apparently, and sometimes these news magazines, they're not very cute about it, or they're not very good at it, of trying to sell a news story that wasn't a news story. So this particular clip, MS Now, desperate to find something to report, picked up on a clip of some obscure, you know, member of one of the caucuses in the Democratic Party, and then invited former Virginia Congressman Denver Riggleman to come on and opine on it. And of course he did, because, you know, he's got to sell liquor. And, you know, the question, of course, was what happens when Trump declares martial law, which he hasn't, or anything like
1: that. Morning today from the top Democrat on the House Budget Committee about potential moves by the president if the economy doesn't get back on track.
0: Potential moves by, you know, so we're doing pure hypothesis here.
1: Take a look.
2: I am very concerned that Donald Trump will continue to follow the autocrat's handbook.
0: This is Congressman Brendan Boyle of Pennsylvania, who honestly, and I hate to be that guy, looks like he just finished middle school, but that's okay. Back to Congressman Boyle.
2: Which is, as the economy gets worse, distract people by something else.
0: You mean like what Joe Biden did during all those years? Okay.
2: By finding a group to demonize and blame.
0: Like conservatives, right?
2: And so I think we also have to be wary that in the next couple of months, as we get closer to the election, this administration will get even more aggressive as it relates to ICE and the, what they call the crackdown on illegals, but so far has really hurt so many communities across this nation.
0: So notice the sentence doesn't even make sense. So this alleged crackdown on illegals, so I presume that at some point we're going to get into what it really is. No, it's harmed communities. Go back to Jacob Frey, the mayor of Minneapolis, talking about they're rounding up our abuelas and our busboys. So there are coffee shops without busboys right now? Is that what's happening, Congressman Boyle? But it continues.
1: Joining me now, former Republican Congressman from Virginia, Denver Riggleman.
0: Former Republican. So he ran as a Republican and then immediately quit. Glad-handed with the president frequently, even to the point of scoring a front row seat for the State of the Union address so he would be seen lovingly shaking President Trump's hand on the way in. Then when he lost, we can get into how he lost. He fumbled the ball. There were accusations that he had administered a gay wedding. Oversaw it or whatever. And I knew the functionaries of this. It was a couple of staffers that had worked through his campaign and helped him get elected. And now we're working in his office and he did him a favor. Yet he was portrayed as trolling the West Village for gay marriages to administer. And I said, Denver, this is disingenuous. He goes, I'm not going to. And he lost. He lost to the rhetoric, and he's become this ardent Democrat now. If he runs for anything again, if he doesn't run as a Democrat, I would be surprised. But here he is.
1: He was a senior advisor to the January 6th Select Committee, and a good
0: and very well qualified because he wrote several books on Bigfoot.
1: Friend to us. So Denver, is the congressman onto something? I mean, can you see the president taking a page from the autocratic handbook if things don't go his way? And if so, what concerns you most?
0: What concerns me the most is how much "if" is being used in this supposed news story. And I know a lot of people watch MS Now still to this day. And, you know, and the more times you have to say "if," then it's not a news story, but I guess they needed to fill column space or something.
1: Oh, you're laughing, but it can be scary.
3: It is scary because, you know, when you talk about the autocrat's handbook, I'm thinking of January 6th. I mean, it isn't hard to see the past performance is indicative of future performance.
0: Mm-hmm. And you mean FBI confidential sources, all hundreds of them, all dressed as Trump rally goers, standing around the Capitol waiting for actual rally goers to show up there and then say, hey, man, we should go in. We should go in and tell these bastards what's going on. Yeah.
3: And the autocrat's handbook is, you know, genning up some kind of conspiratorial nuttery.
0: Some sort of conspiratorial nuttery. You mean like we paid the Wuhan Institute of Virology to make COVID-19? That kind of conspiratorial nuttery, Denver? And understand, I take this a little personally because there are two frozen photographs that are used to impugn my integrity. If it's to damage me in a business sense, they will send pictures of me broadcasting from the riots in Charlottesville because I'm there. I'm trying to broadcast back to my flagship station. And the picture makes it appear like I'm in the crowd with the Nazis. And obviously I wasn't because I was from Virginia and none of them were. But then the other group of pictures are any number of photographs of me and Denver Riggleman during his time in office where, you know, I've visited his distillery and that kind of, oh, look at Joe back slapping with Denver the turncoat. He must not really mean what he says. Believe me, Denver is very good at saying the things that people believe and then not believing them himself.
3: On the others that are somehow hurting you or taking jobs from you or the people that are stealing the election from you.
0: So the others, you mean the non-citizens? Nobody has ever, and this is a classic example of avoiding saying the word non-citizens.
3: We're seeing it right now, right, with Steve Bannon, Alex, who's saying that there has to be a national emergency to have armed ICE.
0: So now we're basing commentary on a guy who has a web TV show because he helped President Trump during his campaign after he stole Breitbart from Andrew and probably drove Andrew to take his own life, but just, you know, correlation, not causation.
3: Agents at the polling stations. I dealt with this yesterday with questions in a large group of people who are like...
0: large group of people who I paid to be there. And as like,
3: but Denver, what do we do? And I think so, that's you what you're what? Saying. You're starting to see his accolades.
0: Hold on to that. Don't tell us what to do because we know what to do. Just get out and vote and make sure only citizens.
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0: It is time for us to open Mac McDonald's Sports Reporter's Notebook this Monday morning. And Mac, there to gotta have, and maybe I'm wrong,
14: what's that?
0: Gotta have the easiest job in the world these days. Just type the letters WNBA and hit search. Was it Ennis Freedom was there and got kicked out? You know, it's just, it's becoming existential.
14: We're wearing shirts. We're getting thrown out. We're, Caitlin Clark had 37 and 10 assists, had 8 threes, which is a career high. And I just got done just staring at the highlights, because I didn't see the game. I had a million things going on. yesterday and last night. I did have some time to watch the Iowa guys, the Iowa kids. They have two pitchers now throw BBs, and they cruised into the Wednesday semifinal now to get to the championship game. But it's just with everything go. But what entertains me the most, and it was this morning's Mac Minute, of course, and it happened. The Cleveland Browns are waiving tight end Daquan Wright, and I'll talk about this next hour, who has an agreement in place for the 2026 season to play for LSU. Now he's got to clear waivers and go. He's a class of 22. He played for Lane Kiffin for a couple of years.
0: Okay.
14: 24 and then 25. So now he's on the injured list. And I got this Todd Monken, head coach of the Browns. I got this soundbite you're just going to love. All right. So now Daquan Wright, Kiffin called Monken. Monken didn't return the call. And he goes, now I know why. Anyway, great. Monken was asked the question about what's up with Daquan Wright, the tight end.
15: Crazy. I mean, I don't even know what to say. As far as I know, he's had a medical issue that wasn't allowing him to practice. That's a medical issue. It's nothing to do with me. And then he was cleared, so we dressed him just in case we had to have him. But I wondered why Lane Kiffin reached out a week ago. Now I know. I didn't call him back. Now I guess I should have.
14: Yeah, so all these guys now are playing with the numbers because at the end of August, and I touched on this, over 1,100 players are going to be they're going to be either practice squad or they're going to be looking for jobs. Well, they've totaled the 2022 class. They say there's like between 30 and 40 guys on these rosters are from that 2022 class that the NCAA said, yeah, come on, play. You should play. You need a job. Come on, let's play. And so it's totally getting out of hand. And now, naturally, coaches are trying to respond, but coaches are watching pro tape, and they're trying to find out, but if I replace this kid, and this kid so they're still trying this roster management. So Daquan Wright's going to go play for LSU.
0: Oh, that's funny. Or of course, there are conferences in the NFL that are weaker than the Southeast Conference of College Football. So
14: So anyway, Dan Lanning reacted. This is just inner coach here, because all these football coaches now are going,
16: To have somebody come back. But ultimately, it used to be once you had an agent, or once you went and did the combine, or once you went to mini. I mean, all those things qualified as you are no longer an agent. Amateur, you're a professional now once you declare for the draft. So to let any of those players come back, fair or unfair to them, it's unfair to the sport, and I think it's unfair to the players that are on current teams, for those guys to be coming back.
0: Man.
14: That's Dan Lanning of Morgan.
0: Is that cake delicious or what? They've baked it and they're eating it as well.
14: It's the story that just keeps on giving and just giving, because I just shake my head, and I think at some point there will be somebody will step up, and they will take a long look at this. And with all that Project College, which is not until the middle of September when the senators get back from vacation or whatever to decide what they're going to do. And here it is, it's game week. We got three or four ACC teams are playing. Florida State's playing. Carolina's playing. They got TCU. Virginia's got North Carolina State. I mean, it's game week.
0: Yeah. Wasn't this the one that was supposed to be in Argentina or something?
14: Yeah. It was supposed to be in Rio. Yeah. They were going to go.
0: Oh, that's right.
14: I can't imagine letting kids out of the hotel in Rio, for God's sakes. I mean, those girls down there wear, bathing suits where the fabric is just a rumor. And so, anyway, can you imagine? I don't know. That just it plays a man. All right. With all that said, all right. So Wyndham Clark survived the late push. Now people are going, it's the FedEx playoffs. Who cares? Who cares? And I get that, because just as I played last week, the Matt Fitzpatrick press conference, who said, why do we have playoffs anyway? The majors are the majors, but the playoff. But it is a little intriguing for this kind of year, for this time of year.
0: We can't help ourselves.
14: President's Cup. Yeah. So Wyndham Clark had a 5-shot lead. And it disappeared after 11 holes. Gone. So now Rory is making a push. So at least it spurred interest for me to stay with it. Like I watched 10 minutes of it all weekend, just so much going on. But anyway, he birdies the last three to win. And here's a guy, he couldn't make anything. He was over par, but he was still, right there in the lead, whatever. But Rory made the push, and then Rory screwed up a hole on 17 and 18. On 17, the par five, he comes in. Yeah, it's definitely going to happen. So there you go. But Scheffler is in, Colin Morikawa is in, Gary Woodland's in, Justin Rose is in.
0: But this is what they did to college football, too. I mean, it was fine. Right. I mean, you had one, I think that one year where Penn State got jobbied. But, otherwise, okay, so the pollsters cast their votes and somebody says, yes, this is our national champion. And, but we had to have a playoff. We have to have a playoff. Why? Because people will buy advertising on a playoff game.
14: Well, there you go. And so
0: NASCAR has playoffs now.
14: By the way, if we can transition, since you said that, I can't wait for that documentary.
0: Which one?
14: The Penn State cocaine documentary. With the guy with the kingpin and the two fraternities, and they're going to New York and they're loading up watching Westies. I'm watching Westies on MGM Plus because that's John Gotti versus the Irish Mafia with J.K. Simmons. It's so good. But what about that Penn State story?
0: Well, and this is a lot of people here in our flagship state are nervous because they want to know, is this something that happened before or after James Franklin left? What is his role?
14: Well, it's not football players. It's fraternity guys. Right. So,
0: so it's not like the USC thing where it's
14: correct. Incorrect. Now, granted, is it going to leak somewhere where a football player or two went to a frat party and now he's going to show up on a social media post or something? I have not heard that. I've heard it's just straight, but man, that blew the doors off of, the news and everybody, staying with that. So,
0: yeah, but State College is literally in the middle of the state. It was picked as a place for farmers college in 1855 because it was equidistant from east and west. So it literally is the middle of nowhere. And, there's a lot of insular activity going on in State College. I lived there for a few years and, it's a lot of, what do you want to do tonight? I don't know. What do you want to do tonight?
14: I understand the Phi Delts. I'm just making that up. The Phi Delts are having a party. That would be a good place to hang out. So
0: what does this flyer say? Winter in July party.
14: The worst thing we ever did, Delta Sigs at Northwest Missouri State, was put grape juice in a bathtub with grain alcohol. That's probably about the worst thing we ever did. Hey, the DZs are coming tonight. The Phi Mews are coming tonight. It should be a great party. So anyway, with all that going on, so it is the week. And now Liv is back in the headlines again too, because they're all, all this stuff. Oh, is Liv done? And especially after the CEO
0: somebody's found and money.
14: Their legend series. And so anyway, there will be a ton to follow. There is a ton to follow this week and some great press conferences, which I'll get into too, because it is
0: serious.
14: Saturday. Yeah, it's game week. And they call this week zero. That's another week zero. Why?
0: Well, it's got a third less calories than our regular week.
14: I guess.
0: And diet, no diet aspartame.
14: See you tomorrow.
17: 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And more than 90% of educators said engagement is critical for student achievement. Student engagement is essential for learning, but gaps remain about how to achieve, measure, and sustain students' interest in the classroom. 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Educators disagreed on the top indicators of engagement. 72% of teachers said asking thoughtful questions was the strongest indicator of student engagement, while 54% of superintendents rate performing well on assessments as a top engagement indicator. 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

0: Amen to that. Do we have to, is there a tariff on playing Rush songs? Is there a, that's not one of the things covered under President Trump. I mean, it's not even the whole song, so it's not even like there's licensing or rights. Somebody check with ASCAP and BMI. Make sure we're not getting tariffed on the royalties to, you know, be able to play 30 seconds of a Rush song there. Economic D-Day. It was a book written in the 80s that detailed how the next big war, the next world war, would be fought with dollars and yen, was their contention, because Japan was the big doings back then. But it was going to be an economic war, not a conventional bombs and bullets war. And I think we're seeing some of that play out here as the Trump administration says to Iran, said, okay, we're going to let your poverty speak to you for a while. We're going to let your poverty talk to your citizens. We're going to let the inability of finding food, and understand that these are countries that could have developed better agriculture, but because they were selling lots of oil, it didn't matter. And they were trading it with Russia, who had agriculture, until they lost the Ukraine, and then they got to get Ukraine back for the agriculture. So Iran helps Russia get the Ukraine back with them. And all of these countries are interlocked. Understand the BRICS bank. That's Brazil and China and South Africa, Iran, and Russia, and they all amalgam together to create this competition to the reserve currency, U.S. dollar, saying, we don't need a reserve currency. Trade in whatever you want, and we'll just traffic it through our bank, because guess what? We know how to do that at the bank. But all these countries that President Trump is targeting, they all feed into this, and each one visiting Kim Jong-un, who apparently is tired of having his soldiers just marched off to Ukraine to be killed. So, you know, we pull North Korea out of the BRICS. We pull Iran out of the BRICS. And all of a sudden, this house might, you know, seem a little bit more likely to get blown down when the big bad wolf shows up there. Joel is hanging on the line at 434-882-4217. Happy Monday, Joel. How are you doing this morning?
1: I'm okay. Happy Monday. Yeah, until China pulls our loans, right?
0: You know, yeah, but here's the thing. See, China's still on, and this was why the story last week about the billionaire housing developer went to prison for the rest of his life for basically causing COVID-19, because when Evergrande went insolvent, which is amazing to me, how badly you had to have run that company, is 50% of that company was the Chinese government, and yet it still collapsed. That's corrupt. That's next level.
1: It's the oligarchs.
0: Well, yeah, and this particular one took all the money and ran and wasted it all. And so, you know, Evergrande starts this process because China was on the verge of collapse when all of a sudden, you know, the bat virus gets out of, you know, somebody's lab and off the slab, and the rest of the world shuts their economy down while China keeps chugging along, taking everybody's money, rebuilding their economy. But it's still a house of cards because their currency is valued on the value of the land. And if there are fewer and fewer people in China to buy land, that value is going to start going down.
1: Yeah, and they keep buying bunches of gold. But I just wanted to say this real quick. So why do we allow illegal aliens? I know visa holders and then green card holders get Social Security numbers, and then they get loans, and they get to buy, you know, they get to take out all these, you know, things that a normal American citizen has to show an ID and prove themselves. But You know, we have these people like on the like the mousetrap game where when we find out who they really are. I'm not saying everybody's bad. I mean, there's a lot of hardworking visa holders, green card holders, and then, as they would say, the undocumented. But you know, why aren't they documented? I mean, that would kind of cover the SAVE Act, and we supposedly have that secure ID, but how are they getting a secure ID when they can't even prove their citizenship?
0: Well, this sounds stupid. No, it isn't, because the argument is they're here, they're consuming government assistance, so we should get them into the system so they can have a say. It's like somebody saying, I'm already in your house, let me at your fridge. And the problem is, just like we were hearing earlier this morning, we were talking about how they're rounding up people from our communities. This Boyle character from Pennsylvania made some of the most classically disingenuous arguments about non-citizens. And it's mostly because there is no right answer. It's only rhetoric. It's only rhetoric, because guess what? If you went to Venezuela or you went to Brazil or anywhere and you tried to participate in their electoral process, no way, Jose or Juan or whatever they would call you, there's no way you would get that kind of indulgences here. It's because we want the permanent underclass working in the shadows. You know, acknowledge that they're there, but working in the shadows so they don't ask for American wages, so that we can keep our coffee shops open and our daycare centers, our leering centers open at pennies on the dollar.
1: I mean, the majority of the problem in the Senate isn't necessarily the Democrats. It's the Republicans. It's the Murkowskis. It's the other one. I think, you know, the other one,
0: Collins.
1: From Maine,
0: and
1: I mean, it's. I don't know. I mean, I don't need syrup of Ipecac to make me vomit. I just need to listen to their pie hole open up.
0: Apparently, there's a new, and you may see this in your nursing work. Scromiting is a new thing where you smoke so much weed that you throw up. I've never heard of such a thing, because, you know, but I'm from an era where you actually had to roll them and turn them into cigarettes and everything else. So it was a lot more work involved in it. But apparently kids now are smoking so much weed, it's making them chronically incapable of keeping food down in their stomach. I'm not sure if there's a medical issue with it, but it's called scromiting. So watch out for it coming to a school near you.
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6: From ABC News, I'm Mike Dubusky. As the Hawk Fire continues to burn outside Reno, Nevada.
7: Well, I was actually at work when I got the call that we had to evacuate. All my kids were at home.
6: Thousands of people like Leticia Hurtado are now being told to evacuate as the fire grows to 15,000 acres. More from ABC's Sophie Flay.
8: Firefighters battling nearly 90-degree heat as they try to get a handle on the flames. Still 0% contained overnight. The fire even jumping a major highway, making it hard for crews to reach some of the hot spots. At least six people have been injured, including three first responders.
6: At a press conference later today, the Trump administration is expected to announce a wave of new sanctions on Iran, what the president has called Economic D-Day.
9: Treasury Secretary Scott Bessent writing, the sanctions will be the single greatest financial offensive ever marshaled against an adversary, saying the goal is to sever every economic lifeline until Tehran stands alone. Iran responding with its own threats, warning if the economic war continues, not a single drop of oil will be exported through the Strait of Hormuz.
6: ABC's Karen Hui comes after the U.S. slapped Canada with new 50% tariffs on dozens of goods. Trade talks between the two countries collapsed over the weekend, and now Canadian Prime Minister Mark Carney says retaliatory tariffs are coming for American goods on September 8th. In northwest Indiana, power is slowly coming back for thousands of people 2 weeks after storms and flooding knocked down power lines. Resident Eli Valdez.
10: It's not easy for us, you know. Folks got food going spoiling and stuff, and we feel like we're taken for granted by the community and the state.
6: Some residents there now filing a class action lawsuit against the local power company. And the Lindsey Clancy trial resumes today, closing arguments expected by midweek. 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
11: Here is the official forecast. Mostly sunny today, 91 the expected high. Tonight, mostly cloudy early, gradually clearing overnight, dropping down to 75. Tomorrow, sunny and 92. Mostly clear heading into Tuesday night, our low 67. Wednesday, a chance of afternoon showers and thunderstorms, reaching a peak temperature of 93. Wednesday night, more rain and thunderstorms, 71. Thursday, showers and thunderstorms are likely, our high 91. I'm Craig Allen on WGOW.

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1: That's the weekend at Bernie's. Memes have been burning up the internet almost as much as the pictures, and I love how badly they're done. Just taking a screen cap of the Ayatollah Jr. and putting it on Mitch McConnell's body, saying, look, the Ayatollah is alive. We have proof of life. It's not like they were voting for the SAVE Act with Mitch McConnell there. And so I, you know, it's a distraction to me to worry about Mitch McConnell. We have dear friends listen to us on WHIR in Danville. I think they only get the first 2 hours, so they probably didn't hear me say that, but oh well, somebody call somebody. And that's, you know, it's their concern because he's their senator. I think there are some states that would love to think of their senator not being able to cast votes for a while. I can think of one in particular, really close to where we are right now. But the Senate wasn't doing anything good anyway. And that's the part that has been the most hurtful in this, is that Mitch McConnell there or not, the U.S. Senate wasn't doing the things. And we were talking about the filibuster over the weekend. I think I may have won my son over to supporting the filibuster. But in its real original form, which is you can't just call filibuster and walk away for the weekend. You have to stand there and talk. Because we got into the whole thing with, you know, the Fourth Amendment, my point I was making with the guy from Cato last week. You know, I'm not a problem with flock cameras. Just show me a warrant. Not a problem with data centers. Show me a warrant. Trade negotiations crumbled Friday night in between the U.S. and Canada, and now 5% of Canada's annual exports to the U.S. are facing a 50% tariff. Huh? Nobody's told you the fact that it's only 5% of the stuff from Canada? Sorry, I didn't mean to ruin your day. Meanwhile, what is an economic D-Day? Scott Bessent will tell us at a 2 p.m. press conference. But Iran's currency hit a new low. The rial is worth $2.02 million on the street. It's even to the point their Speaker of the Parliament is railing against what's going on. Mohammed Bagher Qalibaf said, no matter how strong our military becomes, if we are hungry, we will not be able to endure. An out-of-control wildfire has displaced 90,000 Renoans. From their homes as this fire rages out of control from Sunday. Officials say it was human-caused, but they do not say whether or not it was accidental or intentional. Oil prices have dropped a little bit more than a dollar a barrel. Brent crude is down to $93.17. Jared Kushner has made a career out of holding contentious meetings with leaders of opposing governments, often at arm's length with one another. And so he's weighed in to speak with Democratic minority leader Hakeem Jeffries. New York Times reported the two had dinner together, at which time Jared Kushner suggested that Jeffries speak with White House Chief of Staff Susie Wiles as a follow-up. And Senator John Fetterman Saturday dismissed the AI doomsaying and sided with President Trump on the push to speed up construction of data centers. Josh Shapiro, governor of his state, Pennsylvania, signed a sweeping order restricting those developments. Our friends at jcsgold.com want you to come visit with

0: 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And that's as we speak right now, because I went to jcsgold.com. 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

It says you have to be because it's it. And we were talking about this a little bit with Mike Fox from Cato, when we were talking about data centers. And like, all the answers, and I don't mean to sound close-minded about it, but the Bill of Rights spells it all out, and all the answers are there. And this is the part that the leftists can't stand, is that our founders, who art in heaven, hell would be that, no. Our founders grasped the fact that you could be specifically ambiguous, specifically vague. If you allowed for new technology to come along, if you didn't say, you have the right to keep and bear guns. You wrote arms. So if we invent hand phasers like they use in Star Trek, if we invent those, we're allowed to keep them and carry them because the technology is such. And we see this in Iran. I'm sure the Iranian people who voted for a lot of the more reasonable sounding people like this prime minister, parliament speaker, would be fine with trading with the U.S. You know why? Because we have a lot of people here who want to buy stuff. Not as many as we used to, and we need to get back to that, but that's another problem. But the answer is all there, and what's happened is it begins with Hamilton and the idea of implied powers. You've heard me talk about this before. It's not a commonly discussed part of Hamilton's, you know, a lot of folks in the audience, you know, go after Hamilton for centralized banking and all of that. But the idea that he told Washington that, you know, if there was something that wasn't specifically laid out in the Constitution, he could infer. And it goes back to the first Bank of the United States. Jefferson and Madison, a couple of long hairs from Charlottesville, I know something about, along with Attorney General Randolph, who was also from Virginia, and I think Thomas Jefferson's brother-in-law at that point, or soon to be. The Randolphs were all intermarrying with the Jeffersons. But the original job of an Attorney General was to question everything, was to rule. So Congress would pass some law or the administration would have some policy and they would hand it to the Attorney General and say, is this okay? That was his job. Hamilton wrote in his defense of the First Bank of the United States, the doctrine of implied powers, arguing that sovereign duties of a government implied the right to use means adequate to its ends. Sound like where we are today? And this becomes the first doctrine that makes the government more important than the citizens, and it's why Madison and Jefferson were so dead set against it. And Madison even writes, and keep in mind, Madison and Hamilton were buddies, you're writing the Federalist Papers, trying to win the New York delegation over.

0: So, you know, at the time, the United States government was sovereign only to a certain thing, certain points, because constitutional restrictions. So the idea of that sovereignty was questionable. What are you sovereign over? Most things, you know, you're sovereign over defending our rights. And most everything else falls to the states. Hamilton noted that the General Welfare Clause and the Necessary and Proper Clauses of the Constitution gave elasticity to it. Washington went along with this. And here we are. Because at that time, you had guys like George Washington and Thomas Jefferson and James Madison who weren't going to abuse it. I think Jefferson was the first one to really abuse the idea with the Louisiana Purchase. But Jefferson's fear was that if we didn't expand, somebody else would move in there, and then we'd have this border war. The whole idea of manifest destiny was that if we were bi-coastal, we would be more easily defended. He didn't know about Joe Biden and the southern border, but so government's going to do what government's going to do. And one of the reasons, and Madison, one of his protections was the U.S. Senate. The U.S. Senate was not going to allow rampant populism to rule the day because they were not hired by the citizens. They were hired by the states who had to pay the bill. After the Civil War, we took that authority away from the states, emasculating them, and then turning their senators into super legislators, leaving their six-year term for some ridiculous reason. See Mitch McConnell. But taking away their responsibility to think of something other than the rampantly popular movement of the month. And so, you know, all of this is able to be rolled back because in all of these instances, they've never had the intestinal fortitude to tear up the U.S. Constitution and especially the Bill of Rights. So when we convene the Convention of States, that's one of the ways we can do it. Because as George Mason said when he wrote that provision into the Constitution, the idea that a politician with power is going to give it up, outside of maybe a Mike Lee, isn't going to happen. So that's why the Article 5 Convention proviso exists. Can find out more, conventionofstates.com. It's one of the things that I work very ardently for, both behind the scenes and on the scenes. There's a few of us out there who get what it is, and we're pushing real hard for it.
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0: That's what we do. We say the quiet part out loud. First thing today by me, Joe Thomas. 434-882-4217 is how you can join in. Joel writes in, it's all about money. Everything is about money. Well, yeah. And I don't know how this became an epithet, except that Marxists want it to be an epithet. Money is value. Money infers and confers value onto your efforts, your products. Ever since we civilized and sat down and stopped wandering the wasteland looking for some game to kill, we have had a currency system. What has happened is, since the Great Society, Joel, is that people have put their grubby little fingers into it and started mushing it around. Because, like I said, democracy only works, or the democratic republic based on democratic principles, our constitutional republic, only works if we're moral. So does capitalism. And once the Civil War was over, that was out the window. Because the ethics that we are counting on didn't manifest very much. Because ethical people understand that there's only so much they can do, and that doing something with capital is in its own reward. Ethical people understand that. But we had begun rewarding the unethical. And so the restrictions, and this goes back to what I was saying about Hamilton and implied powers, in the hands of ethically challenged people, the implied powers now becomes a reason for manipulation, legal wranglings to keep down competition. And so much, as we went west, so much of what is currently wrong with America started to boil under. In the East, you didn't have the kind of powerful barons that, I mean, you know, even the powerful, the Rockefellers and that ilk, needed people buying their stuff in order to have wealth. If nobody delivered anything over the train lines, then Rockefeller or Vanderbilt and all these folks wouldn't have two stones to rub together. If nobody was renting space in Vanderbilt's buildings, it wouldn't make a difference. But once you started to get out west, you had large tracts of land that people were settling and claiming, and then building that property value off of whatever. They just said, well, I have 200 acres. And some of them did stuff with it. Some of them oil or cattle ranching. But that's where, you know, hey, you know, I'm going to get you elected to this new U.S. Congress seat that our new state has. And you're going to make some laws that make sure that my land gets protected. The West was also where the idea of government confiscation of firearms came from. Check your iron at the door. I'm not saying those ideas didn't exist in the East. They were just harder to get past people. So when you looked out west, all this stuff started to, you know, metastasize, cronyism. There were fewer people, more sparsely populated, the easier to manipulate. And then you get all the way to the West Coast where there was already a population, especially Chinese immigrants and Mexican families, that you get out there, and now all of a sudden you have population again and people aren't buying your line of crap. And then you start to come in with cavalry and that kind of thing, never minding our battles with the Native American tribes, which all went back to the French and Indian War, where the French decided instead of fighting the British colonials, they would hire the Indians to do it. So American history is all full of kind of things, but you say it's all about money. Well, money is an exchange of value. I love the folks who say to me, oh, Joe, we just need an agrarian society where everyone grows their own food. Okay, that's great. What about blacksmithing? What if I need a new plowshare? What if I need my tractor repaired? And it's beyond my ability. And maybe the tractor is a bad idea. The tractor was supposed to be simple enough that the farmer could do it himself. But what about a serious blacksmith, you know, to make a really good plowshare to get my soil tilled? If we have a blacksmith, now we don't have, you know, the blacksmith is going to starve to death because we're all growing our own food for our own consumption, except the blacksmith. So we have to come up with some way to compensate the blacksmith. I'll trade you this much of my corn for a plowshare. Okay, I guess. I don't like that much corn. You have any wheat? Well, no, but my neighbor has it. So all of a sudden it became necessary, like it always does in civilization, to have currency, to affix value to something. There's nothing illegal or immoral about it. It's what you allow to happen. It's what happens when that money starts changing hands. Remember, the one time Jesus was upset in the Bible was when he came across the money changers. And they were selling indulgences out of the temple. It wasn't the money. It was what they were doing with it. It was that you could behave immorally, like the Romans certainly. I think Caligula was the emperor at the time of the occupation of Jerusalem. Heaven forbid. But, you know, so you would pay your way out of trouble with gold. But it wasn't the gold's fault. Any more than it's a gun's fault that somebody shoots someone else. These are inanimate objects. It's we, the people, who have gone, you know, off the reservation. Good morning. You're on the air with Joe. Who's this?
1: Hi, it's Andy. How are you today?
0: Good, Andy. How are you doing this Monday morning?
1: I've survived a weekend down here in Florida.
0: Oh, is it bad?
1: No. I didn't go out much. I just watched golf all weekend, and
0: you had a lot of that.
1: Really fun. Just enjoyed that aspect of it.
0: Yeah,
1: I did study banking at one of the best programs that's ever been on the planet there at the University of Virginia.
0: Yeah,
1: and you know, I personally went in the route of the entrepreneurial spirit and ended up building things that would last twice as long as they were. And there were a couple things that, you know, not getting paid, that was one of the things that I knew to avoid.
0: Well, yeah, and I think that's one of the things that we have to remember about currency is paying it.
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9: I want to say amen to Stacey Adair in Colorado Springs. Got in trouble because she wore a T-shirt. And boy, you know, I have been, you know, dress codes in schools are crazy making to me to a great degree. But it always becomes the Marxist that weighs in. So the dress code, I guess she wore one of the great XX does not equal XY t-shirts, back a couple of weeks, first day of school. And she was reprimanded and I guess, you know, sanctioned for wearing it. She was Teacher of the Year last year. And she wore a t-shirt that just simply said XX does not equal XY. And I think it's brilliant, and I'm sorry that she was treated that way by the public schools, but that's what they do, is that mandated compliance with the woke there. Andy was on the phone with us when we headed to break. Andy, I was saying this before, and I know that you love your Mises to pieces, and you're as much a free marketer as anyone, and I want to bring up this survey that we talked about on Saturday a little bit. But I made the contention that dollars, gold coins, whatever currency, like any other inanimate object, it does not have good or evil. It is what the humans do with it that, you know, turns it that way, whether it's a knife, a baseball bat, a car, or a dollar bill.
10: So, if you have to start with moral society, right? And yeah, we've talked about this before. And one of the interesting things, there was somebody had on, I think it was July 4th, there was a preacher out in Los Angeles, and I watched one of these really cool things. He had Charlie on, you know,
9: Charlie Kirk
10: as a speaker. And so I was looking at this thing and I thought to myself, you know, it's interesting. The seminaries were the places where they had the most books. And so people would study, you know, both law and ethics and those sorts of things. And in most cultures, you know, predating the United States, they would go to church for that purpose. Mm-hmm. And it's in the, I'm looking at, my last name is H-O-R-D, and one of the people who actually marched up the valley with George Washington was Francis Tripley. So this is somebody who had, I think he was born in 1728, died 1794, I'm finding, and had been a colonel both in the French and Indian War, but also and had worked closely with George Washington as part of, you know, the victorious Easterners, I guess, right, that we're, you know. And yeah, so one of the things that was interesting that I found is that the legal ed is a lot of his stuff was seminary based.
9: And sure, because this was why a lot of the universities, St. Mary's, and, you know, and these big universities were all connected, Notre Dame and that and such, to churches, because that's, you know, where the books were as well. But the you know, and this is one of the things that
10: and people learned to read. That if not everybody knew how to read back then,
9: and we're circling back there now, Andy. But the the removal of the Ten Commandments from schools, and then you say, gosh, why are kids stealing and lying and killing each other? Gee, I wonder why. You know, the idea of morality.
10: I did 10, or I guess 12 years in a Catholic school as a non-Catholic, but I did teach Sunday school at the Episcopal Church in Yorktown, Virginia. And circling back, what's interesting, the Triplett family, Francis Triplett, this same family that was like in that 1728 period, were, big land owners in York County. And so I'm just, finding out a lot of this stuff has been, courthouses have been torched, but also efforts on the part of the nutty leftists to, to eliminate those things from history.
9: Well, but that's because they don't want us remembering that, they changed history in 1964 and 1933. They inserted things that were never supposed to be there. In there. So we had this survey, I think it was a Gallup poll, 81% of Americans said that they would follow a free market or they would like a free market economy. I'm heartened by that first because it tells me 81% of Americans realize the last thing we have is a free market. Did you hear that story on Saturday when we reported on it?
10: Yeah, I really do listen to you. It's like my only source of input with respect to news. What we need to do is get whatever. And you were switching something over last week.
9: Oh no, we had our no
10: of
9: we,
10: something that wasn't that national thing that you have to subscribe to.
9: Well, no, we
10: that was really funny. I was listening to people. I was like, Why don't you pay those people, whoever it was that was being streamed before you, I think you were like shutting some systems down.
9: No, we had a mainframe collapse. I'm not sure what you were talking about, but which hour it was.
10: Whatever that other news that you found that said was so awful, you couldn't even listen to it.
9: Well, it's the talent. Yeah, in any rate, we try to have as many voices here as possible. But I'm glad to see that Americans first realize we don't have a free market right now.
10: Absolutely not.
9: And would support one if it came back. So there's hope for us yet, Andy. Good stuff, my friend.
10: So what happens if your investment is zero, right? Right. If you divide by zero, right, you get an infinity, right? And infinity is what the bankers get because they've got no skin in the game.
9: Right. Yeah. They're just the arbiters of it. And I think that's one of the things.
10: Never run a payroll. Figure out something you're really, really good at. And you've already done that. I mean, associating yourself with the people that you've been. That have either found you or you found them. Just keep doing it because we are winning. They just don't know it.
9: Well, that's why they're panicking every day. That's why Hakeem Jeffries is meeting with Jared Kushner. Anyway, I've got to run, Andy. We've got the news coming
10: all right,
9: up man, here.
10: Thank you.
9: God bless. 434-882-4217. As soon as I saw that, Jared Kushner met with Hakeem Jeffries. I'm like, wow, Hamas, Iran, now Hakeem Jeffries. How many other contentious? I mean, this guy's, never mind his father-in-law, this guy's got the art of the deal down pat. For us, thank you for joining us. And of course, we will wind it up again tomorrow. More and more places coming online, and it's an honor to try to help your day get started out with a little bit more backtrack. 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Check us out on our podcast channel. I'm Joe Thomas. So long, and thanks for all the fish.
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22: From ABC News, I'm Mike Dubusky. A trade war is ramping up between the U.S. and Canada after negotiations fell apart over the weekend. Prime Minister Mark Carney is now vowing to retaliate after the Trump administration imposed new 50% tariffs on some $20 billion worth of Canadian goods. It's all enough to worry businesses on both sides of the border. Michael Howard owns a custom furniture shop in Warren, Michigan.
23: We're a small family-owned business. We just can't absorb that impact of cost, so we have to pass it down to our customers and essentially give them the decision, like, are you okay with moving forward on this project with this dramatically increased cost of lumber?
22: Meanwhile, Iranian officials now say if the U.S. goes through with new sanctions, which are expected to be announced later today, you can kiss goodbye to oil traffic through the Strait of Hormuz. Talks that had been aimed at trying to settle a lawsuit over the Paramount-Warner Brothers merger are now on hold after California's attorney general abruptly canceled today's scheduled sit-down.
24: California and 11 other states say that allowing the deal to go through would thwart competition and raise prices for customers of those two media giants. AG Rob Botta met with Paramount officials Friday and now claims that the company leaked details of that conference. Furious, Botta has called off today's settlement talks.
22: ABC's Jim Ryan. In Nevada, more than 40,000 people have been forced to leave their homes, threatened by the fast-moving Hawk Fire. ABC's Melissa Adan is in Reno.
25: The Hawk Fire, growing to over 15,000 acres, burning north of Reno, destroying homes, knocking out power to about 10,000 people. With 0% containment, firefighters battling the blaze from the ground and the air. The fire started around noon on Saturday, exploding in size. Flames fueled by dry and windy conditions jumping US 395.
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0: This is Jed Mescon. Mainly dry conditions, low 90s, and comfortable mornings with lows in the 60s is what you can expect this week. Rain may be coming your way by Wednesday and Thursday. Speaking of weather, it's official. There will not be a Bonnaroo Music and Arts Festival in 2027. Bonnaroo officially announced the festival would be taking a much-needed year off for 2027. Out of Nashville, the TVI released a statement saying the agency backs the use of license plate readers and their officers are committed to using investigative technology responsibly and lawfully. In business news, Wall Street will get key updates this week on closely watched measures for consumer confidence and inflation. Financial experts are now saying this report will definitely show that confidence in the U.S. economy fell again in August. Well, beef prices have climbed to record highs. Now, President Trump has announced that his administration will allow more beef to be temporarily imported in the U.S. without triggering higher tariffs. And a follow-up to this story, criminal court jury returned a guilty verdict in the case in which former Chattanooga City police officer Lawrence Goodine was charged with the murder of his girlfriend. The jury deliberated about 7 hours.
1: Here's the official forecast. Mostly sunny today, 91 the expected high. Tonight, mostly cloudy early, gradually clearing overnight, dropping down to 75. Tomorrow, sunny and 92. Mostly clear heading into Tuesday night, our low 67. Wednesday, a chance of afternoon showers and thunderstorms, reaching a peak temperature of 93. Wednesday night, more rain and thunderstorms, 71. Thursday, showers and thunderstorms are likely, our high 91. I'm Craig Allen on WGOW.
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5: All right. Well, a lot of fun stuff on all of that in the big Indy race in Washington yesterday. And a great deal more to get to. Yeah, that's right. Electricity in Gary, Indiana. I think those are the only lyrics I know to that song, Gary, Indiana. But I'll see if I can work on that. We've got a lot more to share with you. The time we have, Bill, and this Hassan Piker guy. He should be living in Syria in a free fire zone, I think, and maybe he will be before everything's over. But we'll get to him, too. Let's go back to the telephones, Mike. Let's go to Mike calling from Springfield, Virginia. Mike in Springfield, you're on the Chris Plant Show.
6: Hey, Chris. Thanks for taking my call. Wife and I were at the race. It was fantastic. Mm-hmm. You know, I didn't realize how much pageantry there was going to be with all the parades, all the services, all the flyovers. It was just a wonderful. And then, you know, with the International Race of Champions and Jeff Gordon winning twice. But the thing is, this morning, I happened to look at next door, which I should know better. Somebody said yesterday, what's with all the military flyover stuff? And somebody said, that's the flyover for the race. And some people commented, wow, you know, only negative things to say, waste of taxpayer, you know, dollars. And somebody said, well, you know, people have to train, know how to fly those planes, and there were even worse comments. So I finally chimed. I normally don't. I wrote in. I said, for what it's worth, event, 150,000 people, free to them, celebrating America's 250, and the military keep us free. So I'm sure I'm going to get a lot of stuff, but it was just incredible. It was wonderful.
5: Yeah,
6: and I got a selfie with Brett Baer.
5: Is that right? No kidding. That's fun. So he was in the good seats with you.
6: I don't know. They were all good seats.
5: That's great. Yeah, the B-2 flyover flanked by fighter jets, and B-2 stealth bomber is so cool. And it's And a lot of great flyovers representing, and again, as you said, we got helicopters and representing all the military services. Well, the Democrats are fundamentally anti-American, and so they have to be anti-American military.
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10: From ABC News. I'm Mike Dubusky. This afternoon, Treasury Secretary Scott Bessent is going to announce new sanctions on Iran, what the Trump administration has been calling an economic D-Day. ABC's James Longman has more.
11: Treasury Secretary Scott Bessent says the goal is to, quote, sever every economic lifeline until Tehran stands alone. Now, Iran is warning that if the economic war continues, quote, not a single drop of oil will be exported through the Strait of Hormuz. Despite the rhetoric and the ongoing U.S. blockade on Iranian ports, we are now approaching 6 months since the U.S. and Israel launched their attacks on Iran, and there is no sign of a resolution.
10: From a sanctions standoff with Iran to a growing trade war with Canada, President Trump now threatening new tariffs on that country, set to take effect January 1st. In a post just now on social media, the president says those import duties will apply to cars, trucks, and steel. That's in addition to tariffs that came down this weekend after trade negotiations between the two sides collapsed.
12: Canadian Prime Minister Mark Carney declaring his country is at war with the U.S.
13: You're at war when you get attacked. We got attacked.
12: President Trump has now imposed a 50% tariff on $20 billion of Canadian goods, including hockey sticks, furniture, textiles, building supplies, and alcohol. Trump writing on social media, Canada wants the benefits of being a state without being one. Canada firing right back, accusing the Trump administration of throwing curveballs at the 11th hour of negotiations.
10: ABC's Rachel Scott. It's been nearly 2 weeks since severe storms knocked out power to homes and businesses in Gary, Indiana, but thousands of people are still without power. Eddie Melton, the mayor, says he believes the power utility didn't do enough.
14: It's unacceptable. We've communicated that to our utility company. We've had to create an emergency shelter. We've been providing food for residents.
10: And the Hawk Fire in Nevada now churning through 15,000 acres. You're listening to ABC News.
3: 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This is Jed Mescon. Mainly dry conditions, low 90s, and comfortable mornings with lows in the 60s is what you can expect this week. Rain may be coming your way by Wednesday and Thursday. Speaking of weather, it's official. There will not be a Bonnaroo Music and Arts Festival in 2027. Bonnaroo officially announced the festival would be taking a much-needed year off for 2027. Signal Mountain has an interim fire chief after former chief Larry Sloan resigned following a huge pushback from a recent personal social media post. That post referenced comments made by a New York representative at a voting rights rally. Simpa Community Care has broken ground on a major expansion on 3rd Street that will bring the Chattanooga nonprofit's health services under one roof and increase patient access. The more than $8 million project should be finished by the winter of 2027. That should do it. Motorists driving at night by the Chattanooga Lookout Stadium along I-24 may have noticed the team's huge digital billboard at Erlanger Park has been a lot less bright in recent weeks. A new software update was all that was needed.
15: Here's the official forecast. Mostly sunny today, 91 the expected high. Tonight, mostly cloudy early, gradually clearing overnight, dropping down to 75. Tomorrow, sunny and 92. Mostly clear heading into Tuesday night, our low 67. Wednesday, a chance of afternoon showers and thunderstorms, reaching a peak temperature of 93. Wednesday night, more rain and thunderstorms, 71. Thursday, showers and thunderstorms are likely. Our high 91. I'm Craig Allen on WGOW.
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0: Johnny was shot by a sniper's bullet. Charlie Kirk, hey! I, that Martin Luther King assassination. Let me tell you, do you know the best joke about the Martin Luther King assassination? Because there are so many of them that, and the mocking song about Martin Luther King assassination, who was assassinated by a Democrat Party presidential campaign volunteer, right? James Earl Ray and all that stuff, volunteer for the lifelong Democrat, governor, racist, segregationist George Wallace, and then he went and killed Martin Luther King. There are no jokes about Martin Luther King's assassination. There are no mock songs about Martin Luther King's assassination. But the filthy, murderous, bloodthirsty left, well, they love this sort of thing. And here's Hassan, and the crowd, listen to the crowd. Honestly, it's, I know you don't think about theater fires and things like that, but here he is, Hassan Piker. He is again addressing the crowd of ghouls, many of whom are cross-dressers and have monkeypox. But here he is in Portland again. He's famous for saying again and again, Hassan Piker, that the United States of America deserved 9/11. At September 11th, 2001, thousands of Americans killed. I learned something on, I think it was the ABC World News program last night, I think that's right, that they have yesterday by DNA identified one more person from the World Trade Center that was killed by the Muslims on September 11th of 2001, hijacking planes, slashing throats, crashing the planes into the towers, right? And the Democrats are now on the side of Al-Qaeda, they really are, and Hassan Piker certainly is. But I learned something at ABC that a full 40% of the Americans killed on September 11th have still not been positively identified because, the buildings collapsed and there are very big buildings and crushed and not a lot left of human beings. 40%, and what was the, well over 1,000 people murdered by the Muslim terrorists. Like Hassan Piker, Hassan Piker's friends, have still not been identified 25 years later. Isn't that wild? So 40% of the families of, 9/11 families of people murdered by the terrorists have still not been positively identified. Now, if your brother was there in the building and you haven't heard from him in 25 years, but still no positive ID on 40% of the people murdered on that day 25 years ago. Now, here's Hassan Piker, again, who is famous for being pro-terrorist and anti-American and pro-murder and pro-assassination and a Democrat who campaigns with Democrats running for high office. Remarkable. But here he is telling the audience, all right, I've changed my mind. Okay, America didn't deserve 9/11. And the crowd boos and jeers him because they all believe that America did deserve September 11th, 25 years ago. Here's Hassan Piker.
1: America, it does not deserve 9/11. That's my new thing now.
2: He's rehabbing his image, which is why.
0: Okay, America does not deserve 9/11. That's my new thing, he says. That's my new thing. That America doesn't deserve 9/11 anymore. And the crowd jeered and booed because they are, they're Democrats, I think, is what they are. Just amazing. Mm-mm-mm. Now they did the. I've got another soundbite, two soundbites for you. Hassan Piker, he apparently is singing the Charlie Kirk song, and nobody's firebombed his parents' house. But the where is his parents' house in Syria? Where is filthy people? Where are these people that spawned this disease? But listen to this. Here's Hassan Piker because he apparently has been criticized for singing the Charlie Kirk song and now he wants to infuriate. This is the party of creating civil war everywhere they go. The left brings war and civil war and conflict in every country where they secure enough power. Then the killings begin. Here's Hassan Piker. Oh, no, there's been backlash because I was mocking the assassination of Charlie Kirk and of course, Erica Kirk, the widow with the two children. The Democrats love death and murder. Here's Hassan Piker again.
3: I'm more respectful to Charlie Kirk than Erica Kirk is. I'm more respectful to Charlie Kirk than virtually every Republican out there who has tried to fill his shoes, you know what I mean? Yeah, these guys are all grifters. It's so funny that
0: hey, there's that grifters
3: word
0: again.
3: Are like, how dare you guys sing We Are Charlie Kirk at a rally?
0: Yeah, so we're going to mock you, and it reminds me of the rape tents they set up at the Occupy Wall Street gatherings because there are so many sexual assaults that they made it official. They said, yeah, and he's more respectful of Charlie Kirk than the widow, Erica Kirk, is. This guy is a criminal. He's going to, if he had a wife, I think he'd murder her. Hassan Piker, you know, like the Democrats in Fairfax, Virginia. Yeah, you're more respectful of Charlie Kirk than Erica Kirk is respectful of her late husband, her assassinated husband. And this is him showing how respectful he is, because Democrats use words, but they don't know what the words mean. Like, he used the word I'm, and I don't think he knows what that means. It refers to him. More respectful, he doesn't know what the word respectful means, than Erica Kirk is, while he is mocking before a live audience that actually the mental illness is so rampant that this miscreant criminal fills an auditorium or a theater with like-minded, I'm using the term advisedly, like-minded individuals who are also bloodthirsty ghouls. Charlie Kirk, who was called out for his vulgarity, and so I'm more respectful of Charlie Kirk than Erica Kirk is. That says she should sue him for, he's also another rich kid. You know, all these commie candy asses are all rich kids with their baby daddies buying $1 million places in New York and all that stuff. But here is, once again, Hassan Piker.
3: You're pearl clutching because this isn't like belittling Charlie Kirk's assassination or
0: right.
3: Mocking Charlie Kirk's assassination or celebrating Charlie Kirk's assassination.
0: Right.
3: This is, carrying the flame. Republicans hate when, you know, people give back like a fraction of the energy that they put out.
0: The opposite of the truth, 100% the opposite of the truth. These guys have been smearing, slandering, maligning, and laughing at the murder of people for so long that finally normal people had to start responding a little bit in kind, but only a little bit. This guy ought to be gassed, you know, like the gas chamber, maybe the electric chair. I know, we'll wait for him to murder people, but it shouldn't take long. Yeah, that's it. And this, again, this guy is a senior Democrat and a media figure, thanks to network news organizations and cable TV or news organizations. Remarkable stuff. Yeah, that's your Democrat Party. I got a lot more of these people. I even got the Reverend Al Sharpton. I got Reverend Al Sharpton because he's with this commie in Florida, Angie Nixon. No relation.
4: 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I'm saying it.
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19: President Trump calls corporate media fake news and the enemy of the people. Is he right? It's Brandon Lewis. 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
0: All right. Yeah, you're these people. Can I just say, hey, the Reverend Al Sharpton, a multi-millionaire media figure, a journalist who doesn't speak English real good, and the Democrats love him. He's a racist and an anti-Semite. He started those Crown Heights riots where Democrats murdered a guy for being Jewish. That was years ago. And Tawana Brawley, naturally, NBC says, I smell a journalist. He had this this lunatic woman on that Angie Nixon, who is a socialist running for high office in the state of Florida. And I've got the Reverend Al Sharpton talking to this woman, Angie Nixon. I need to hit pause for a second because I have several sound bites, the back and forth, and they lie so much. The question is a lie. Al Sharpton is trying to form a question. He's not very good at thinking. So in his effort to form a question, he stumbled all over the place, might have invented a couple of words. At the end of his rambling, it's difficult to imagine what the question was meant to be. And then Angie Nixon came on, no relation to Richard Nixon, came on and she lied. She lied immediately. And it was just like another lie that Abdul El-Sayed told last week that I shared with you. And where do you hear this? If these people are talking, they are lying. Just amazing. Also, this is a big trouble. Kamala Harris staffer was on Meet the Press on Sunday. Remarkable stuff here. Wait till you hear this, because, you know, black voters and Democrats and all this. I've got a crazy moment about Telefrico. You know, Telefrico. How's he doing with black voters in Texas? Because it's getting weird out there.
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19: President Trump calls corporate media fake news and the enemy of the people. Is he right? 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
13: Well, I've got an amazing story here. Iran putting a bounty on the head of Barron Trump to assassinate Barron Trump. $10 million bounty because, you know, they're terrorists. And in the meantime, I want to get to that in a minute. Let's go to Teresa calling from the great state of Florida. Teresa, you're on the Chris Plant Show.
14: Good morning, sir. How are you today?
13: Just wonderful, thank you.
14: Excellent. My point is, in Florida, we didn't vote for Vindman. We take very, very highly to people who lie.
13: Mm-hmm.
14: And so he wasn't voted for because we just didn't. No one wants him. 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
13: yeah.
14: No one wants her either. So right. My question to her would be, if you're in the DSA and they...
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18: From ABC News, I'm Mike Dubusky. The trade war between the U.S. and Canada is escalating. President Trump posting on social media this morning that he's planning to increase tariffs on all cars and trucks made in Canada, along with auto parts and steel, starting January 1st. This comes after the U.S. hiked tariffs on $20 billion worth of other imports from Canada to over 50% this weekend. U.S. Trade Representative Jameson Greer.
19: I think this is a little bit of a tempest in a teapot. The tariffs went into place over the weekend, which we warned about for a long time. They only cover about 5% of Canadian trade and only 0.06% of U.S. overall consumption.
18: The Trump administration is calling today Economic D-Day for Iran. The Treasury Secretary is now set to announce new sanctions on that country this afternoon, and now Iran is responding.
20: Iran says that not a single drop of oil will be exported through the Strait of Hormuz as a response to this. We are possibly likely to see a resumption of its attacks on oil infrastructure across the Middle East.
18: ABC's James Longman. Outside Reno, Nevada, the Hawk Fire has forced some 40,000 people from their homes. The fires destroyed dozens of buildings, churned through 15,000 acres of land. ABC's Sophie Flay has the latest.
21: The annual Burning Man Festival is expected to bring some 80,000 people to the region. Many pass through Reno to stock up on supplies and stay in hotels. But with so many people displaced by the fire, locals are urging visitors to stay away, saying those resources are needed for evacuees.
18: Authorities in Nevada now say they believe the fire was human-caused. Electricity is slowly being restored across northwestern Indiana, where residents have been without power for almost 2 weeks. Amelia Lopez, who lives in Portage, got her electricity back yesterday.
22: We had to clap because it was very emotional. 13 days.
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0: This is Jed Mescon. Mainly dry conditions, low 90s, and comfortable mornings with lows in the 60s is what you can expect this week. Rain may be coming your way by Wednesday and Thursday. Speaking of weather, it's official. There will not be a Bonnaroo Music and Arts Festival in 2027. Bonnaroo officially announced the festival would be taking a much-needed year off for 2027. Signal Mountain has an interim fire chief after former chief Larry Sloan resigned following a huge pushback from a recent personal social media post. That post referenced comments made by a New York representative at a voting rights rally. Simpa Community Care has broken ground on a major expansion on 3rd Street that will bring the Chattanooga nonprofit's health services under one roof and increase patient access. The more than $8 million project should be finished by the winter of 2027. That should do it. Motorists driving at night by the Chattanooga Lookout Stadium along I-24 may have noticed the team's huge digital billboard at Erlanger Park has been a lot less bright in recent weeks. A new software update was all that was needed.
1: Here's the official forecast. Mostly sunny today, 91 the expected high. Tonight, mostly cloudy early, gradually clearing overnight, dropping down to 75. Tomorrow, sunny and 92. Mostly clear heading into Tuesday night, our low 67. Wednesday, a chance of afternoon showers and thunderstorms, reaching a peak temperature of 93. Wednesday night, more rain and thunderstorms, 71. Thursday, showers and thunderstorms are likely. Our high 91. I'm Craig Allen on WGOW.
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23: Talking about the debate, let's talk about the DSA platform. It calls for, in part, replacing the president and Supreme Court with an executive and judiciary chosen by and subordinate to Congress, and, quote, to abolish the Senate, the chamber, of course, in which you serve. Do those ideas go too far for you?
24: Yes, of course they do for me. And I think a lot of the folks who are running, regardless of where they are on the Democratic spectrum, have rejected those ideas.
13: He's a high talker. That's Chris Van Hollen. He loves gang members from MS-13. He goes to have margaritas with them in prison in their home hellholes. Chris Van Hollen. Well, of course they go too far. And I got to apologize to Teresa that called in from Florida. Teresa called in from Florida, and I wasn't watching the clock, and I apologize. The time just keeps getting away, doesn't it? Tick, tick, tick.

0: Well, you got a whole lot of stuff to get to here today. I've got too much stuff. I feel like Rodney Dangerfield today. I tell you, I got too much. All right, let's go to the phones. Let's go to Bill, calling from Fort Calhoun, Nebraska. Billy, you're on the Chris Plant Show. Hey, man.
1: Hey, Chris. Good morning. Great show as usual. Hey, I just wanted to add something to your comment about how the Democrats are complaining about Trump taking business trips and pleasure trips together. My wife and I, a few years ago, were in Las Vegas, and we took a helicopter ride. Uh-huh. We had to go around the Jack Nicholson golf course because Obama would routinely divert the plane off the books to land at Nellis Air Force Base there and then go play golf for a couple of days, and it'd all be off the books. And him and Muchel would take how many vacations on the taxpayer dime?
0: Right. Hawaii. And and that's and he didn't have any business, any identifiable business, except lying to people, right? And Larry Sinclair.
1: Well, he took 120 of his closest friends with him too. So.
0: I got to tell you, and as soon as he left the White House, people rained tens of millions of dollars down on his head, so he could buy $15 million oceanfront mansions and Martha's Vineyard and I don't even know how much, $20 million Hawaii oceanfront mansion. You know, Bill, he bought the oceanfront mansion from Magnum PI, from the TV show Magnum PI.
1: Right.
0: And he tore it down because it was too nice, and built something bigger and more expensive and gaudier, and put in a break wall for the ocean, which is illegal in Hawaii. But nobody questioned it because, you know, crooked is easy when you're a Democrat, right, Bill?
1: Absolutely. Absolutely. God bless us. If we don't win the midterms and have these socialist communists in the Senate and in the House, we're going to be in trouble, aren't we?
0: Yeah, I would say that that's true, yeah, because the Democrat Party is not a pro-American party anymore. They're not on Team America at all. And these guys, and they couldn't be bigger hypocrites if their goal were to become bigger hypocrites. Barack Obama, again, how dare Trump go to the Irish Open at the Trump International Golf Course in Ireland? Oh, and the Associated Press and ABC News are both upset. They should get back to paying Al Sharpton.
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8: 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I met Meathead. 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
0: Ah, yes. Ah, yes. Yeah, the Iranians, they put a bounty of $10 million on the head of Barron Trump. And the Democrats and the news media, they don't have, but I repeat myself, they don't have a problem with any of that. None whatsoever. Just amazing stuff. You know, in Washington, D.C., they complain about affordability. Everything's so unaffordable. And the Democrats and the city council are now going to put a deposit on all bottles that you buy at the grocery store and stuff. Plastic bottles, water bottles, Coke bottles. They want to make everything more expensive while they rail on about affordability because they're not very bright people. All right, Michael, let's go to the television. They're fun people calling out all over the place because Americans, you know. Let's see. Let's go to Eric calling from Lubbock, Texas. Eric, you're on the Chris Plant Show.
9: Hey, Chris, when you had mentioned that about Barron Trump, and it brought me back to the days of 1993 and Chris Farley. You know, you're going to be living in a van down by a river, and I was thinking, these guys, what is it going to take to capture these guys? And I thought, how many goats and bowls of rice and cucumbers and vegetables is it going to take to capture these guys?
0: The Iranian killers? I think that the Iranians know that the Democrat Party is their most important ally in the world. And as they threaten Barron Trump, you look at all the people Democrats been shooting, Donald Trump and Congressman Steve Scalise and Charlie Kirk and police all over the place, the Democrats, they probably figure that they don't have to send any Iranian terrorists. And you know, Eric, that we've arrested Iranians in the United States, in New York, that were sent here to assassinate Donald Trump, right? And now I think the Iranians might be thinking that some Democrat will step up and like do a Charlie Kirk kind of thing, because the Iranians know that the real bad guys in the world are the Democrat Party in the United States. And the most important ally that Iran has is the Democrat Party in the United States.
9: Maybe we can catch them with cans of blue and purple paint for their hair. Dangle that as bait. You know, come out of the woodwork. We got you here. You want some? Go get it.
0: And if you're successful,
9: people out of the woodwork.
0: Do the Iranians give you cash money, American money, or do they give you goats?
9: Yeah, exactly. They've got nothing. You know, where are they getting the money from?
0: Well, you know, they're a country. They're still a country, and they have oil. And the Chinese back them, and the Russians back them because communism and all that stuff. And the Democrat Party backs them. Maybe they're depending on the Democrat Party to pay the $10 million, the most reliable ally that Iran has. We were talking about it this morning, Eric, and we were reminded of Vicky the Goat, you know, Harry Reid, when he was Senate Majority Leader for the Democrats, he had a goat in his Senate office that was dressed in fishnet stockings and lipsticked up, and it was handcuffed to a radiator in the old Senate office building. And Vicky the Goat, and poor Vicky, we don't know what happened to Vicky, but probably nothing good. And you know, maybe the Iranians will pay in a herd of goats.
9: I was thinking more for food, not for pleasure.
0: No, you must not vote Democrat then.
9: No. No, I don't. As always, Chris, it's great talking to you.
0: Thanks, Eric. But yeah, that's the torn fishnet stockings and Vicky the Goat. You know the Vicky the Goat. Yeah, and I do it. I keep, and good for them. I keep getting things because I live in D.C. from the Alliance for an Affordable D.C. and they want people to rally against this because the Democrats are trying to make everything more expensive while they rail on about affordability because they use the words but they don't know what they mean. just amazing stuff. Our Democrat Party. Very, very unwell. Yes, sir. So we got that. Yes, sir. That's these people. So many crazy things. You know, the Nike Corporation, they make shoes with a swoosh and, you know, Just Do It and all that stuff. What is this? Douglas Mackey on the Twitter over the weekend. Years ago, and Douglas Mackey says, I called the Nike top years ago, meaning that they were topping out as a company. Nike Corporation made Colin Kaepernick the face of the 30th anniversary campaign of Nike shoes with the swoosh. And hey, let's make Colin Kaepernick our guy. That's a good idea. They had a Betsy Ross sneaker, and they canceled the Betsy Ross sneaker because the Democrats are so anti-American that the suckers at Nike, that I think the lady at Nike must have gone over to Bud Light afterward, but let's make Colin Kaepernick the face of Nike after 30 years of Nike and the swoosh. That's a good idea. And then, hey, we've got a Betsy Ross shoe, but the Democrats hate Betsy Ross because she was a person, and they hate everybody. So Nike then canceled the Betsy Ross sneaker after making Colin Kaepernick the face of their anniversary. Then Nike partnered with Dylan Mulvaney, back to Bud Light over here. Isn't that amazing? And just amazing. And then the Nike Corporation, they set out goals, political goals. Nike Corporation, among their goals, 35% U.S. racial and ethnic minority representation in the corporate workforce. Oh, yeah, you got to have 35% in the corporate representation, the corporate workforce. 35% have to be racial and ethnic minorities because, you know, liberals are nothing if not racist and that great. And 30% at the director level and above. Well, that's not high enough. Why 35% across the country, but only 30% at director level and above? That's racist. Also, the Nike people prioritized LGBTQ plus initiatives and broader cultural signaling. And they terminated Kyrie Irving over the vaccine because it wouldn't take the vaccine. Isn't that amazing? So Nike was swallowed by the HR and PR ladies from colleges like Vassar and Oberlin. Pretty amazing. So that, and that all started from Douglas Mackey because of a of another item that is pretty crazy, and that is that they continue to go mad. These people over politics, they really, the whole politics thing is completely crazy. And you should probably leave it out of your corporate thinking. But Daniel Friedman had noted Nike has lost nearly 80% of its market cap over the last 5 years. 5 years. Nike lost nearly 80% of its market cap. When the stock was near its peak, Ethan Strauss wrote the definitive take on how the company was fumbling. And it's just pretty amazing stuff. And here's their graphic with the downward descent of their stock prices. Pretty amazing stuff between 2022 and 2026. And you just look at going down. It was at 76 and 70 cents, and now it's at 39 and 9 cents. Because over the last 5 years, just amazing stuff, because they're politically correcting the Nike Corporation, and so they lost as much money as they could possibly lose. If you already have Nike stock, you probably know this, but you know all that, but that's pretty appalling stuff. Just extraordinary, these people. All right, now, also, have you seen these Democrats in New York climbing into the manhole covers in the middle of the night? And they're dressed like the Droogies from Clockwork Orange, the movie. New video shows a trio of headlamp-wearing mole people. They call them mole people, like moles that live underground, the varmint. Mole people emerging from New York City manhole near Penn Station, near Pennsylvania Station in Manhattan. Isn't that amazing? And these guys crawling out in the middle of the night, early in the morning, manhole covers, dressed like clowns from a Hollywood movie. And nobody knows what they're doing down there, but apparently they've seen them over and over again. And they lift each other out of the manholes and stuff. And what's down there that they're looking for? That's, you know, you see all these crime caper movies where they break into the vault in a bank by way of the manholes or the sewer system, and they must be down there doing something nefarious. There's no doubt about it. But people are hypothesizing, oh, there's got to be something of value down there that they're looking for. I don't think there's something of value down there they're looking for, but they might be looking for a way into a business that they want to rob or something. It's pretty interesting stuff, these people crawling in and out of manhole covers in the middle of the night in New York. And nobody thinks it's actually abnormal. I thought, oh, sure, lots of people in the manholes in New York. What's unusual about that? Nothing to see here. Yeah, these people. Mm-mm-mm. Boy, oh boy. Just great. They got that. What are they doing? Nobody knows. They're wearing funny clothes and funny hats and strap-on headlamps on their heads. And nobody knows what they're doing. But we should find out at some point. All right, those crazy, crazy people. Oh, yeah, let's go to this ridiculous Kamala Harris staffer, Ashley Etienne. She was on Meet the Press yesterday on Sunday on NBC Fake News, where Al Sharpton is a journalist in good standing. And they're talking about Talafrico in Texas. And listen to this now. The staffer, Ashley Etienne, she's a woman of color, a WOC. She's a black woman. And she worked for Kamala Harris, who's half black and half Indian and all that. So it's a minority thing. And if you're not a minority, then they're angry with you because they're racists, you see. But here is the Kamala Harris staffer, Ashley Etienne, inexplicably on Meet the Press yesterday for no reason at all except they're all just in the same hot tub together, talking about Talafrico, who is another bizarro mental case Democrat running for high office. And here it is. She's explaining that, well, don't expect Talafrico to do too well, because in order to win Texas, you have to win the black women vote. And here it is, just the racial slicing and dicing of everything by the left in the United States. Here's Ashley Etienne.
10: The only way you win the state of Texas as a Democrat is if you overperform with black voters. I just came back from Houston last night, meeting with operatives on the ground and state elected officials. They are concerned that there's mild enthusiasm among black voters, and that this $25 million that Talafrico promised he was going to spend over a month ago has yet to start to flow. The investments aren't there yet. And then you couple that with the fact that Elon Musk said he's going to spend nearly $200 million on this, on these races, and Texas is a huge target for that. And you got a problem with black voters in Texas. You got 34% of black men voting for Donald Trump. So if you're going to wait until Labor Day to start campaigning with black voters, you're playing to lose.
0: 34% of black men in Texas voting for Trump. And that infuriates them because, you know, they know how you're supposed to vote based on your race. Because, you know, you guys, I'm telling you, everything is about race. And then 34% of black men voted for Trump, and they're freaked out. Maybe that's because they're not buying the Democrat Party's pack of lies anymore. Maybe they listen to this radio show and they've learned about the Democrats. What do you think? Could that be it? Just amazing stuff. You people, crazy. Now the Speaker of the House of Representatives, Mike Johnson, had a public event. He wasn't invited to be on Meet the Press or on Face the Nation. And if he had been, they'd just be there to flay him and not nod in agreement while smiling at him, but to undermine him and attack him and make stuff up. But here's Speaker of the House Mike Johnson talking about the Democrat Party being taken over by the communists. And he said it. This was on Friday afternoon, and I texted Michael Piercy. It was my first Friday text him about audio we had to get. Speaker Mike Johnson summing up the Democrats the way that he should be summing up, and all Republicans should be summing up the Democrats.
11: Listen, there's a lot of reasons I could be here all day telling you all the reasons we're going to win, but ultimately this boils down to one thing. The Democrat Party is being overtaken by communists, okay? There is a Marxist element you see happening in New York as clearly as anywhere else. This is not our father's Democrat Party. And those, some of these people are trying to claim they're not for the DSA, the Democrat Socialists of America. I'm afraid to tell you they already put in writing what they're for, and they are winning elections all around the country. They won in New York City. They're winning in New York, but that record stops right here, okay?
0: Stops right here, okay? That's I love it. I love the fact that he's being taken over by communists, being taken over by socialists. Stops right here, and, you know, good for him. I'm happy for him. And I ought to talk about that more often. Now, I also want to get to Enes Kanter Freedom, who was ejected from a WNBA game because he cheered an actual woman who I think is not on the LGBTQ plus spectrum. But they threw Enes Kanter Freedom out of this WNBA game. And hopefully I can get to him coming right up.
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0: All right, we have returned, and today is, of course, Monday. It's August 24th, and it's 2026. That means it is my 7th wedding anniversary today. That's right, 7 years of blissful marriage. After, 25 years of shacking up, and 7th wedding anniversary. What should I do? I don't have any big plan. Maybe I'll take my best girl to Trump's golf course in Ireland for dinner, something like that. Our seventh wedding anniversary, that is, that's great. It's kind of a big deal. Maybe I'll do something nice, something real nice. What is the, maybe the seventh anniversary is the good dinner anniversary. We'll have to look at that. All right, let's go, because Enes Kanter Freedom, a Turkish-American, now former National Basketball Association, NBA player, 6'10", Turkish-American. Enes Kanter Freedom went to a WNBA game last night where he was cheering on a nice woman who's a real basketball player, and a crazy leftist lunatic got in his face playing for the other team. And then the security came over and they dragged Enes Kanter Freedom out of the basketball game. Here is Enes Kanter Freedom.
1: Sophie Cunningham shot a three, and I put my hands up to celebrate, right? A couple position later, Natasha came back and started screaming and yelling and said, she's not going to sleep with you. And I was like, I am not trying to sleep with her. I'm just here to protect women and support her. And then obviously after that, she started yapping and she started to walk towards me. And literally I just got up, and then I was like, I'm just here to protect women, and that's all.
0: And that's all. And Enes Kanter Freedom was thrown out. This Natasha Cloud, named for a Soviet, got a Soviet first name. And Enes Kanter Freedom, who's wearing a T-shirt, looks like I wrote it, a black T-shirt, and on the chest it says, woman, noun, adult, human, female. See, he's pointing out that that's the Webster's definition of Webster's dictionary definition of what a woman is. I've used it 100 times myself, and it's great. Good for Enes Kanter Freedom, a Turkish American, who's actually Turkish American, actually born in Switzerland, and Turkish parents, and moved here as a teenager. And he gets it. He's not an idiot. He is an intelligent human being, a man. And he's trying to protect women and women's sports, but they've got all these women attacking him because, you know, it's like black people being members of the Democrat Party, you know? Doesn't make any sense. And then yet these mostly LGBT women, really they're just L, you know, L, maybe G women in the WNBA. And then they say, oh, they're in favor of all this. Then Enes Kanter Freedom said, well, I'm a woman now. I want to play in the WNBA.
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7: From ABC News, I'm Michelle Franzen. More tariff troubles between the U.S. and Canada. Canada says it will implement its own tariffs on U.S. goods after the Trump administration's 50% hike on some Canadian goods went into effect Saturday. President Trump, in his latest social media post, says the U.S. will now double tariffs in January if a trade deal is not met. That includes on auto parts. ABC's Elizabeth Schulze says consumers will likely end up bearing the cost.
9: The list ranges from Canadian alcohol to building materials. You've got dog leashes in this list, hockey sticks. It is a pretty carved out list of products that will be affected here. And we're talking about $20 billion of goods that come from Canada into the U.S.
7: The Trump administration vowing another round of sanctions against Iran and countries doing business with Iran. U.S. Treasury Secretary Scott Bessent calling today economic D-Day. Iran has responded and says more bottlenecks in the already hamstrung Strait of Hormuz will happen. More from ABC's James Longman.
21: Iran says that not a single drop of oil will be exported through the Strait of Hormuz as a response to this. We are possibly likely to see a resumption of its attacks on oil infrastructure across the Middle East.
7: The governor of Indiana calling for an investigation into the power company with thousands of residents and businesses in Gary without power for nearly 2 weeks following severe storms. ABC's Alex Perez says crews are still trying to clear debris.
26: Getting all of this debris cleaned up is also very important. Many residents have joined a class action lawsuit accusing the utility company of not doing enough to prepare for those violent storms. The utility company says they are working around the clock to get everybody back on, and they anticipate that could be by some point tomorrow.
2: In Massachusetts, the trial of Lindsay Clancy nearing an end with closing arguments set to begin this week. The mother is charged with killing her three children, with defense attorneys claiming Clancy suffered from postpartum psychosis. You're listening to...
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11: This is Jed Mescon. Mainly dry conditions, low 90s, and comfortable mornings with lows in the 60s is what you can expect this week. Rain may be coming your way by Wednesday and Thursday. Speaking of weather, it's official. There will not be a Bonnaroo Music and Arts Festival in 2027. Bonnaroo officially announced the festival would be taking a much-needed year off for 2027. Signal Mountain has an interim fire chief after former chief Larry Sloan resigned following a huge pushback from a recent personal social media post. That post referenced comments made by a New York representative at a voting rights rally. Simpa Community Care has broken ground on a major expansion on 3rd Street that will bring the Chattanooga nonprofit's health services under one roof and increase patient access. The more than $8 million project should be finished by the winter of 2027. That should do it. Motorists driving at night by the Chattanooga Lookout Stadium along I-24 may have noticed the team's huge digital billboard at Erlanger Park has been a lot less bright in recent weeks. A new software update was all that was needed.
12: Here's the official forecast. Mostly sunny today, 91 the expected high. Tonight, mostly cloudy early, gradually clearing overnight, dropping down to 75. Tomorrow, sunny and 92. Mostly clear heading into Tuesday night, our low 67. Wednesday, a chance of afternoon showers and thunderstorms, reaching a peak temperature of 93. Wednesday night, more rain and thunderstorms, 71. Thursday, showers and thunderstorms are likely. Our high 91. I'm Craig Allen on WGOW.
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0: Yeah, I've got one of those like small ice makers in my freezer. Jim, do you have this problem too? I never have enough ice. I was like I need ice for like 4 cups or something, and then we're out. And I'm like, well, I can't have 5 people over who need ice. Only 4 of us at a time. Like this mad thing. And they're running down the street to get ice. Anyway, that's an ice tangent. I'm angry at ice. Not the way the left is. Hey, yeah, today I told you CNN went dark for a bit today, and we'll find out in the aftermath when we get the postmortem on CNN's outage today. But as soon as they came back to air, they had a woman named Dana Bash. She goes by Dana, and here's what she had to say about their outage.
1: Welcome back, and we are back. There was a technical issue across Warner Brothers Discovery channels that resulted in losing our signal. We're very sorry for the interruption. We're very happy to be back.
0: Don't be sorry. No, it was interesting. It was very interesting. I'm always interested in a little bit of chaos. I think that's hilarious. That's kind of wonderful. So CNN, they had an outage today. If CNN goes off the air and nobody's there to see it, does it make a sound? Just got to keep wondering about that. Drama is actually a great way to draw an eyeball or two. I think the WNBA is realizing that. Maybe, I don't know if this is a part of the plan or not, but the WNBA chaos is interesting. Sophie Cunningham, who is just a total stud, that girl is great. Every time I see something involving Sophie Cunningham, whether it's her singing Toby Keith while standing on top of a bar, or her standing up for women and saying men shouldn't be in women's sports, just pointing in the faces of all of the lunatics who are constantly attacking her teammate Caitlin Clark, whatever it is. I love that Sophie Cunningham. But what's so fascinating about what we're witnessing is, first of all, that the WNBA continues to just straight up treat women like garbage. Their position is that woman is not a real category, that men should steal from women, they should easily cheat in women's sports. It's all so cartoonish and stupid. It's kind of the logical destination for the left's insanity is how the WNBA is playing all this right now. But the fact that Sophie Cunningham came out and said, "Hey, men shouldn't play in women's sports," it's just kickstarted this whole debate again. And the WNBA, who could put this out in a second? They could be. Just imagine what a great win that would be for them if they stood up for women. If they said, "We're here to stand with women." Yeah, of course. The WNBA is a women's league by design. The whole reason we have a sex-segregated league is for fairness. We don't let men play in women's sports. And sensing the fact that the WNBA is too cowardly, too weak to say the truth out loud, we've seen, in addition to Sophie Cunningham, a couple of guys who have stepped up, professional basketball players, men, who have stepped up and have said, "I tell you what, I'm going to play in the WNBA. I'm announcing my eligibility for the WNBA draft going into the next season. So you're going to have to take me because I'm calling myself a woman now." And among those is Enes Kanter-Freedom. And he just made an appearance yesterday in Chicago at a Chicago game. It's Indiana versus Chicago. Everyone, the game is underway. Enes Kanter-Freedom is seated courtside doing nothing but watching the game. And I mean it. He was doing nothing but watching the game and wearing a T-shirt that said "woman, noun, adult human female." That's the extent of how he disrupted the game. Total chaos broke out. More details on that and so much more ahead on the Vince Show.
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13: From ABC News, I'm Michelle Franzen. The U.S. announcing a second round of sanctions on countries continuing to do business with Iran. Treasury Secretary Scott Bessent says diplomatic conversations are taking place behind the scenes, and the U.S. is warning there's no gray area in this conflict now nearing the six-month mark. The U.S. pushing for Iran to lift its blockade in the Strait of Hormuz. ABC's Karen Travers has more.
14: He said that this is really a threat right at this point. The Treasury Department had announced that countries will be given a timeline, a defined timeline, to shut down Iran-related activity that the administration has identified and said if they fail to act, Treasury will act. But we don't have the details of what that timeline is. That has not been released publicly.
13: Bessent at the briefing also urging Canada to come back to the negotiating table after the U.S. imposed 50% tariffs on a wide variety of Canadian imports this past weekend. Canada responded saying it will impose the same percentage on American goods, including electronics and plywood, starting in September. Michael Howard owns a custom furniture shop in Warren, Michigan.
15: We're a small family-owned business. We just can't absorb that impact of cost. So we have to pass it down to our customers and essentially give them the decision, like, are you okay with moving forward on this project with this dramatically increased cost of lumber?
13: In Nevada, more than 40,000 people evacuated due to a fast-moving wildfire. ABC's Melissa Adon is in Reno with the latest.
16: Officials saying the Hawk Fire may have been purposely set. An investigation is underway. Flames burning close to the city's densely populated foothills. Neighborhoods left looking apocalyptic, buildings reduced to rubble.
17: Tons and tons of children.
16: Families filling up shelters, one little girl still wearing her cheerleading uniform.
13: The fire has charred at least 15,000 acres. You're listening to ABC News.
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18: This is Jed Mescon. Mainly dry conditions, low 90s, and comfortable mornings with lows in the 60s is what you can expect this week. Rain may be coming your way by Wednesday and Thursday. Speaking of weather, it's official. There will not be a Bonnaroo Music and Arts Festival in 2027. Bonnaroo officially announced the festival would be taking a much-needed year off for 2027. Signal Mountain has an interim fire chief after former chief Larry Sloan resigned following a huge pushback from a recent personal social media post. That post referenced comments made by a New York representative
19: at a voting rights rally. Simpa Community Care has broken ground on a major expansion on 3rd Street that will bring the Chattanooga nonprofit's health services under one roof and increase patient access. The more than $8 million project should be finished by the winter of 2027. That should do it. Motorists driving at night by the Chattanooga Lookout Stadium along I-24 may have noticed the team's huge digital billboard at Erlanger Park has been a lot less bright in recent weeks. A new software update was all that was needed.
20: Here's the official forecast. Mostly sunny today, 91 the expected high. Tonight, mostly cloudy early, gradually clearing overnight, dropping down to 75. Tomorrow, sunny and 92. Mostly clear heading into Tuesday night, our low 67. Wednesday, a chance of afternoon showers and thunderstorms, reaching a peak temperature of 93. Wednesday night, more rain and thunderstorms, 71. Thursday, showers and thunderstorms are likely. Our high 91. I'm Craig Allen on WGOW.
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22: 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Rising from the heart of a swamp, a beacon of truth is casting its light. 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
0: All right, 844-484-3872, 844-4-THE-USA. That's the way to join us today, from coast to coast, from sea to shining sea. Get in here on the program. You know, the drama around the WNBA is probably the best thing to happen to the league's ratings in years. You know, everything's like, it's like the Real Housewives of the WNBA. That seems to be the main event for these games, is what kind of scandal is going to take place. You saw, Jim, did you see last week? Because I know you follow this closely. People are throwing sex toys on the court again. It's like, oh, okay, boy. And they have to stop the game. And then everyone is outraged, which I think is the exact reaction that whoever threw the object onto the floor was looking for in the first place. Everyone's like, oh, God damn it, touch that thing. And just like, they're just all freaking out about it. Which, again, I think that was the point, to get you to freak out about it. So sure enough, a lot of that is occurring. And then yesterday, Inez Kanter-Freedom decided that he would attend a game between the Indiana Fever and the Chicago Sky in Chicago, and he buys courtside seats. Which, how much does a courtside seat go to one of these games? Well, Caitlin Clark plays in it, so they might be more expensive than the typical WNBA seat. But he gets a courtside seat, and there he is. He's not hurting anybody. He's not disrupting anything. He's just sitting there acting like a normal person, just a fan, just watching the game. Apparently, he was enjoying the game, too. He said there was a pretty good first half of play. I'll take his word for it. And by the second half, though, things got crazy. He's wearing a T-shirt, and it says, woman, noun, adult human female. That's it. And a woman called Natasha Cloud, who plays for the Chicago Sky. Of course she does. Her name is Cloud. She plays for the Sky. So Natasha Cloud sees Inez Kanter Freedom there, and she starts throwing a fit. She gets up into his face, begins yelling at him, and he stands up. And he goes, what? What do you want? And he extends his arms. Now, this is a huge man. He's an NBA player, famously tall. And he's got a massive wingspan. So he extends his arms to either side, and it looks like it's covering half the court as he's doing that. He has a big presence there. And then instantly security comes out of the woodwork. All these like kind of pudgy, short security guys come running over to deal with Inez Kanter Freedom, who, again, is a threat to nobody. All he was doing was watching the game. The New York Times actually found a woman who was seated right next to him. Her name is Tricia Smith. And she's a fan who the New York Times said sat right next to Freedom. And Tricia Smith said, Cloud. Cloud is the woman's name.

0: yeah. Hello, everybody. Welcome to the Todd Stearns Radio Show. A little shenanigans here in the building. Wow, what a weird day. So, I was heading to Dallas, Texas, and what a great joy. We met so many of our great listeners in Dallas at the First Baptist Church here. Dr. Robert Jeffress really rolled out the red carpet, and of course, Dr. Jeffress is the official chaplain of the Todd Stearns Radio Show. And our friends at Barnes & Noble were there. We did the big book signing, and it was a wonderful thing. As I was driving, though, a lot of folks think, oh, Stearns, he takes the private jet. Well, Dylan was using the jet this weekend, and so I had to drive, so I took the Cadillac out. And by the way, you know what I did, Dylan? Rarely have I done this, but the Cadillac was incredibly grateful. I went for the premium blend gasoline.
1: Ah.
0: And with just a tap of the gas pedal, I was driving 90 miles an hour.
1: Your car is very thankful for you.
0: Very smooth. Yep. A smooth ride at that premium. So that, yeah, the caddy can't get used to it. So we're back to normal this
1: week.
0: Not
1: in these times.
0: No. Not, but let me just say this. Gas prices were cheaper in Arkansas than they were in Tennessee. And they weren't too terribly bad in Texas, to be honest with you. So anyway, I'm driving away from the Memphis area, and I notice it was getting very dark behind me, and I thought, wow, I hope that, you know, storm is not coming my way. No, it was actually heading to Memphis, and it's a pretty serious situation. They had what they call a bow echo and straight line winds. So Dylan, they said the winds were what, 80, 90 miles an hour, and they just slammed into Memphis. And a good chunk of the city is still without power. I know in my neighborhood, none of the traffic lights are working, but I think 140,000 customers, which is almost, I think, 400,000 or 500,000 people without power. And it could be days before the power's turned back. Did you lose power over the weekend?
1: I didn't lose power. I lost internet.
0: Oh, that's even worse.
1: But yeah, some say it's worse. But if you lose power, you also lose internet.
0: Miss Helen didn't have any. She didn't have any power at all.
1: She camped out of the building.
0: Here. Yeah, she camped out of the building. So that's not good.
1: But we have AC here.
0: So people were. This is terrible. People were like, "Todd, are you okay?" And I'm like, "Yeah, I'm fine." I had no idea what was going on because I normally, when I'm traveling, I'll listen to a podcast or listen to the radio. I like to listen to other radio stations, you know, around the nation. And so they're like, "Are you safe?" And I'm like, "Yeah, I'm on the 17th floor of the JW Marriott. We have a beautiful view of the." Meanwhile, all hell's breaking loose in Memphis. It's there, trees coming down, and the power is out, and people are. It's really bad, and we're also in the middle of a massive heat wave. So it's like a double whammy, and it is so hot here. And in the South, we're just not built for life without air conditioning. That's just who we are. I mean, God forbid the Yankees ever invade again like they did in the 1860s. All they got to do is target the air conditioning, the HVAC people. And that's it. We surrender. We're good. Please. We'll do whatever you want.
1: Well, a lot of people in the South have those, like, necklace fans. So, you know, that you get at Disney World. So some of us will be fine.
0: So I want you. Thank you, Dylan.
1: You're welcome.
0: By the way, remind me, I've got to tell you the Bucky story. There was some weird stuff going down at Bucky's.
1: We did get Bucky's merch from Todd.
0: I'm gonna save that. All right. That's the only reason I went. But I got to tell. I

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1: Lines a couple of months back where he got in the face of a white state trooper and called him a mother effing boy. This guy is just a filthy, filthy racist. So anyway, and he's running, he's the nominee for Congress. So this guy is running against a Republican, Brent Taylor, who's a good friend of this program. And this could get pretty interesting because this guy's generating a lot of excitement. And the radical progressives, AOC, the squad, they've all been down here to campaign for this guy. So Justin Pearson comes out and says that... And again, the National Weather Service says what happened over the weekend in Memphis was just like a freak storm. It just popped up out of nowhere. Nobody saw this coming. But State Representative Justin Pearson says the storms intentionally targeted black people and black neighborhoods. And so he posted this thing on social media saying the power was still out because Memphis is a majority black, majority working class city. So here's the deal. Just so you know what's going on here, this guy apparently, he also says that Republicans, all Republicans are white supremacist and racist. And apparently, I guess he believes God is a racist, too. Because God, I mean, according to Justin Pearson, God was up in heaven on Saturday. And he was like, all right, which black neighborhood am I going to go after today? Oh, there we go. Orange Mound. Boom. You're gone. No power for you. Thus saith the Lord. So anyway, that's what this guy thinks. Dylan, let me know when we get close to heresy. All right. I'm taking the show to the edge today.
2: We're getting a little close. I'll let you know.
1: Well, ask Ian. His dad's a pastor. Yes, so, you know, Ian would know these things as a PK. So anyway, Justin Pearson believes that God was targeting black neighborhoods. So for the record, and I just want to set the record straight here because, you know, a lot of people in the media, they'll buy into this stuff. Oh, my Lord, the Almighty is a racist. No, the Almighty is not a racist. For the record, the majority black working class city of Memphis, Tennessee, is completely controlled by a majority of black elected leaders. All Democrats. So if this dude's got a problem with the incompetence over at City Hall, he should take it up with his people, the black mayor of Memphis, Tennessee. But by the way, this has nothing to do with any of that. It was just a freak storm. These things happen. And by the way, and this is what really cracks me up, apparently God is colorblind because most of the power is out in the white neighborhoods. That's the kick in the pants here. Why, Lord? What did Germantown do to you? Why? You can't make this stuff up. So all of this was going, and I'm blissfully ignorant of all of this as I'm driving down listening to, I don't know, country music as I'm driving through the cotton fields of Arkansas. But there you have it. So God is not racist. And the white people there are no white people elected to office in Memphis. It's a majority black, majority Democrat city. And it just seems to me the only thing worse than a racist is an ignorant racist. And that's what troubles me about Justin Pearson, because this guy was educated at Bowdoin College in Maine, and it costs more to go to Bowdoin College than most people make in a year. So this guy, and he's adopted the whole, you know, back then he had like a closely cropped haircut. You know, he looked like a banker, a Republican banker. And now he looks like he's a member of the Black Panthers. And he talked whiter than I did back in the day. But now he talks like, you know, like he's auditioning for a Madea movie. No, I'm just saying. He's a black Q-tip. So there you go, ladies and gentlemen. That's the latest in Memphis. In all seriousness, so let's pray that, and we understand that folks are coming in from other states to help.

0: I'll put the, you know, I mean, power lines are like snapped in half. It's just terrible around here. And a lot of people are suffering, and we want to make sure that everybody gets their power back on. But this has nothing to do with, you know, a lot of times stuff has to do with leadership. This has nothing to do with a leader. This is just a freak storm. And you know what Justin Pearson ought to be doing? He ought to be over at one of the community centers. I don't know, make him bologna sandwiches for the people that don't have any power instead of spewing a bunch of racist baloney on social media. All that to say, you people out there, you've got a choice to make on election day. Do not screw this up, because America doesn't need this guy in Congress. So you got to vote for Brent Taylor there. All right, 901-260-5926. You Memphis folks, let us know how you are doing in your communities. 901-260-5926. All right, we're going to take a break. When we come back, we're going to have to tell you about Enes Kanter, who got kicked out, ladies and gentlemen, of a WNBA game. And we're going to explain all of that to you. I will say this, Enes Kanter is the bravest woman I know. This is the Todd Starnes Show.
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2: All right, this item from New Hope Baptist Church in Memphis. Because of the storms, a lot of churches canceled services yesterday. And it's just incredibly dangerous around Memphis with all of the damage and destruction. The church there, New Hope Baptist Church, posted the following message on social media. Attention, New Hope Baptist Church family. Due to the continuing hazardous conditions and loss of power, we will not gather for in-person worship this morning. The safety of our church family is important to us, so please remain safe and continue to keep our church and community lifted in prayer. Dylan, I think that's very thoughtful. Right, you don't want people, you have the elderly, you don't want them getting out and tripping over a power line. Bad enough they get electrocuted, but they knock out the power for the rest of the neighborhood.
13: Okay. Yeah, a good point.
2: Oh, wait a second, there's more. There's more. For those who would like to bring their tithes and offerings to the church, members of our trustees and deacons ministry will be on site to receive them. So it's too dangerous to go to church unless you want to pay your tithe. You may also give electronically on Cash App and or via PayPal. I guess a lot of churches are doing the PayPal now. You see, this is what I love about First Baptist Dallas, which is like one of the largest churches in the country. They still have pews and they still have offering plate. They pass that offering plate. And I like that. And it shocked me because I'm sitting there, when you're the guest and you're in a place of prominence, because they actually, they roped off a pew for me. Highfalutin.
13: Okay.
2: Highfalutin. So you don't want to be the guy who doesn't give anything, when the offering plate, right? And I think that's why I love the offering plate. It forces you to tithe whether you want to or not, just out of sheer embarrassment.
13: Sure.
2: I know that's not biblical, and so please don't call in and say, Todd, that's not why we're supposed to bring our gifts to the storehouse. No, I get that. I know that. But I'm just saying, let's get real, people. Let's get real. The whole reason they do that is to shame people into giving. So during the prayer, Dylan, I'm like freaking. When I saw the deacons coming forward, it's business time. And I thought, uh-oh. And so fortunately, I had some money. But here's the bad thing. I only had like a 50. So I had to put the 50 in the offering plate.
13: Yes.
2: Because you can't make change,
13: no, you
2: right?
13: Can't. The you offering. Can't take some out and then like break the, yeah.
2: I'm sorry, can I make some change here? Anyway, can somebody break a 50? How about you folks in the balcony?
13: I do appreciate the offering plate, but it is tough nowadays because a lot of people don't use cash. I mean, that's just the reality of how the world's going.
2: It's true. It's true. It's that mark of the beast.
13: Yeah, it is. The mark of the beast. The credit card.
2: Or if they just passed the credit card machine like you're, at Applebee's.
13: You could, yeah.
2: That would take forever, though.
13: A QR code maybe on the screen.
2: A QR code. So there you go. I hope the Lord blesses my $50. All right. 901-260-5926. I just feel like something very bad is going to happen. We have got to have a prayer service here, and we have got to get our show back on track with the Almighty. This story out of the WNBA. So Enes Kanter, I forgot that he changed his last name to Freedom. I forgot about that. So anyway, Enes Kanter Freedom was at the WNBA game, and this was Sunday's game between the Indiana Fever and the Chicago Sky. And so he was wearing this T-shirt. They've been having a big problem with the WNBA. They had a big summit to figure out what the W actually stands for in the WNBA. I would suggest woke, but that's just me. So they came away from the summit and they still can't tell you. They still have no idea what the W actually means. So Enes shows up at the game and he's wearing a T-shirt that has the actual definition of woman. woman. Noun, adult human female. So it just seems to me that he was trying to be helpful and just help the WNBA understand the definition of the WNBA. So a couple of the players just went, they went raging. I mean, those women were completely unhinged, almost like they were having a ladies' day or something, because it was, I mean, they were screaming and just completely off their rockers. Did I just get in trouble? Why is everybody laughing in the...
13: Yeah, you're getting in a slight trouble here.
2: But anyway, you couldn't control these women. And Ennis is standing up, and I think he was, what, applaud? Who? He had his hands out. My gosh. It's unbelievable. This guy is going to dominate the WNBA. So, you know, he's going to declare, and he wants to be drafted by one of the teams. Who picks? Look, if I were a coach, that guy would already be on the team. I'm just saying.
13: I kind of want the Fever to do it, to be honest with you.
2: Oh, that'd be great.
13: But the coach is a little woke on the Fever. The players are nice. I mean, some of the players are nice.
2: Yeah.
13: That would be the biggest thing. Sophie Cunningham and this guy. Come on.
2: Oh, that's beautiful.
13: She's just laying them up for the dunks right
2: now. It would be. And here's the thing. First dunk, I wanted to shatter the backboard.
13: Just
2: right?
13: Break just the whole thing.
2: Knock out. I mean, you know, actually, like literally as he's running, I'm just on the backs of the women that are splattered
13: like
2: on the floor.
13: Stepping stool up to the, yeah.
2: So anyway, the WNBA says that only women are eligible to play. That's the rub here. But they can't define what a woman is. So... And his freedom is calling their bluff here. I just think this is so brilliant. But they kicked the guy out of the arena, and he didn't do anything. He said he was just applauding. So anyway, I love this. He's calling their bluff. And this is really the best way to address the absurdity of the sex and gender radicals, is to literally embrace their absurdity. And I will say this, ladies and gentlemen, and mark my words here, Ennis Cantor Freedom is truly one of the bravest women I know. You go, girl! You go, girl!

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2: Is the Todd Starnes Radio Show. So happy to have you with us today. By the way, Sunday I will be speaking at Franklin Road Baptist Church. That's in Murfreesboro, Tennessee. You can go to the church website and they'll have all the information there Sunday morning and Sunday night. And we'll be signing copies of The Golden Age, How Trump Saved America. You're going to want to get a copy of this book. And if you're in the Nashville area, we'd love for you to drop by and be a part of the services. We signed a lot of books this past weekend in Dallas and very excited about how book sales are going. So get yourself a copy. And folks, again, understand the Golden Age is not about prosperity. It's about Christians re-engaging in the culture. And that is the only way we're truly going to be able to make America great again, by getting Americans to pray again, by getting Americans to read their Bibles again, and by getting Americans to get into the Word of God again. So that's how we're going to do it. And I lay out all of that in The Golden Age, How Trump Saved America. You can get a copy at your favorite bookstore, or you can purchase a copy online. Well, a very disturbing story reached my desk this morning, and I knew that we had to talk about it today. This comes from Charlotte, North Carolina, the Charlotte Latin School. And parents there are very, very concerned about images, artwork that has been displayed on the campus that depicts Jesus Christ with his throat cut, with blood running down his shirt, and God is dead across his forehead. No, I'm not making this up. I want to go to the Patriot Mobile Newsmaker line and welcome to the program that parent, Doug Turpin. Doug, good to have you with us today.
3: Hey, Todd. Good to be with you. You've caught me on my way down to the State Policy Network National Conference here. So sorry for the back here, but pleasure to be on your show.
2: Doug, let's just jump right into this. So tell us about what happened. And I'm understanding you guys, what, have children that attend the Charlotte Latin School?
3: Well, they did. And, you know, I heard what you were saying in the lead up. And Christian parents like us didn't find a comfort level with a picture of Jesus with his throat cut, or a picture of the Bible on fire. There that they hung up is artwork. They had a gay sex manual that had graphic cartoon positions to show children how to have gay sex in the young children's section of the library. They had a statue of a woman holding an aborted fetus out there for kids to see. There was just shocking things. And so it was a group of us, primarily Christian parents, that were really concerned about what was going on at the school. And so we got together and tried to have a conversation with the board. And the board said, oh, we guarantee there'll be no retaliation. Come and meet with us. Prepare a presentation that's on our website right now, honoraboveall.org. So if you want to see what the full story is afterwards, just check out that website, honoraboveall.org. And so we presented our concerns, and then the headmaster invited me into a meeting that was a setup, and expelled my two children there, which was pretty obviously a cancel culture move, because they didn't want to answer any of our questions. They didn't want to address our concerns. This was a school that was an apolitical classical education school, measured children on merit, taught them Judeo-Christian values, until they had a new headmaster and a new woke board that decided to make them the school that cancels children.
2: So I want to make sure I understand this. So you have what you had an 11-year-old and a 13-year-old at the school. You guys speak up about this, and then your kids get booted out of the school.
3: Yeah, they. My son was in a classroom where the teacher, he told me at story time that the teacher was telling him that all Republicans were white supremacists. That you know, basically asked me, "Dad, is there something wrong with me for being white?" And I'm like, "Wait, what? Why are you asking me that?" And he said, "Well, they said, you know, that, you know, white people have done all these terrible things," and they were making him feel like there was something wrong for the inherent color of his skin. And they told him he couldn't use the bathroom anymore, that he wasn't allowed to drink water. And they had him questioning his identity. He asked me, "Dad, am I gay?" And I said, "You're 11. Why are you asking me that?" He said, "Well, they said if you like hanging out with boys, that might mean you're gay, and you should really think a lot about that." And so, you know, these kind of things prompted me to reach out to the school after our presentation to the board, after the promise of no retaliation, and said, "Hey, I'd like to talk to you about what my son has told me." So they said, "Oh, we guarantee there'll be no retaliation. There'll be no blowback in an email. Come meet with us." As soon as I get in there, they tell me essentially, "Well, you know, your son's a liar. We know he's a liar because, you know, we trust all our teachers. And by the way, I've got your enrollment agreement here." It starts putting it in my face and saying, "You know, we're expelling your two children from the only school they'd ever known."
2: And again, this is, and just to be clear, the Charlotte Latin School is widely considered to be one of the top private college preparatory schools in the state of North Carolina. This is a very high profile school we're talking about.
3: Yeah, this happened back in 2001, right after the George Floyd riots. So it was one of the top schools there. And we were very happy with it for 10 years when our kids were going there. They were everything they promised, transparent, honest. They invited feedback. You know, they were apolitical, classical education, Judeo-Christian values, all of that. But it changed with a new liberal board and a new headmaster, Chuck Baldecki.
2: They wanted
3: a woke ideological indoctrination machine.
2: Right. And so, Doug, you guys decided to fight back here. And this is, again, bringing the story up to speed, where we understand the North Carolina Supreme Court has ruled that some of the key claims in your case can now move forward.
3: Yeah, we started the lawsuit back in 2022, if you can believe it, and ran into a liberal judge that basically said, "Well, they're a private school. They can do anything they want. Apparently, they can commit fraud and use unfair and deceptive trade practices, misrepresentations, breach contracts." And then there was a Democrat panel on the Court of Appeals, and they essentially just ratified this. It was crazy. You can't do that. You properly state a claim, your claim moves forward. So the North Carolina Supreme Court decided to intervene and hear the case. And they said, "That's not the standard of review. That's not the way the law works. You are allowed to go ahead and proceed with a lawsuit. You can't just use politically motivated reasoning to kick a lawsuit out because you don't like the parents and what they say."
2: All right. We've got Doug Turpin joining us on our Patriot Mobile Newsmaker line. He and his wife very concerned about woke ideology at the Charlotte Latin School, filing a lawsuit and that lawsuit moving forward. Now, Doug, what is it at the end of the day? What is it that you want the courts to decide here?
3: Well, we think we're going to be able to prove that they made false representations. They told the parents, they invited us to come in and give them feedback about what our concerns were. They promised there'd be no retaliation. Then they start retaliating against my son. And then when I reach out to them about that, they invite me in for a meeting, promising no retaliation in writing, and promptly expel my two children for the fact that we decided to speak up. I mean, that's an unfair and deceptive trade practice. That's fraud. It's breach of contract. You just can't do those kind of things to two young children. So we're trying to set a precedent, not just to protect our children, but to protect all of the children. Many of the private schools, they've gone woke, and they want to use that position to indoctrinate children. So if parents ask questions about health, safety issues, you're telling me my son, he can't drink water or use the bathroom or these kind of things, and you expel parents just because you ask questions? That's just wrong.
2: It's unacceptable, and let's hope that the Latin school pays a big price for what they've done here. Doug, at the end of the day, I have to imagine that you guys are just concerned that other parents may be going through these things, very similar things. And again, it doesn't matter if it's a public school. As you point out, this can also happen at a private school.
3: Yeah, and you have a greater risk, because the private school association filed a brief. Essentially, their case was, we can go ahead and expel a child for any reason at any time. Well, if we don't like, where you go to work, or we don't like where you live, we don't like anything about you, we don't like your relatives, we don't like something your employer said, anything, for any reason, we can go ahead and expel a child. And that's basically been used and weaponized by left-wing schools to use a woke agenda to make people too afraid to ask questions anymore. Wow. They don't want questions about what they're doing, because then people might get really upset.
2: All right, Doug, I want you to keep us updated on the case here. I think this is so important. So many moms and dads out there frustrated. Many of them may not even be aware of what these schools are trying to do to their kids. And so thank you for speaking up. And I know it's not an easy thing to do, but you took the next step, which is taking this school to court. So good luck to you, Doug.
3: Thank you very much. Appreciate the opportunity to be on your show.
2: All right. Doug Turpin, everybody, a parent who objected to a God is dead Jesus display, among other things. They were trying to indoctrinate his children, ladies and gentlemen, and you heard it from him. They were trying to turn his kids gay by, again, how do you do that? This is insane. What did they say? If you like to hang out with, if boys like to hang out with other boys, that makes them gay. Well, it could mean that they're on a baseball team together or a football team. This is insanity. But again, folks, as I wrote in the Golden Age, if we do not get a handle on these schools, we will lose this republic. This is the engine driving the radical change in our country. And again, it's not just a public school that this is happening at one of the most prestigious private schools in the entire state of North Carolina. And I suspect many of you other folks out there have very similar stories. And God bless the Turpin family for going to the next step here, which is taking the school to court. All right, we've got to take a break. 901-260-5926. That's 901-260-5926. This is the Todd Stern Show.
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2: For more than 50 years, the Second Amendment Foundation has fought for your gun rights in court, educated the public in one landmark victories, including McDonald v. Chicago, securing Second Amendment freedoms at the state level. But the fight is far from over. SAF is the only organization with two cases before the Supreme Court this fall challenging so-called assault weapons bans. Stand with the organization with over 55 lawsuits challenging unconstitutional gun laws nationwide. 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
2: All right, the things I do to keep the staff happy. Dylan, I was driving on Interstate 30 and heading down to Dallas. I'd just come right out of Little Rock, and I was going to go buy David's Burgers, which everybody in Arkansas says, Starnes, you got to try David's Burgers. I didn't do that. I decided to pull off to the brand new Buc-ee's right outside of Little Rock. Dylan, there was a traffic jam on the interstate getting off the exit to get to the Buc-ee's, which is the only thing there. That's the only thing at that exit is the brand new Buc-ee's. There must have been over 5,000 people in the Buc-ee's.
10: I'm not surprised at all right there.
2: It was like a redneck grocery shopping experience.
10: Buc-ee's is an experience. I mean, there's so much to do there.
2: I have never seen. So I'm thinking, I love you guys. Uh-huh. I did not love you that much.
10: That's fair.
2: So I thought, you know what? There's another Buc-ee's like right outside of Dallas.
10: Right.
2: So I thought, you know what? I'll just stop there. But anyway, I didn't stop there and I forgot. And I thought, okay, I'm going to have to also on the way back, I stopped at the Little Rock Buc-ee's. I think there were like 2,500 people in there, which made it more manageable.
10: So you love us 2,500 people.
2: Yeah. Yeah. Pretty much.
10: You love us more than that.
2: Mm-hmm.
10: That's good. You did get us things, Todd.
2: I brought you back swag.
10: We got the Beaver Nuggets in here in the studio. We got mugs here. Yeah. I mean, you did a good job.
2: Thank you. I tried. And I did get myself a brisket sandwich.
10: Good.
2: Which I did not eat until I got home.
10: Oh.
2: You know, those things. And that's the one downside of Buc-ee's is you can't really stay there and eat unless you eat on the hood of your car.
10: This is true. That would be the one thing that would make it an elite. It's like a restaurant then at that point.
2: Yeah, we'll put up some picnic tables outside.
10: Sure.
2: You know, yeah. or something.
10: Yeah.
2: I don't, but it was insane. And the number is just the sheer number. And there is a certain stereotype of an individual that goes to Buc-ee's. And I guess I'm that stereotype.
10: It's like Disney adults, but for Buc-ee's.
2: Mm-hmm.
10: They're wearing the shirts. They have the blankets around them.
2: So there's this other stop in Texas, and I did have to stop there to get gas. And it's kind of like a redneck version. It's sort of like a wannabe Buc-ee's.
10: Mm-hmm.
2: But it's, I mean, the bathrooms are clean. But it's definitely redneck theme, which is where I got you the Texas, what is it? Texas beer soap.
10: Oh, Texas beer soap. Yeah. Which is that made of beer?
2: Apparently so.
10: And you're supposed to wash yourself with beer?
2: Well, yes. The only thing I can figure out is so you can wash yourself. But if you get parched during your shower, you can just, you know,
10: take a bite.
2: Take a bite of the
10: heat it up soap. In the microwave if you have one nearby.
2: Lick it?
10: Sure.
2: I don't know what you're supposed to do.
10: It smells good. That's all I know. And you said it's beer, so I said, I don't know if I want to use it.
2: What does it say on the... I don't have it in front of me. It was what? What does it say?
10: I don't know. I think we lost it already.
2: How do you lose the beer soap?
10: We'll smell it somewhere.
2: Just follow the scent.
10: It's in the bathroom, apparently.
2: Oh, geez.
10: So.
2: Well, it was supposed to be up there with our, you know...
10: It's a decorative thing.
2: With the Dr. Fauci bobblehead.
10: We'll put it up there.
2: Yeah, we got to do that.
10: And I'll figure out what the ingredients are.
2: I love the thing about Buc-ee's. I love is, first of all, everybody's always in a good mood. That was the one takeaway, is everybody was in a great mood,
10: yeah.
2: Right? I mean, you were, and there were some very large people in that. Everybody was happy.
10: Very large, good moods.
2: Very, yes. Girth, yes. There were no gals of girth. There was just girth.
10: Yeah.
2: There was gladness of girth.
10: Yeah, I like that.
2: But I will say this, try the Texas cheesesteak.
10: Oh.
2: It's very good.
10: I didn't know that they even had one of those.
2: They had one of those.
10: Okay.
2: I just didn't want to stand in the brisket line too terribly long, so I, you know, but I
10: it's
2: grabbed.
10: It's always the brisket that goes first.
2: It's, yeah. I mean, there was literally, they had a queue for the line.
10: Yeah. No, everything will still be there, and the brisket will be the only thing not there, and people will wait.
2: I was trying to figure out, okay, was there something more clever that I could have gotten you guys? But I think the Beaver Nuggets, I didn't get a basket, and that was my big problem. So everything was like...
10: It you were had holding to, it?
2: Yeah, and yeah. Then the mugs were at the checkout line, and I'm like, okay, I've got to get the mugs.
10: No, the Beaver Nuggets were like my favorite thing. They're like, I don't understand them.
2: Are they like,
10: so good.
2: Are they sweet? Are they savory? Yeah. What's the deal
10: have
2: with
10: have you ever
2: the
10: had like Pops cereal? Like the yellow?
2: Oh, yeah. Sort of, yeah.
10: That's like
2: yeah.
10: that, but sweeter.
2: Oh, like, Corn Pops.
10: Corn Pops.
2: Not the Joe Biden's gangbanger.
10: No,
2: pal.
10: Not quite.
2: Not Corn Pop, but Corn Pops.
10: Corn Pops.
2: Oh.
10: With milk.
2: Okay. I was watching an interview with the guy who created Buc-ee's, and he says that's the whole point, is to have fun. But he says they will not build Buc-ee's in any states that don't like, you know, that are just problem states. So you folks, I don't know, in New York and California, you will never be able to experience a Buc-ee's. And that's, you know, I feel bad for you. So anyway, great to see all you folks at the Buc-ee's there in Little Rock. Got to take a break. Hour two of the big show coming up next. 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
12: From ABC News, I'm Michelle Franzen. In Maine today, Vice President J.D. Vance delivering remarks ahead of the midterm elections. With just over 70 days before voters take to the polls, there is a trade war brewing between the U.S. and Canada. The U.S. imposed 50% tariffs on a variety of Canadian goods this weekend after talks broke down. And Canada is vowing to retaliate with tariffs on U.S. goods in September. Vance accusing Canada of not negotiating in good faith.
13: I frankly thought we had a deal. I think that we should have a deal, but I think that we need to send a message loud and clear to the Prime Minister of Canada. Stop taking advantage of the people of Maine. Stop taking advantage of America. It's over. We expect fairness in our trade policy.
12: Canada's Prime Minister Mark Carney says the U.S. is being a bully and it will only hurt businesses along the U.S.-Canadian border, and that Canada is now prepared to go elsewhere for trade.
14: This fall, we will begin intense discussions with the European Union, the world's second largest economy, to build a much stronger and deeper economic and security partnership.
12: The U.S. announcing it is prepared to slap countries with secondary sanctions if it does business with Iran. U.S. Treasury Secretary Scott Bessent today says there's no gray area after 6 months of conflict with Iran.
15: Let there be no ambiguity as to the position of the United States. An economic engagement of any kind with this murderous regime will expose those responsible to the full reach of American power.
12: Bessent did not give a deadline for sanctions to begin. In Massachusetts, prosecutors focused on rebuttal testimony today in the Lindsay Clancy trial, the mother charged in the murders of her three children. Defense attorneys say Clancy suffered from postpartum psychosis and did not receive proper medical treatment. The judge today denying a defense motion for a mistrial related to testimony on Clancy's religion. Jurors return tomorrow as testimony continues. Closing arguments could begin this week. 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
16: Here is the official forecast. Mostly sunny today. 91, the expected high. Tonight, mostly cloudy early. Gradually clearing overnight, dropping down to 75. Tomorrow, sunny and 92. Mostly clear heading into Tuesday night, our low 67. Wednesday, a chance of afternoon showers and thunderstorms, reaching a peak temperature of 93. Wednesday night, more rain and thunderstorms, 71. Thursday, showers and thunderstorms are likely, our high 91. I'm Craig Allen on WGOW.
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0: 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Want to say thank you again to our friends at the First Baptist Church in Dallas, Texas. Dr. Robert Jeffress, the senior pastor there, and had a wonderful book signing and book event yesterday. On this coming Sunday, I'll be at Franklin Road Baptist Church in Murfreesboro, Tennessee. I'll be there for the Sunday morning and Sunday evening services. And we look forward to seeing all of you there. 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Lindsay Clancy, a 36-year-old former nurse, on trial for strangling her three young children to death. Little Cora, age 6 years old, Dawson, age 3 years old, and Callan, 8 months old. She admits to doing it, and now, of course, there is a lot of controversy over how this trial should proceed and whether or not she is mentally ill or suffered some sort of a psychotic break, which led to the killings. Well, I want to bring into the conversation our good friend, the Newsmax columnist and great attorney, Wendy Patrick. Wendy, hope you're doing well today.
1: Oh, yes, Todd, it's always a pleasure to join you.
0: You know, Wendy, I've been following this case. It generated a lot of calls last week. People are just really infuriated over what this woman did to her children, and also the support. I mean, hundreds of women are outside holding signs, cheering on Lindsay Clancy as if she is the victim here instead of the person on trial.
1: You know, Todd, it's almost hard to fathom the way this unique showing of public support is on full display. I certainly hope the jurors aren't passing it, because the defense is not this is a sympathetic case. Everyone agrees it's heartbreaking. You have a mother that was apparently seeking help for some mental health issues that were very serious, but that's not the defense. The defense, as you mentioned, is was she within the throes of a psychotic break due to postpartum psychosis, such that she didn't know what she was doing. She couldn't tell right from wrong. She didn't understand the wrongfulness of her conduct. Todd, I can tell you, I've prosecuted cases where this has been the exact defense. It is hard to prove, because the jurors have to believe that she was just absolutely swept away by this severe mental health diagnosis to the point that she didn't know what she was doing. But listen to what the evidence was. She sent her husband out to go pick up takeout food, sent him to go do a pharmacy errand, calculated exactly how long he'd be gone, which gave her unsupervised access to those three kids, and then she went ahead and killed all three of them. That's the prosecution's case in a nutshell. That's why you keep hearing them say this is about sophistication and planning and, to use the language of the law, premeditation. The defense, of course, keeps talking about mental illness, but they've got to make it fit the definition that would actually be

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1: This case in the court of public opinion, we would probably believe the defense is something very different than what it actually is legally. And that's one of the reasons that I have to take everything sort of with a grain of salt. And just point out that I really hope the jurors aren't following all of the very interesting leads in the news as much as we are.
2: I remember, what was it? Gosh, was it 25 years ago or so? Remember the Andrea Yates case where she drowned her five kids. And the jury initially found her guilty. She got a new trial, and she was found not guilty by reason of insanity. The idea of mental illness here, do you think this is playing? How do you think this is going to play with the jury?
1: I think the main way it's going to play with the jury is sympathy. And that is something they cannot consider legally as a defense. You know, one of the trickiest things in cases like this, where nobody is disputing that this woman was asking for help again and again, the pharmacology is not on trial. The doctors are not on trial. The medical health system, the mental health system are not on trial. She's on trial for knowing the wrongfulness of her actions. So the jury has the unenviable, very challenging task of separating and really doing a clinical diagnosis, if you will, of what those jury instructions say the prosecution has to prove and whether or not the actions of Lindsay Clancy are consistent with her knowing what she was doing. So I have to say it's about actions speak louder than words. They can't simply go through the testimony about what she said and how she felt. They have to look and see, well, are her actions that day consistent with somebody that knew what she was doing and killing those three kids? Or with somebody that had absolutely no grasp on reality, was completely within the throes of a psychotic break when she committed the crime. So, doctor's appointment that day, interacting with people, the fact that she told all of her previous physicians that she wasn't hearing voices, all the kinds of things that jurors can look at and say, well, is this evidence consistent with somebody that was or wasn't suffering from some kind of a psychotic break where she didn't know right from wrong? She couldn't be criminally liable for her actions. This has to be one of the most challenging fact patterns for both sides, for the defense and for the prosecution. Remember, I started my career as a defense attorney because there's a little bit on both sides on almost every element that we're talking about, which is why when people speculate it might result in a hung jury, I can't disagree with that, only because of the legal complexities of separating the heartbreaking realities that came down on both sides of this case from what they actually have to decide back in that deliberation room. I do not envy them. I don't think we pay our jurors enough to engage in this kind of deliberative process.
2: From Southern California, folks, we're just so delighted to have the great attorney Wendy Patrick with us, also a Newsmax columnist. You know, it's interesting, Wendy, the husband, Patrick Clancy, has divorced his wife, and yet he's out there defending her. He's also suing the clinicians who treated her. And I am wondering, again, setting aside her for just a minute, you know, is there any liability here with the pharmaceutical companies?
1: Well, it's really difficult in general to assign liability to either pharmaceutical companies or individual doctors without a full-fledged discovery process on both sides, standard of care. It's very complicated. I have, you know, many colleagues that do med mal. My family always said, why didn't you go make the big bucks? You've always been a government lawyer. But those kinds of litigation cases are very complicated because it's hard to prove. You know, it's hard to prove that somebody wasn't doing better on drugs that have helped so many others. It's expected that you would see litigation in a case like this. It's also anticipated that these types of cases have a lot of malpractice insurance because there is a lot of litigation. But that's one of those examples of what this jury shouldn't be considering. Now, Todd, that's easier said than done. We all know that. I don't know if you've been a juror. I think you'd be a great juror, by the way. But people that have actually sat in judgment have told me afterwards they've had to remind themselves every 5 minutes that they can't speculate about all the other fascinating aspects of a case and how somebody might recover from either a misdiagnosis, an incorrect cocktail of

0: patients, or something like this, where you have a number of different prescribers. That has to be one of the most complicated cases that this fact pattern actually fits, is where you have different people prescribing different things and nothing seems to be working. That goes right back to the fact that she does, Ms. Clancy really does have a lot of public support, because a lot of people can relate to, you know, really fighting with difficult thoughts and intrusive thoughts and all of the hallmarks of mental health problems. They have to remind themselves the defense is not that she suffered from mental health issues. It's, was she in a psychotic break caused by postpartum psychosis to the extent that it impaired her ability to understand the wrongfulness of her actions when she killed the three kids?
1: Yeah, you know, back to that, I did get summoned for jury duty once, and I showed up and I was wearing my NRA ball cap and said I supported the death penalty, but it was a civil case, so I don't think any of it really applied. But
0: so you should have gotten picked, and you should have been the foreperson. You would have made
1: that's it. I would. That's it. I would. That, you know, I would be like, I don't know, you know, I would be like Matlock or something on the jury. No, this is just, it's a fascinating story. And again, I'm just troubled by the reaction to so many women. And, you know, they're saying the New York Times, I want to read this. Hundreds of women have posted on social media about their own postpartum struggles, including impulses toward harming themselves or their infants, and they've expressed empathy for Ms. Clancy. But here's the big difference. They did not go and kill their children. I think that's a very important distinction there.
0: It is. And, you know, the other thing when you brought that up that I always think about very carefully is that's why the jurors were admonished they can't consume any other media about the case. Because those women were not on the witness stand testifying as experts. The expert witnesses on the stand is the only evidence they're allowed to consider in deciding, does the timeline that Lindsay Clancy followed the day of the incident, not at some other time, but at the day of the murder, the day of the killing, does that timeline fit somebody in the throes of postpartum depression? And to that end, I could do a whole show, Todd, on the battle of the experts there, because remember, you had the prosecution experts that actually knew Lindsay versus the defense expert who didn't. So there's this thinking of, well, not only do these clinicians have expert testimony they can provide, they actually are precipient witnesses to the extent that they were treating physicians. And you have to believe that resonates with the jurors, who no doubt also have their own personal physicians, maybe even therapists. Now, I hope nobody's on the jury that actually has had postpartum psychosis, or they would have been bounced during voir dire, no doubt. But that's the kind of thing, what you're reporting about the New York Times and those women that are standing outside, the jury has to be very careful. That's why there's safety in numbers. Somebody is going to bring it up if one of the jurors goes off and starts talking about testimony, quote unquote, that didn't come out of the courtroom.
1: A great point. All right, Wendy, we're going to have to leave it there. We had a lot of other topics we're going to talk about today, but we appreciate your great insight into all of this. It's a fascinating story. Wendy Patrick, you can see her writings on Newsmax. Wendy, we love having you on the show every Monday.
0: You got it. I'll see you next Monday. Thank you, Todd.
1: All right. The great Wendy Patrick, everybody. You know, it's interesting. Even some conservative Christians are conflicted about this. Allie Beth Stuckey did an interview with the New York Times. She said that she felt immediate disgust and anger, but also a recognition of how dark and out of control for some women postpartum can be. Ladies and gentlemen, where do you stand on all of this? It seems to me, again, we're trying to glorify this woman as if she is some sort of a poster child for the postpartum movement or something. It's the most bizarre thing I've seen. 901-260-5926. That's 901-260-5926. In my opinion, she killed her kids. She deserves the death penalty. We'll be right back.
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1: All right, ToddStarnes.com, ladies and gentlemen, our website. What do you think ought to happen here to this woman, Lindsay Clancy, killing her three children? Certainly, the sympathy of the nation seems to be with the monster mom. 901-260-5926. Let's go to Selmer, Tennessee. Danny, listening to us on KWAM today. Hi, Danny. What's on your mind?
15: Hey, good afternoon, sir. I can't decide, you know, I don't know the details with this Miss Clancy lady, but I did know someone very close to the family, and that I knew a lady that went through postpartum psychosis. It was not just a depression, it was full-blown psychosis, and it is a real thing. It's actually kind of scary. She was, you know, I know it's a mental illness, and when you're thinking, when you use your brain to think and your brain's not thinking correctly, you don't know how to properly get help and get care, who to trust, whatever. It's a paranoia. She was incredibly worried about just everything, including the kids. She came up with, I mean, I knew her mom and her dad and her whole family. She was saying that that wasn't her real family, you know, that her real mom was actually in Florida, that had a name for her and all this stuff, which was all untrue. She dyed her hair jet black, saying that's her original actual color. She's trying to dye the kids' hair black because she said that's what their natural color is. It was just really bizarre behavior. Now, eventually the kids were removed from her, which drove her further into this psychosis. She never did get any help, and unfortunately it went really bad, and she developed a real bad alcohol problem, got around some wrong people, and was eventually murdered by being around those wrong people. The kids were okay, but they lost their mom. But it is really bizarre, scary behavior to see someone with going through a prolonged psychosis, psychotic episode.
1: It's a very rare, it is a extremely rare thing. You're looking at one out of every 1,000 women go through something like this. So it's like 0.1%. So it's a very, very rare thing that happens.
15: It is, and, you know, the postpartum depression, you know, the baby blues, that stuff, that's pretty common, but the actual psychosis. But it is a real thing, because some people, you know, question, well, does that really happen? Everybody, you know, when a woman gives birth.
1: But the key here is the person you're talking about, she did not murder her children, right? So that, and again, this is, for me, this is the distinction. Lindsay Clancy admits to murdering her children. I don't even know why we're having a trial here. I really don't. Danny, thank you for the call. 901-260-5926 is our number. That's 901-260-5926. We'll be right back.

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0: 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Be sure to check out our latest up-to-the-minute news and information there. I want to play some audio. This is coming from South Carolina. Voters going to the polls tomorrow, and they will decide who will be representing them as a Republican in the Senate race there. You've got Darlene Graham, the sister of the late Senator Lindsey Graham, going up against our good friend Ralph Norman, a longtime conservative member of Congress, also a member of the House Freedom Caucus. Now, we've been trying to tell you something has been off about Darlene Graham. We have some new information where she once testified that she was in support of diversity, equity, and inclusion policies, and that she wanted to advocate for those policies. Take a listen to Cut 4, please.
1: I oppose DEI. I oppose the woke agenda.
2: We're working on all new policies and procedures, putting internal controls in place. We've got a diversity inclusion committee. I want to be a leader in state agency when it comes to that.
0: All right, there you have it. Darlene Graham on the campaign trail saying she opposed DEI policies, but in 2021, she was actually boasting about forcing those policies on a state agency that she ran. And by the way, she delivered that testimony wearing a face diaper. So again, that gives you some idea about Darlene Graham. Of course, she says she knows nothing about national security issues. And she also got upset because a citizen was filming her at a campaign event. I want to go right away to our Patriot Mobile Newsmaker line. Two good buddies of mine, Harry Hurley from WPG Radio in Atlantic City, and Steve Gill, publisher of TriStarDaily.com in Nashville. Guys, good to have you with us. Harry, to you first, what is your take here on Darlene Graham? I mean, she's got the endorsement of Donald Trump, but just about every conservative out there is saying, whoa, Nelly.
3: Without the president's support, we wouldn't be talking. This would not be a topic. She may have had a Governor Gary Johnson moment. Remember Aleppo? What is Aleppo? And he was done. If South Carolina processes the issue of Taiwan and national security and not my thing as disqualifying, then Congressman Norman is going to pull this thing out. I think the president's endorsement is extremely powerful. It may be enough. Without that, if the president were neutral, I'm not even saying he would have had to endorse Congressman Norman. If the president had not gotten involved, I think Norman would have it in the bag. I think that Senator Darlene Graham may pull this out, but purely because of President Trump.
0: Steve, I want to get your take on this because we saw in Tennessee, for example, the president's endorsement did not work for sitting Congressman Andy Ogles, who went down in defeat in his Republican primary for his congressional seat. How do you see this playing out in South Carolina, and what do you make of the president endorsing someone who is, I hate to say this, clearly not a conservative?
4: Yeah, I don't know if we should call her DEI Darlene or Disaster Darlene, because the longer she talks, the longer the campaign goes, the worse it gets. And if this race had another week for the disclosures about who she really is and where she really stands or fails to stand on the critical issues. She's somebody who basically doesn't have any knowledge of where she stands on, abortion from the moment of conception, even though she's been endorsed by right to life groups. And Harry's exactly right. If it wasn't for the Trump endorsement, this woman would not even be being discussed as a viable Senate candidate. That endorsement carries a lot of weight. But President Trump has lost a series of races where he is endorsed. The Mike Lindell race, he lost in the governor's race in Wyoming. He lost in several Florida races recently. So his endorsement is strong. But in South Carolina, he also endorsed the lieutenant governor. And she got, she won the primary and then got obliterated in the runoff. So his endorsement carries weight. But I think if the voters in South Carolina look at where this woman actually stands or fails to stand, she's someone who didn't vote for her own brother in the primary a few months ago. And until President Trump endorsed her, there is no record in any social media at any time of her saying anything the least bit positive about President Trump. She is a complete fiction. And hopefully in the next 20 years, stuff others figure it out.
0: You know, guys, I was just in Texas speaking yesterday at a book event in Dallas, and was speaking to a lot of some very high profile conservatives, and I was stunned by what they told me about the Senate race. There is actually concern in Texas that Kim Paxton may not actually win this race against James Tallarico. Harry, what's going on here? I mean, are the Republican voters depressed about all this? I just don't get what's going on here.
3: I still don't think it's scare time yet. Remember that Ted Cruz was going to lose to Beto O'Rourke. Ken Paxton is one of those guys that always underpolls but overperforms. He's going to pull it out. It'll be quasi-close, and so was Ted Cruz the last time he ran. I just can't see Texas going for Tallarico. I just don't see it. I think Republicans will come home. There's some about Cornyn, but Paxton will pull it out.
0: Steve, looking at some of these races, the Tennessee 9th congressional race, I was concerned about how many Democrats turned out in their primary here. Certainly the Republicans had the edge. The question is, will they have the edge if they don't show up and vote? And are we gonna have some surprises come November?
4: Yeah, your opinion matters, but actually turning up and voting matters more. And I think if Republicans sit on their hands, or as we've talked, stay in the pews rather than get to the polls, we need our church leadership to be encouraging people to pray and discern and to vote, because the black churches are certainly doing that in the 9th district you mentioned in Memphis. And if the white pastors across the South and across the country don't have to tell people, go vote for this person, but look at the policies, look at the issues. And if people are not registering their vote at the ballot box, their opinions don't matter.
0: Guys, I just don't get it. I've been asking candidates this, and nobody can answer this question. On the Republican side, what exactly are you guys running for? What's the big issue out there? Harry, these candidates are having a hard time explaining that, other than we're going to be stopping the socialist surge. Is that enough to get people out on Election Day?
3: Here's the problem. Right now, Democrat generic model plus 7. That usually means you lose. They win. What I am comforted by is that right now, Republicans appear to be within about 6 seats of keeping the House with 18 too close to call races. I would think they would pull out 6 of those. But I'll tell you where I'm concerned. I watched not long ago Mikey Sherrill beat the Republican nominee Jack Cittarelli, who 4 years before that almost beat the sitting governor, and Mikey Sherrill won by 550,000 votes. Democrats are motivated to vote. They hate Trump. We are not communicating well. The answer to your question is voters want the answer to the question of affordability, and Republicans are doing a terrible job. You can't say things like capitalism and buzzwords. You got to show them, how's the price of a gallon of gasoline not going to be over $4? How is food going to come down in cost? Republicans have a much better story, but they're not good storytellers.
0: Steve, do you agree with that assessment? Disagree?
4: Yeah, Harry's exactly right. And I think we're seeing now about 16 to 18 million barrels of oil a day flowing through the Straits of Hormuz. That should start to bring down the price of gasoline. And the price of gasoline affects the price of everything. You know, the groceries at the grocery store, they don't get there, you know, magically. They don't get dropped off by drones. They're driven there by diesel and gasoline fueled trucks. You know, the cattle that are harvested and taken to butcher shops, they have to get there by transportation. So gas affects everything from pricing, from our attitudes. There is a big sign on every corner in America telling you to the penny exactly what gas costs. When those numbers come down, people will feel better about everything. And I think that's why that has to be imperative. But it isn't enough, as Harry mentioned, just to be against. We've got to talk about what we're for. The Democrats are against Trump. They're against everything Trump means and everything Trump stands for. That's not going to be good enough to run and win an election unless we fall short of explaining to people why what Trump is for is for America, has benefited America, and will continue to benefit our country from state House, state Senate, congressional, and Senate races.
0: Yeah, Harry, jump in there.
3: Steve Gill is awesome. He's exactly right. The price of a gallon of gasoline for all of our lifetime and before, if you know what the price of a gallon of gasoline is 30 days before the election, you know who's going to win the election. This is why we have to hope and pray, and I know hope is not a strategy, that Operation Economic Outcast is successful. We have to crush Iran as fast as possible, showing the American people that it's not a quagmire, because remember, it was going to be days, then it went weeks, and then it went months. We've got to get that at least under control so that the American people can have confidence in Republicans to stay in the majority. Otherwise, President Trump gets impeached right away. That will be pre-filed. It will be investigations of all Trump family members, all Trump allies. It will be an absolute disaster. Steve Gill is right. He just did a masterclass on your show.
0: I will say this, guys, looking at the price of, and as much as we're talking about gasoline, the price of hamburger in America, it's off the charts here. $6.89 a pound in the last numbers coming out in July, which is up considerably from when the president took office. And of course, the answer to that is to bring in all this this cheap, intentionally cheap foreign beef, which has just about set off all the cattle ranchers across America. And again, there are a lot of factors that go into the cost of that beef, but the cattle ranchers are saying this is not the answer. I guess, guys, my concern is we're pissing off these groups, and if enough of them get ticked off on election day, we're just going to have problems. So I think, again, communication, they've got to do a better job of that coming out of the White House, and the RNC has to get on messaging. I know they're doing the big convention in Dallas.
3: Yeah.
0: I hope maybe that's that'll kind of focus everybody on what the big issues are. Steve Gill, what say you?
4: Well, there are great reasons, not great reasons for cattle farmers, but there are great reasons why beef prices are high. We've had serious droughts. We've had the Biden administration push the destruction of our cattle herds to the lowest level in decades. The ranchers understand that, and they understand that it takes 2 or 3 years to rebuild a herd after the destruction that the Biden administration did. The problem is, if you're explaining 60 days before an election, you're losing.
0: You're losing.
4: And I think what the Trump administration has to do is quit over-promising and under-delivering. We promised no tax on tips. It ended up being no tax on some tips.
0: Right.
4: No tax on Social Security. Well, up to a certain level. The promises that were made have not been kept. And we need to get the House and the Senate to finish the rest of the promises that President Trump made on those issues right now.
0: Yeah, and Harry, to that point, again, the argument was we're going to crack down on guys and girls sports. Any school that doesn't follow the president's executive order, we're going to defund them. Nobody's been defunded. Nobody's been defunded. The whole Save America Act, you can't have Republicans going out there and running on that. And what are they going to tell voters? All right, give us control again, and we're really going to get to it this go around. I think the problem is the do-nothing Congress really can't campaign on anything because aside from the big, beautiful bill, they haven't done that much.
3: And Todd and Steve, how about this? The Democratic National Committee has a negative net worth.
0: Yeah.
3: The Republicans are worth hundreds of millions to spend in this cycle. President Trump has more hundreds of millions of dollars. We should crush them on November 3rd, but I don't know that we're going to.
4: If all of that goes into the pockets of the consultants rather than in good messaging, Republicans will lose. And the consultants are like pigs feeding at the trough. They're going to consume every dollar of that because they don't care if we lose as long as they stuff millions into their pockets.
0: Steve, I want to throw out a conspiracy theory here, guys, so you can yell at me on air if you disagree with this. But here's my concern. We have seen the majority leader stand up to President Trump. Save America Act is not going to happen. The filibuster is not getting nuked. This is the only president in modern American history who has not been allowed by a majority Republican Congress to make recess appointments. That's on the record. I'm just wondering here, is it possible the Republican leadership, that has opposed Trump from day one, even quietly in the shadows. Is it possible that they could be willing to throw this election, give the Democrats control, so the Democrats would be blamed for stopping the Trump agenda, as opposed to the Republicans in charge not following through on the agenda?
3: I'm going to take the first crack at that. That's Machiavellian, but it is possibly true, because I think that John Thune has been a great disappointment. They say, oh, we can't do it. We don't have the votes. Do it. The Democrats are going to show you that you don't need 60 votes to do it. They're going to do it the first day they get the chance to do that. It's possible that this is a game where sometimes the majority party likes to lose, because it's easier to be in the majority carping on the outside looking in and complaining about everything that's going on and then winning the next time out. Yeah, that's no joke what you just said, Todd.
0: Steve Gill, final thought.
4: President Trump needs to take the gloves off, and I don't think many people usually have to tell Trump to take the gloves off. Every one of these senators that claims to be a conservative that gavels in Congress for a few minutes to stop Trump's appointments needs to be called out by name. President Trump needs to fly into their state, call them out by name in that state, make them pay the price immediately for continuing to block his agenda. Call out Thune by name. Call out the rest of these, you know, lackeys, many of whom are just bent out of shape like Cornyn because they got beat and they're going to stick it to America on their way out. Call them out by name, go into their state, ruin their futures.
0: All right, guys, we're going to have to leave. You know, we got to pay some bills here. You know how this goes. appreciate all of your great analysis, guys. Thanks for playing along with the conspiracy. Harry Hurley, Steve Gill, guys, good to see you.
3: Great to be with
4: thanks,
3: you,
4: guys.
3: Steve.
0: All right, folks, got to take a quick break. We'll be right back.
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0: For more than 50 years, the Second Amendment Foundation has fought for your gun rights in court, educated the public, and won landmark victories, including McDonald v. Chicago, securing Second Amendment freedoms at the state level. But the fight is far from over. SAF is the only organization with two cases before the Supreme Court this fall challenging so-called assault weapons bans. Stand with the organization with over 55 lawsuits challenging unconstitutional gun laws nationwide. Join the fight today at saf.org/Starnes. 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But here's the truth. There's only one that boldly stands in the gap for every American and believes that freedom is worth fighting for. 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
0: All right. Want to thank Caleb Park. Caleb Park, you hear him every Friday sharing good news. He's an award-winning journalist and podcaster, social media influencer. Caleb endorsing the Golden Age and posted a really big video about it over the weekend, and we're so grateful for that. Here's what Caleb had to say. A masterful storyteller. That's me, Dylan, by the way. That's what he said about me. A masterful storyteller. Combining humor, truth, and great American lessons that everyone can enjoy, I highly recommend. You know what we should have done? We should have partnered with, like, Buc-ee's or something, you know, just buy a book, get some beaver nuggets.
13: You might have to have the beaver on the book, though.
0: Oh, the golden beaver.
13: Yeah.
0: Might sell more books. I don't know. So get yourself a copy of The Golden Age, How Trump Saved America. You're going to love this book, folks. You're going to love it. All right, hang tight. Hour three of the big show. Coming up, we're going to be talking to Zach Smith from the Heritage Foundation. Big news about crime in the U.S. of A. I can't wait to hear. 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
14: From ABC News, I'm Michelle Franzen. The U.S. is warning countries doing business with Iran that it will face secondary sanctions. It's the latest push to reopen the Strait of Hormuz. Here's ABC's James Longman.
15: Treasury Secretary Scott Bessent says the goal is to, quote, sever every economic lifeline until Tehran stands alone. Now, Iran is warning that if the economic war continues, quote, not a single drop of oil will be exported through the Strait of Hormuz. Despite the rhetoric and the ongoing U.S. blockade on Iranian ports, we are now approaching 6 months since the U.S. and Israel launched their attacks on Iran, and there is no sign of a resolution.
14: The U.S. and Canada locked in a trade war after talks stalled over the weekend. The U.S. imposing 50% tariffs on a variety of Canadian imports. Canada says its retaliatory tariffs on American goods, including electronics and plywood, will start in September. In Michigan, Michael Howard, the owner of a custom furniture shop in Warren, says it will hurt his business.
16: We're a small family-owned business. We just can't absorb that impact of cost, so we have to pass it down to our customers and essentially give them the decision, like, are you okay with moving forward on this project with this dramatically increased cost of lumber?
14: President Trump also says the U.S. tariffs will double in January if Canada does not finalize a deal. In Nevada, more than 40,000 people have been forced from their homes due to a fast-moving wildfire. ABC's Melissa Don is in Reno.
17: The Hawk Fire growing to over 15,000 acres, burning north of Reno, destroying homes, knocking out power to about 10,000 people. With 0% containment, firefighters battling the blaze from the ground and the air. The fire started around noon on Saturday, exploding in size. Flames fueled by dry and windy conditions jumping U.S. 395.
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18: Here's the official forecast for tonight. Mostly clear down to 65. Sunny and 92 tomorrow. Mostly clear again tomorrow night, 67 the low. Wednesday, mostly sunny. However, a chance of afternoon showers and thunderstorms, 94 the expected high. Wednesday night, more rain and thunderstorms possible, 72 degrees. Thursday, showers likely with scattered thunderstorms, a high of 91. Thursday night, showers, thunderstorms, and 70. I'm Craig Allen on WGOW.
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0: From the Liberty University studio in Memphis, Tennessee, it's America's conservative blowtorch.
1: That's us. That's right. 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
2: 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By the way, I would urge you to go to our X account, at Todd Starnes. We just posted a wild video, and that's all I'm going to tell you. 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Well, we have seen a lot of headlines about crime in the United States. I live in Memphis, Tennessee. We broadcast our national program from a fortified bunker here in the Bluff City because of the insane crime. Now, it was what? Gosh, has it been almost a year ago? The president was on the show, and I told him about how bad things were here in Memphis. He said he would take a look at it, and if things really were that bad, he was going to send in the National Guard, which the president, in fact, did. And as a result of the president's efforts, crime in Memphis, Tennessee, down 40%. But again, there are a lot of Democrats out there suggesting that the president's efforts to crack down on crime are not working. So what is the truth of the matter? Well, I want to bring in Zach Smith, who is a senior legal fellow at the Heritage Foundation. Zach, great to have you with us today.
3: Well, great to be on the show, Todd. Thanks so much for having me on.
2: Well, let's just get right to it. Are we in fact seeing a decline in violent crime and murder here in the United States?
3: Yes, absolutely. Look, the FBI released very encouraging crime statistics recently showing record drops in many categories of violent crime, or at least drops we haven't seen for many, many years. And I think the key to getting those successful numbers, not only nationally, but more importantly in local places like Memphis, like Washington, D.C., that were experiencing decade-high crime rates before, is we know what works to drive down violent crime. Put police officers on the streets, empower them to do their jobs responsibly and efficiently, and then have prosecutors who are willing to prosecute repeat violent offenders. Wherever those tried and true tactics have worked, we've seen crime rates come down, and that's exactly what President Trump and his team have prioritized with such great success.
2: You know, Zach, I think back to the days that Rudy Giuliani was elected mayor of New York City. Of course, he had been the incredibly successful U.S. attorney, did the crackdown on organized crime in the Big Apple. And as a result of his efforts, sort of the broken window policies, we saw a massive drop in crime in New York City. Do you think that's pretty much what President Trump has implemented nationwide here?
3: Yes, absolutely. That's that broken windows theory of policing that Rudy Giuliani, along with Bill Bratton, pioneered in New York City. You basically enforce the small crimes to stop them from becoming big crimes. And I think the perfect example of this is in Washington, D.C. Obviously, President Trump and his legal team, they got a lot of grief for deploying the National Guard there, for putting in place a U.S. attorney, a prosecutor, Jeanine Pirro, who pledged to prosecute criminals. But the results speak for themselves. You mentioned the Memphis crime statistics, Todd. Look at what's happened in Washington, D.C. At the end of 2025, the murders in Washington, D.C. had fallen by over 30%. If you look at the murders in Washington, D.C. so far this year in 2026, they've fallen by another 30% compared to this same time last year. And so again, I think it goes to show wherever these tried and true tactics have been used, decreases in violent crime in particular follows.
2: We're so happy to have Zach Smith with us. He's a senior legal fellow at the Heritage Foundation. Zach, has there ever been a time in American history where we have seen such a dramatic drop in violent crime and murders?
3: Well, it's been a long time, and part of the reason it's been such a long time is because it had been a long time since we saw such a drastic spike in terms of violent crimes and murders. In 2020, 21, 22, 23, during the Biden administration, we were seeing record highs in the number of murders and violent crimes committed in too many cities around the country. And that's in large part because we were reaping the consequences of defund the police policies. We were reaping the consequences of having rogue, radical prosecutors in office who were refusing to prosecute entire categories of crimes. And I think what we saw is even many Democrats

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1: I think it's unpopular with the most radical elements of their base, unfortunately. And you're exactly right, Todd. Most shooting victims, most murder victims today are young black men. And so the individuals these soft on crime policies were designed to help actually end up being victimized the most by these policies. But in too many circles on the left, the idea that we should fund the police, that we should hire more police, that we should prosecute repeat violent offenders, for some reason, sadly, that has become a very controversial stance in those circles.
2: All right. Zach, we're going to have to leave it there, but great, great analysis here. And it's a great story that needs to be told, that we are watching violent crime and murder, historic declines under the Trump administration. And this is great, great news. Heritage.org, ladies and gentlemen, is the website. Heritage.org. Zach, good to have you on the show. We're definitely going to get you back soon. Thank you.
1: Thanks so much. Great talking with you.
2: All right. And I would just ask, I know we have a lot of Memphis listeners. Are you guys glad that President Trump sent in the National Guard? By the way, there are reports National Guard may be packing up and heading out as a result of the massive drop in crime. But have you guys noticed an overall difference in the city since President Trump sent in the National Guard? Our telephone number is 901-260-5926. That's 901-260-5926. Want to work in a couple of calls here before we go to break. Let's go to George, listening to us on WYWO, our great affiliate in Warren, Ohio. George, what's on your mind today?
3: Now, hi, Todd. You're talking about the Democrats possibly coming back into power and taking over the House and Senate. And I'm especially worried because I'm Jewish and I have to worry about my family and my Jewish friends. If the Democrats come back into power totally, even the presidency in 2028, I believe that the Jewish people will be beaten and murdered in the streets of our cities with impunity. That's how bad it will be. These people are downright evil. They're insane. They have a special hatred for Jews. They're psychopathic Jew haters. Of course, they also hate America. They hate Christianity. They hate Western civilization. But these are very, very dangerous people.
2: George, I look, and I know this is not hyperbole to you. I can hear it. I can hear the emotion in your voice. And I've said for a long time on this show that these people, the Democrats, they hate the Jews and they hate the Christians. And I know this is going to be controversial, but I think they also hate the gays. And if, God forbid, you let these radicals take charge, you're going to see them coming after all of us. And so that's why I think we have to have strategic coalitions to stand together against what I consider to be a clear and present danger to the country. Let me give you an example. Hassan Piker, who is a major player in the Democrat Party right now, over the weekend was at a conference in Georgia. They were actually singing a praise and worship song that celebrated the assassination of Charlie Kirk. I mean, this is the kind of evil we're talking about here.
3: I know. I heard about that. I heard that. But these people, especially with their Muslim cohorts, that's a very, very evil coalition. I call it an unholy alliance. And the American people, unfortunately, this is what bothers me, a large segment of the American electorate have been brainwashed and indoctrinated in their schools and by the media, and I don't know if they're capable of thinking for themselves anymore.
2: I'm afraid you're right. I wrote about this in the Golden Age, that we really have a massive education problem in this country. First of all, you've got these classrooms that have been turned into these radical indoctrination centers, and they're advancing this, political Islam and radical socialism. They've got the critical race theory stuff going on, the sex and gender stuff. I mean, they are coming at our kids from a number of different vantage points. And until we get control of those local schools, we're going to have problems. Now, George, are you listening to us in Pennsylvania?
3: Yes, I'm right near the Ohio line. I'm okay.

0: Okay. About 15 miles away from Warren, Ohio.
1: So the reason I wanted to add, the reason I asked that question is I'm curious how things are going for the Republicans in Ohio, because I've heard that Vivek Ramaswamy is really struggling right now out on the campaign trail.
0: That's what I heard, too. But I live in Mercer County, Pennsylvania, and that is Trump country. This part of Pennsylvania is definitely Trump country. And I think Trumbull, Ohio, Trumbull County, Ohio, that's where Warren is. That's where your program is being broadcast from there. That's also Trump country. So this is basically Trump territory.
1: George, here's what I want to do. By the way, do you have a copy of The Golden Age yet?
0: No, I don't.
1: George, we're going to take care of that for you. So don't hang up because I want to send you a copy of The Golden Age, How Trump Saved America. Is that okay?
0: Oh, I appreciate that. Thank you very much.
1: Wonderful. Your only job, George, is to tell your friends to start listening to the show and get them to call in, because we would love to hear from all of our friends in Trump country there in Pennsylvania.
0: I do that already.
1: All right. George, God bless you. Well, look, hang tight. And, guys, we're going to get George a signed copy of The Golden Age, How Trump Saved America. I think George is our first caller from WYWO. So we look forward to hearing from more of our great friends out there in Pennsylvania and Ohio. All right, we've got to take a quick break. When we come back, your calls, 901-260-5926. What do you think about my theory here that the Republicans may be trying to throw the midterm elections so they can't be blamed for the Democrats going after President Trump? What do you think about that? We'll be right back.
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1: Oh, a little bit of breaking news coming from the NFL. Dylan, the owner of the San Francisco 49ers, did you hear about this? Got arrested.
17: Oh, yeah. Big news.
1: I mean, this is huge. It happened in East Palestine, Ohio. Isn't that where they had the big train derailment? Remember that?
17: Oh, yeah.
1: Yeah, Biden never visited. Clearly, Jed York should not have visited. So this is, I'm fascinated by this. San Francisco 49ers principal owner and CEO, Jed York, was arrested yesterday, in East Palestine, Ohio. He was originally detained on suspicion of engaging in prostitution. Uh-oh. I'm sorry, but why would he be in East, here's where it gets interesting. It's where he was arrested, I think, is the story.
17: Oh, no.
1: He was arrested at the Wheat Hill Mobile Home Community.
17: Uh-oh.
1: So he got arrested at a trailer park.
17: So he was prostituting himself?
1: No. I think that he was going there to be prostituted. Yes. He
17: gotcha.
1: Was to be pleasured.
17: Got it.
1: If right. You
17: understand. Wait, you can be arrested for that?
1: Yes, it's against the law for to have sex with pay somebody for sex. Yes, that's
17: got it. I knew that.
1: Oh my Lord.
17: Wow, so, tough day for him.
1: Yeah, so look, help me understand this. The guy is worth $500 million. And again, we believe all of that behavior is a sin. You should wait until you get married. But for the sake of our conversation here, if you're gonna go out and hire a hooker, why would you go to a trailer park in East Palestine, Ohio?
17: Yeah.
1: I mean, you're worth $500 million, right? It seems to me, unless, you know, I mean, some of these very wealthy people, millionaires, they're thrifty, right? They don't like to spend a lot of money.
17: The trailer park is the thrift shop for, yeah.
1: Yeah.
17: I didn't I didn't say it fully.
1: Well, it's, I mean, it's not exactly.
17: You would think, you know, right? You would think that there would be better quality out there if he's the owner of the 49ers.
1: Jeez alone. I mean, it would be sort of like going to, well, not the Piggly Wiggly, but, you know, like an off-brand grocery store, right? Sure. Where you don't have the brand
17: names.
1: Not
17: a Kroger, not a Publix.
1: Right, exactly.
17: This is like a family-owned. I'm sorry.
1: Yeah, so anyway, he, according to ESPN, he pleaded no contest to misdemeanor charges. And according to the records, the charge was amended to misdemeanor disorderly conduct after he pleaded no contest to that, and an additional misdemeanor charge for possessing criminal tools. The circumstances remain unclear, but the police report was obtained by ESPN, and it notes that Mr. York was arrested at 9:35 a.m. Sunday morning at the Wheat Hill Mobile Home Community on the south end of town. The police report narrative consists of a single sentence indicating that officers assisted the Human Trafficking Task Force in his arrest. He agreed to pay a fine of $1,150. That's $1,000 for the criminal tools charge, $150 for the disorderly conduct charge. He was also sentenced to 1 day in jail for each charge, with 1 day already considered to be served. The NFL putting out a statement saying the league is aware of the matter, and they're going to review their personal conduct policy. It's been my observation with the NFL that that kind of stuff is like normal behavior to them. I mean, the executives. The county prosecutor said that he could not offer any additional details about the case beyond confirming that his charges were reduced. York has been the majority owner of the Niners since 2024. He was originally from Youngstown, Ohio. So maybe that's why, maybe East Palestine is near Youngstown, and maybe that's why he decided to go over to the trailer park. But to me, that's the biggest part of the story. Why is the owner of an NFL team going, I mean, is, I don't know. Was he looking for a discount?
17: Maybe times are tough over there at the 49ers.
1: Times are tough.
17: He'll win some more games.
1: You see, again, if he had been going to church where he should have been at 9:30 on a Sunday morning, none of this would have happened. I'm just saying. All right, I got to take a break. 901-260-5926. This is the Todd Stern Show.

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16: 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Go and check that out. I want to play some audio. Los Angeles City Council, you know, they call them unhoused now. I say we call them homeless, but because that's what they are. And by the way, look, I get it. There are some people who are, they are homeless for whatever reason, and that's what they want to be. That's what they want to be. But most of these people either belong in a jail or a hospital. So anyway, the Los Angeles City Council has gone out of their way to provide aid and comfort to the homeless by basically advocating for them and allowing them to basically set up their little homeless shelters on these sidewalks. I mean, they're enabling the homeless people. So now, and we've got to find out who this person is, because I need to know if this guy was being facetious or if he was actually being real, because a citizen showed up at the council meeting and proposed that if they're going to go down this path of providing everything for the homeless, that they should at least provide a taxpayer-funded brothel for the homeless. Take a listen.
17: Consider a pilot program for free hygienic sexual relief clinics, primarily serving the homeless and unhoused. This means equality. It means private sexual relief through masturbation or, where appropriate and consensual, with a partner, all funded by public tax dollars and managed with professional oversight. It's about allowing the homeless to have the same comforts and privacy that we have today.
16: Well, there you go. I mean, if you're going to go down, I mean, the thing is, it's not that big of a stretch here. So I get these messages. You're not going to believe what the LA City Council was trying. No, the LA Council was not trying to do this, but some guy was actually suggesting they might consider, and you just never know. You never know. Former Vice President Mike Pence. There's really no good segue here, so my apologies. Former Vice President Mike Pence is in the headlines. So I'm really conflicted about Mike Pence. And the reason why is I like the guy, but he's not a very nice guy. And there is there's a story out involving a former CIA briefer who happened to be transgender, a man who goes by the name Julia Curley. And Curley served as Mike Pence's daily intelligence briefer. And Curley says that Mike Pence treated him with dignity despite his long record opposing LGBTQ rights. And this is all in an article that was written, and it's making a lot of headlines around the nation's capital. So anyway, Mike Pence was on CNN, and the reporterette brought up this particular story with the vice president, who is supposed to be a very conservative evangelical Christian. Take a listen.
18: Quickly, before I let you go, I do want to ask about comments by Julia Curley, former CIA officer who served as your daily briefer during the first Trump term. She's a trans woman. I spoke to her earlier this week, and she said, despite your different views, you treated her with, quote, great dignity. And a big moment for her in her life was you telling her mother that you must be very proud of your daughter. What was your reaction to hearing her say that?
19: You know, I haven't read the article. I appreciate the kind words. But, you know, you and I have known each other a long time, Dana. And my conservative values are fairly well known. But maybe some people didn't quite know that among our Christian values is my wife and I believe in treating others the way that we'd like to be treated, with decency and respect. And I was heartened to hear Julia reflect that that was the experience that took place in our office.
16: All right. So there you have it. What was going on there with the church bells? Ding-a-ling. No, the church bells, not Mike Pence. That's what they were doing. The ding, anyway. Or ding-dong, if you will. Again, the bells, not Mike Pence. So look, what was going on here with Mike Pence? And this is, I think, the bigger issue with him, the former vice president. So, he's practicing what one well-known pastor called pronoun hospitality. And the theory in the evangelical Christian world is that you should humor the transgender community by engaging in their fantasy world. So if you have transgender people that come into your church, that you should refer to them by their preferred pronouns and their preferred names. Now, here's where I stand on this. I think that's a load of hooey. And I, again, if somebody comes in and says, okay, well, my name was Jim, but now I go by Julie. All right, I'll call him Julie if that's their name, but I'm not going to engage in this ridiculous pronoun hospitality that Mike Pence is engaging in. And Mike Pence, and this is the rub that evangelicals have with Mike Pence, is that Mike Pence is a squish. So back when he was governor of Indiana, Mike Pence backtracked on a religious freedom measure in his own state. And this really angered a lot of evangelicals. And the reason why he backtracked is because he came under fire from the LGBTQIA plus community. Oh, wait a second. What was it? The Log Cabin Republicans, they're just the LGs and the Bs now. Everybody else, you're on your own. Anyway, this was in 2015, and Pence signed a Religious Freedom Restoration Act, which would have protected Christians from these radical gay rights groups, among other things. But that was the main point of it all. That was the gist of it all. But then he backpedaled on language that he feared could be discriminatory against gay people. And so, therefore, Indiana, they did not get their Religious Freedom Restoration Act. And it was the evangelical Christian vice or governor who did them in. He betrayed them. Unbelievable. At the time, there was a South Carolina pastor, Mike Gonzalez, who actually led evangelical outreach for Ted Cruz. And he said, the reason why conservatives are not going to be moved much by Mike Pence as vice president is when he had an opportunity to stand up for religious liberty to mark himself in history, he did not do that. I'd never thought of that of Mike, but when it came down to it, he crumbled under pressure. That, for many evangelical conservatives, has been something that is a red flag. So anyway, I'm curious to hear your thoughts on this. Do you take issue with the fact that Mike Pence now engages in pronoun hospitality and embraces the transgender movement? 901-260-5926. That's 901-260-5926. I mean, that was one of my concerns when President Trump picked Mike Pence. I was wondering, is that a thumb in the nose? At the time, I'm wondering, is he trying to make a statement here? Because Mike Pence had just thrown Christians under the bus, and then he gets picked up and becomes Donald Trump's VP. And at that moment, I was concerned because that proved to me that Mike Pence is not a man of strong character. A man of strong character would stand by his beliefs no matter what. And I warned folks at the time, you got to watch this guy, because he's going to turn his back on Donald Trump. And what happened, ladies and gentlemen? The first opportunity, when Mike Pence was, his fat was about to be thrown into the fire, he bolted on Donald Trump. We all remember what happened on J6. We all remember. So anyway, I'm just saying, ladies and gentlemen, you can't trust people like Mike Pence. And there are a lot of folks like him in the Republican Party, which, again, I am beginning to wonder, with hundreds of millions of dollars in the bank, the Republicans aren't spending any of that money, and they're out there stopping President Trump's agenda. Is it possible that the Republicans could be getting ready to throw the midterm elections, at least in the Senate? Just something to think about. All right, we've got to take a break here. 901-260-5926. That's our telephone number. That's 901-260-5926. By the way, if you missed any of our interviews today, including early on, we had Doug Turpin on. He's the parent suing the Charlotte, North Carolina Latin School because they displayed images of Jesus with his throat slit, and they tried to convince his kid that he was gay. 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
2: 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SAF is the only organization with 2 cases before the Supreme Court this fall challenging so-called assault weapons bans. 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
2: Welcome back. You folks in North Carolina, what a mess. What a mess. Transgenderism is spreading across all of the state schools, and it's just really appalling. This is from Wake County, North Carolina, where a transgender speaker addressed the school board, and she wants the, actually, she's pro-trans, and she wants the children of any parent who objects to boys and girls bathrooms to be expelled from schools. Take a listen to Cut 3.
8: Thank the Wake County School Board for protecting teachers and staff by standing up to bigots. Anti-education bigots who want women out of education and society. I appreciate it as a Wake County Schools graduate, a parent, and soon grandparent. I won't ask for a round of applause because this is a business meeting. I offer three modest proposals to protect my grandchildren from these bigots. They protect your children. One, offer a homeschooling curriculum for free. It helps keep the bigots away from my grandchildren. It provides opportunity for our frailest students. It lets our adults educate themselves. And by golly, we know they need it tonight. Two, name the bigots. Tell us what they cost in money, time, and stress. Three, protect the students. Keep bigots off our campuses. Relocate the children of bigots if needed. Expel the children of bigots if needed. Or maybe Jonathan Swift's proposal applies to bigots too.
9: Wow. So if you believe that girls' sports should be played by girls and boys should not be in there, this woman says you need to have your child expelled from the classroom. Ladies and gentlemen, all I can tell you is homeschool your children. If you've got the ability, homeschool your kids. Get them out of this mess. Unbelievable. So this is in Massachusetts, old Rochester, Massachusetts. I want you to listen to this father describing how his 9-year-old daughter was harassed by a boy inside the girls' bathroom. Take a listen to cut number 2, please.
10: This is what happens when a school administration fails our female students. My daughter was sexually harassed by a boy that decided it was okay to push her stall bathroom door in. The school has been silent. They're not responding. I've been forced to file a Title IX on them. They continue not to answer the community. So I bring awareness this way. Our local school, which is the Rochester Memorial School, has been silent on this. And the people are fed up. We're not going to take it anymore. So these signs have been around town. I have people come in tonight to sign petitions to continue to remove all 5 school committee members and replace them with people who care for us, for our children, and for this community.
9: Well, there you go, ladies and gentlemen. That's what we're dealing with. Guys, the dad's putting up signs in the bathrooms telling boys, don't you be coming in here. Let's go to Youngstown, Ohio. WYWO, our great radio affiliate out there, Pastor Hal joins us. Hi, Pastor Hal. What's on your mind today?
11: How you doing? You know, one answer to this problem that you got is private Christian schooling. You've got to get the kids out of that snake pit, and that's what the public school system has turned into. And Becca school system, they'll send material right to a parent's house that they'll teach their kids anything, any subject, and actually they can graduate on the Becca school system. And it's so good. It used to put the kids at least 2 grade levels ahead of their counterparts in the public school. Now it even puts them further ahead than that because they're getting dumbed down so bad and made immoral in the public school system. It's incredible. But a lot of people, what they did over in near Cleveland, a pastor was telling me, was that they got 4 or 5 families who wanted to pull their kids out of a public school system and have them go on the Becca system. And so they found out one Christian parent that they depended on, you know, that said they got the time to teach the kids. So they'd meet in a little school place or whatever, and every day they'd teach the kids, right, you know, reading, writing, science, and everything else like that. And this is totally legal in the state of Ohio and in most other states. So instead of keeping your kids in a swamp, and I mean, you know, where it's just completely deadly influences to their lives and everything, pull them out of there, pull them out of the public school, get them on this Becca system. They can look up the number and call Becca and find out all the information.
9: Pastor Hal, let me ask you, from your position as a minister, do you have parents coming to you and asking for guidance on what to do when it comes to the schools?
11: Oh, yeah, yeah. And I'll tell you another person that, you know, they can get a lot of good guidance from. The pastor in my church is Pastor Ernie Sanders. He's been a talk show host for about 50 years, and he takes a strong stand against the corruption in the public schools. and has a lot of material and information on it. But the people are just getting fed up. And the thing is, the government seems to be allowing these left-wing perverts have their way instead of going to the people. And this country was founded upon three principles. It was the Old English Law, the Bible, and common sense. And when the liberals threw the Bible out the door back in the early 60s, common sense went with it, and we've become like insane. And if I had a kid in the public school, he wouldn't be there very long. I'd get him out of there before they did damage to him that lasted a lifetime.
9: Yeah.
11: And but look up the Becca Christian School System.
9: Right. Got
11: it. And they'll send them all the information they need to educate their own children.
9: All right. Pastor Hal from Youngstown, Ohio, thank you for calling in, Pastor Hal. Good to hear from our Rust Belt listeners today. Well done, guys. Folks, just a reminder, get yourself a copy of The Golden Age, How Trump Saved America. Speaker Mike Johnson saying this: as President Trump leads our nation into its golden age, Todd Stearns has delivered a powerful and timely book that challenges us to be that shining city on a hill. 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We appreciate the great words there from Speaker Mike Johnson. 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Most of the Barnes & Nobles in America have copies of the book, but you might want to call before going out there. All right, tomorrow, another jam-packed day. Election Day in South Carolina. We're going to be working on that story as well. ToddStearns.com. Be sure to check that out. Be good, America.
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18: From ABC News, I'm Michelle Franzen. The Supreme Court ruling to allow portions of President Trump's executive order on mail-in voting to proceed. ABC's Devin Dwyer says that vote, 6-3, today's decision does not directly endorse restrictive steps. Election law experts, meantime, say it doesn't resolve the federal government's authority to interfere with state mail voting policies, and legal hurdles remain.
19: And what the Supreme Court's conservative majority said today in this 6-3 decision is that order, because it has not been fully implemented yet, has not actually hurt any of the states, and therefore they don't have standing to bring a challenge. But I should say that the court was clear that if this is implemented in an unlawful way, usurping state authority around elections, they can come back to the court.
18: The U.S. is issuing a warning that secondary sanctions for countries that continue to do business with Iran. Treasury Secretary Scott Bessent today warning there's no gray area in the conflict, saying that they know who they are, and when the hammer of the U.S. Treasury actions falls upon them, they'll have no one to blame but themselves. A trade war brewing with the U.S. and Canada meantime. Canada says it will implement its own tariffs in September on U.S. goods after the Trump administration's 50% hike on some Canadian goods went into effect Saturday. Canada's Prime Minister Mark Carney says it also plans to pursue new trade deals with the European Union.
20: We have all we need right here. The workers, the engineers, the ambition, and the right plan.
18: President Trump vowing to double tariffs if January and Canada doesn't finalize a deal. In Nevada, fire crews starting to get a handle on the Hawk Fire that broke out over the weekend northwest of Reno. Truckee Meadows Fire Protection Chief Richard Edwards says four civilians and three firefighters have been injured.
21: The fire is a little over 15,000 acres right now, but I am happy to announce that right now the fire is at 27% containment.
18: You're listening to ABC News. Are you?
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22: This is Jed Mescon. Mainly dry conditions, low 90s, and comfortable mornings with lows in the 60s is what you can expect this week. Rain may be coming your way by Wednesday and Thursday. Speaking of weather, it's official. There will not be a Bonnaroo Music and Arts Festival in 2027. Bonnaroo officially announced the festival would be taking a much-needed year off for 2027. Signal Mountain has an interim fire chief after former chief Larry Sloan resigned following a huge pushback from a recent personal social media post. That post referenced comments made by a New York representative at a voting rights rally. Simpa Community Care has broken ground on a major expansion on 3rd Street that will bring the Chattanooga nonprofit's health services under one roof and increase patient access. The more than $8 million project should be finished by the winter of 2027. That should do it. Motorists driving at night by the Chattanooga Lookout Stadium along I-24 may have noticed the team's huge digital billboard at Erlanger Park has been a lot less bright in recent weeks. A new software update was all that was needed.
23: Here's the official forecast for tonight. Mostly clear down to 65. Sunny and 92 tomorrow. Mostly clear again tomorrow night. 67 the low. Wednesday mostly sunny. However, a chance of afternoon showers and thunderstorms. 94 the expected high. Wednesday night more rain and thunderstorms possible. 72 degrees. Thursday showers likely with scattered thunderstorms. A high of 91. Thursday night showers, thunderstorms, and 70. I'm Craig Allen on WGOW.
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16: 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Make their case for and against. But what are we talking about here? I remember I had to defend fracking 7, 8, 9, 10 years ago. All the lies about what was taking place with water and air, just lies. And we're hearing a lot of lies now. But then we have cowards. I want you to really watch which so-called conservatives go in which direction. You know, we attack people who are socialists. We attack people who believe in centralized government. We attack people who don't believe in private property rights. And then this happens. All of a sudden, data centers are the big bad boogeyman. Let me tell you something. This is the same kind of hysteria we saw during the pandemic. And people are more than willing to throw their principles to the wind, their belief systems to the wind. More than willing. But don't. The time your principles count, the time your values count, the time your principles count, are times like now.

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8: From ABC News, I'm Stephanie Officer. Officials in Nevada today out with an update on the Hawk Fire burning across the Reno area. At more than 15,000 acres, Chief Richard Edwards says the wildfire is now more than 25% contained. Chief Pete Bryant with the Reno Fire Department.
9: On the more rugged west and north side, we have hotshot crews and hand crews working that area, along with aviation working both sides of the fire. We've got helicopters assigned. We've got scoopers available to us that have been scooping out of Stampede Reservoir, and we're utilizing them as needed around the hot spots around the outside of the fire.
8: Speaking at the Port of Quebec today, Canadian Prime Minister Mark Carney saying of trade meetings with the U.S., momentum reversed and they could not accept what the U.S. offered, nor could they give what was asked.
10: This fall, we will begin intense discussions with the European Union, the world's second largest economy, to build a much stronger and deeper economic and security partnership. Now, we can build such unparalleled access because we're trusted, because we're reliable, and because we have what the world wants.
8: The mother of actress Hayden Panettiere is speaking out in an exclusive interview with ABC News. Panettiere died last Sunday at the age of just 36 in a South Carolina apartment. Leslie Vogel says she's still processing everything that has happened and calls learning about her daughter's death a blur.
11: I needed it. I needed to have that pocket of time. Of course, I thought it was going to be a pocket of time. I did not, by any stretch of the imagination, think that this was going to happen to Hayden.
8: In Honolulu, police are looking into the death of a Southwest Airlines flight attendant after she fell 24 stories from a hotel room, but the circumstances surrounding her death are still unclear. You're listening to ABC News.
12: Here's the official forecast for tonight. Mostly clear down to 65. Sunny and 92 tomorrow. Mostly clear again tomorrow night, 67 the low. Wednesday, mostly sunny. However, a chance of afternoon showers and thunderstorms. 94 the expected high. Wednesday night, more rain and thunderstorms possible. 72 degrees. Thursday, showers likely with scattered thunderstorms. A high of 91. Thursday night, showers, thunderstorms, and 70. I'm Craig Allen on WGOW.
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17: 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Our number, 877-381-3811, 877-381-3811. So what is artificial intelligence?
18: You know, you could look this up yourself. And artificial intelligence will tell you what artificial intelligence is all about. AI. I'm reading right off this screen that artificial intelligence provided me with, just to prove the point. Artificial intelligence, AI, refers to the development of computer systems, ready, capable of performing tasks that typically require human intelligence, such as reasoning, learning, decision-making, and even perception. AI encompasses a wide range of technologies, including machine learning, deep learning, and natural language processing. You get the point? No wonder the Communist Chinese want to have a monopoly on this. And they're getting a lot of help from the Democrats, from the left, from the media, and pseudo-conservatives. Machine learning, this is a subset of AI that involves training algorithms on data to make predictions or decisions without being explicitly programmed. In other words, they program themselves. It includes supervised learning, unsupervised learning, and reinforcement learning. Now, you may say, this is scary. Ladies and gentlemen, imagine this in the hands of the Communist Chinese or the Communist North Koreans or even Putin. Just think about it. Imagine in the hands of any of this Islamo-Nazi regimes in the Middle East. And we'll be sitting back and doing what? Talking about the good old days? We're dealing with a massive degrowth, regressive movement in this country that knows no bounds between political parties. Machine learning. Then we have deep learning. What's that, Mark? You mentioned that earlier. All right. Deep learning is a type of machine learning that uses neural networks with many layers, hence deep, to analyze various factors of data. It is particularly effective in tasks like image and speech recognition. Can you imagine? We need AI to counter what the Communist Chinese AI is going to look like. Natural language processing. This technology enables machines to understand, ready, interpret, and generate human language. Applications include translation services, voice-activated assistance, and so forth. Applications. AI is integrated into many aspects of modern life, often without being explicitly recognized as AI. Some notable applications today. Search engines. 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Now, let me stop you right there. You understand this has the possibility, it has the potential capacity to find cures for diseases we never even imagined we'd find cures for? I mean, I want you to think about this. This has the potential, I pray, to deal with cancer like we've never dealt with it before, heart disease, kidney disease, you name it. You name it. The level of knowledge and sophistication is unimaginable potentially to the human mind. Again, I understand why people would get frightened about this and so forth and so on, but better we have it and we know what we're doing with it than the enemy have it. There are so many potential good things that come out of this. Finance. AI is used for fraud detection, risk management, automated trading, different types of AI. Now, this is in the early stages. Look at what's going on. Reactive machines. These are the most basic type of AI systems that can only react to current scenarios without any memory or past events. Limited memory. These systems can use past experiments to inform future decisions. Self-driving cars are an example. Theory of mind. This type of AI, still in development, will understand emotions and human interactions. Self-aware AI, the most advanced form, which would possess self-awareness and consciousness. This remains theoretical. Benefits. Efficiency. AI can perform repetitive tasks faster and more accurately than humans. And by the way,

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10: From ABC News, I'm Stephanie Officer. The Supreme Court, in a 6-3 decision this afternoon, cleared the way for President Trump to implement parts of an executive order over mail-in voting. ABC's Devin Dwyer.
11: Specific issue here were three different steps. One was his direction of the Department of Homeland Security to create a federal citizenship list and to distribute it to the states. Second, he asked the Attorney General with this executive order to prosecute any state official who gives a ballot to someone who is ineligible. And finally, to direct the states and the U.S. Postal Service to come up with a plan to standardize these mail ballots.
10: Lindsey Clancy's defense lawyer unsuccessfully moved for a mistrial today during the 19th day of testimony in the high-profile murder trial.
12: Defense lawyer Kevin Reddington asked for a mistrial after an expert witness called by prosecutors attempted to link Lindsey Clancy's Catholic faith to her motivation for killing her three children.
13: In the course of strangling each child, she said, "Go to God, baby, go to God."
12: The judge overseeing the case denied the motion, but sternly instructed jurors to ignore any testimony about Clancy's faith. She's charged with first-degree murder for killing her children in what her lawyers allege was an episode of postpartum psychosis. Closing arguments in the high-profile trial are scheduled for Wednesday. Peter Haralambos, ABC News, New York.
10: For the first time, New York City's medical examiner and the NYPD have identified a victim of the September 11th attacks using a certain technology, genetic genealogy to be exact, which pairs DNA with family trees. ABC's Rena Roy.
14: The newly identified victim is an adult woman. Her family has chosen to stay private. She's one of nearly 1,100 victims who have never been formally identified. The medical examiner's office has vowed all along never to give up, trying to identify as many of them as possible.
10: You're listening to ABC News.
15: Here's the official forecast for tonight. Mostly clear down to 65. Sunny and 92 tomorrow. Mostly clear again tomorrow night, 67 the low. Wednesday, mostly sunny. However, a chance of afternoon showers and thunderstorms. 94 the expected high. Wednesday night, more rain and thunderstorms possible. 72 degrees. Thursday, showers likely with scattered thunderstorms. A high of 91. Thursday night, showers, thunderstorms, and 70. I'm Craig Allen on WGOW.
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